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1: 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Cam Pratt doing a tremendous job today of playing the wrong music for different themes. This is the Heat intro that they play. So we have...
2: Do you think any of us on this show...
3: Stop making everything about the Heat.
1: I'm just saying you played Cheeseburger in Paradise for the Packers.
3: Yeah, cheese. Everyone got it.
1: Pistons, Cavs tonight. Spurs, Timberwolves tonight. Which one's more likely to go to Game 7?
2: Spurs, Timberwolves.
0: Agreed.
1: Okay, so then you just made an insanely bold statement I want to hear more on. You think the Cavs-Pistons is donezo?
0: Yeah, it's over.
1: Tonight in Cleveland, it's done.
0: Yes.
1: You're letting everybody know that. It's done.
0: Yes.
1: Wow. Smalls, you're saying it's done too. Pistons are dead at this point.
2: I said Minnesota-San Antonio more because of the confidence I have in Minnesota and Ant Edwards. Like his commentary after the game where he said he doesn't see anybody in the locker room that's worried. There's another basketball game. Come out, put your boots on, get ready to go to war. I think Minnesota is going to be really fired up for this game, and they've found interesting ways to win this postseason. They've very much had a next man up mentality. They've been a tough out, even when their backs are against the wall. So I wouldn't be surprised if we're looking at a game 7 between these two, and if Minnesota takes it to San Antonio.
1: Mm. And Knicks and Thunder, if you're them right now, just sitting around waiting, both teams trying to get guys healthy, Jalen Williams for the Thunder, OG Anunoby for the Knicks specifically. Is there a specific rooting interest that you would have, whether it's team?
0: Yeah, if you're the Thunder, you want this to go 7 games because you're hoping that Minnesota comes out of this series in the semis. You don't want to deal with Wemby. You haven't had very much luck throughout the course of the regular season when you're faced to San Antonio, right? You played 5 times. You only won one of those games. So you want it to be a 7-game series because that's the only chance that Minnesota has of coming out of that series.
2: You also want it to go 7 because this has been an incredibly physical series.
0: No doubt about it.
2: Whoever you're going to face, you want them to be as worn down as possible.
0: You want somebody to be tenderized.
2: Exactly. No doubt. We're not going to cause it, though. No chance.
1: So what's interesting about this, though, is if Minnesota were to come back and win this series, there's a part of me that would say if I'm Oklahoma City, I know you can beat anyone. But like that's the level of momentum that Ant-Man would have. That would be 3 straight Western Conference Finals, which is one more than Daryl Morey had in 19 years as a GM.
0: Oh my God.
1: No, I just want to make sure that people are aware of that.
0: How did you work Daryl Morey into that?
2: Well, no,
0: I'm just
2: saying. How did you find a way to throw shade at Daryl Morey?
1: Numerically, I'm just saying.
0: The man just got fired. He ain't got no job. And you still talking about it.
4: I'm pretty good at the winning thing.
1: He's got a lot of money, I'll tell you that much. But anyway, point is.
2: He got fired on his day off.
1: Point is, that would be 3 straight Western Conference Finals and coming back from 3-2 down against Wemby. You don't think is there anything to the concept of momentum going into the next round? Because you could say Oklahoma City is rooting for the Spurs to lose, but the Spurs losing would mean a great comeback for the T-Wolves and maybe this invincibility feeling that they would have now moving forward. No?
0: No.
1: I tried. Sorry, Minnesota. I tried. So are we just then? So 3 teams in your mind are really trending towards the finals. In your minds, how many teams right now could you even envision in the finals?
2: The Knicks, obviously the Thunder, and the Spurs.
1: CeCe? Because you just wrote off Minnesota and you wrote off Detroit.
2: I'm really writing off. Well, yeah, because I think the Spurs could beat the Thunder.
0: I do, too. And I could see 3 teams in the finals. Knicks,
2: yeah.
0: Thunder, Spurs.
1: All right, so let me...
2: And even with that, the Spurs are number 3 on that list because of the depth of OKC and obviously the muscle memory, the championship muscle memory.
1: Let me make
0: not
1: a case
0: according
1: for
0: to Sam
1: Cleveland.
0: Mitchell, they're not.
1: Well, let me make a case for Cleveland, then.
0: Go ahead.
1: And I don't want this to be an anti-Knicks thing at all. I want this to be a pro-Cleveland thing. Cleveland has been good for the last few years since Donovan Mitchell has been there.
2: Yeah.
1: They make the coaching change from J.B. Bickerstaff, who is a very good coach. Obviously, you see what he's done with Detroit. They make the in-season trade with James Harden, who I do not think is a big-game playoff performer, but the last couple of games he has played well, to his credit. They have tremendous depth. They can play double bigs. They have guys that have been there and done that, like Max Strus and Dennis Schroeder from either Olympics or playoffs or whatever. And they have a clear best player on the team. Again, so all these things, the Knicks can say the exact same thing. The Knicks are awesome. But the Cavs have a lot of things that you would look at and say, who am I going to go to in a big spot? Donovan Mitchell, no doubt. Can I play multiple ways? Yes, because I can play Allen and Mobley. And then if I want to take one of them out, probably Allen in that spot, can I go small ball? Yes, you can. You can do that, obviously, with Evan Mobley at center. And Max Strus is 6'5"-ish and, yeah, and big and strong enough to attempt to guard a bigger player. So, like, you can do things with them that I think would be versatile relative to lineups. So, don't the Cavs have a lot of what it takes to potentially make a run to the finals?
0: Yeah, the Cavs can score a lot. They can score with the Knicks. The problem is they don't play defense nearly as well as the Knicks. And that becomes the question. And that's the biggest difference between the Knicks last year and this year. Mike Brown did what Tom Thibodeau couldn't. Get Karl Anthony Towns to lock in on the defensive end of the court and play like a 7-foot player. So I respect everything that Cleveland has done this season. I just don't think Cleveland can get the requisite stops that it's going to take to beat the Knicks in the conference finals.
1: Very quickly, we have 6 teams left in the NBA, okay? Can we just rank very quickly most to least likely to get to the finals? So most would be Oklahoma City.
2: Yep.
0: Yes.
1: Second?
0: Next. Actually, no. No. I wouldn't put OKC number one.
2: Really?
0: No. I think I would put the New York Knicks.
2: Wow. I have Knicks, too.
0: Most right, likely to get to the finals?
2: What?
0: I think I will put the Knicks number one.
2: Nuno doesn't like that you did that.
0: Why?
2: Because he feels like it's...
1: Well, that's also his viewpoint of the opponents.
0: That's what I'm saying.
1: So, wait. Smalls has... CC has the Knicks.
2: I have OKC, then the Knicks.
1: Okay, and then you have what, CC?
2: Spurs 3.
1: Wait, hold on. CC, you have Oklahoma City 2?
0: Yes.
1: Okay. So, then 3 Spurs for both of you?
0: Yes.
2: 4 Minnesota for me.
1: Okay. CC?
0: Agreed.
1: Mini for both you at 4. Who's 5 then?
2: Cavs.
0: Yep.
1: And who's 6? So then 6 obviously would be
2: Detroit.
1: Okay. So the real...
0: Sorry, Javonte.
1: The only discrepancy is most likely to get to the finals, which is in large part based on path. Small says, I don't care about the path. It's Oklahoma City. Have you not watched them? They haven't lost the game. CeCe says, yeah, Oklahoma City's great. I can envision the Spurs beating them. The Knicks' path is much easier. Fascinating. Fascinating. Our buddy David Dennis Jr. will join us, weigh in on this and other things as well. Coming up next, we're on Sportsmanlike, presented by Progressive Insurance.
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5: Kerr keeps it. Here's Pippen. Pippen outside the arc on the left. 8 on the shot. Hands back Jordan. Here's 6 on the shot. Jordan keeps the dribble. Jordan fights. Jordan hits Kerr. Kerr, 18-footer goal!
4: And we're just getting started. The NBA is on ESPN Radio.
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25: Yes.

0: guy who was just trying to make everybody feel okay about what he did at Ole Miss.
1: And oh, by the way, go look up why LSU's mascot is the Tigers. Mm-hmm. There's that.
0: Well, yeah, that's the thing. That's the thing. Now that you said this, we are going, half the people, 90% of people did not know why LSU Tigers were called the Tigers. But now that you've said this, we are going to also pull back the curtain and talk about what's going on, like the history of LSU and all these other SEC schools. Like it backfired in Kiffin in a way that he should have seen coming.
2: David Dennis Jr., Antscape senior writer, ESPN radio host, my number one nemesis. Thank you, as always. We will talk soon.
0: Of course. Thank you for disagreeing with me and being wrong about LeBron and Steph. It made me feel it like.
1: There you go. All is right in the world now. Right. There we go.
3: The balance of power is restored.
2: You know what? I'm over it. 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
6: Welcome to the Orphan Diaries. Here is the president of Food for Orphans, Gary Van Dyke.
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0: I'm over it. With Pat the producer.
1: I hurt my knees standing up from the couch this weekend. Can it possibly be more over for me? We're just concerned with Nuno at this point.
2: I'm concerned with all of you. You're all falling apart. I'm the only one holding it together here. Jeez.
1: You put out a poll and 68% of people agree with old Pat. You can in fact be out on the town during the daytime.
3: Let's ask Freddie and Harry.
4: I'm over it, man. I'm over it.
5: I'm over it. I'm sick and tired and over it.
1: Get a life.
3: Yes, each and every day at this time, our producer, Pat Costello, gives us items in and around sports entertainment, his life that he is over, along with Michelle Smallman, Chris Canty, Evan Cohen, with you here on Unsportsmanlike, presented by Progressive Insurance. Pat is out, allegedly, for his sister's graduation, really because he's going to the PGA this weekend and probably just hovering around Scotty, tied for the lead right now at 3-under, but he claims it's for his sister's graduation.
4: Is Pat Costello Scotty Scheffler's good luck charm?
3: Maybe. Scotty had some unbelievable putts yesterday, long ones, to get to 3-under, tied with six other guys at the PGA. Of course, all the coverage on ESPN. And Cam Pratt in for Pat Costello today. Cam.
6: Yeah, huge couple weeks for the Costello siblings. One graduates, one gets married, the other is going to watch golf. The big three, as we all know. So good for Pat. I think he's going with his mom, so that's the Mother's Day gift that he is
3: giving him.
6: So very I think cool. That's pretty good.
2: Pretty good.
6: All right, let's talk about encores at concerts. I went to a concert last week, and I know there's like a real reason they do this. You know, it lets it get the band get a break. Builds the excitement, but I just find the concept of an encore very silly. It's kind of like adult peekaboo. They're like, we're going away, but we'll be back. Like, I just find it very funny. Like, we all know they're coming back on stage, but everyone's kind of like whispering in the crowd, like, oh my God, they're going to come back out. Like, you could be 15 to like 65 years old. Everyone gets excited over an encore. And I just find the idea of it very funny because we all know it's going to happen. And then it does. And everyone's like, oh my God, they came back out. Like, we're not used to this at this point. I think it's funny.
4: So I'm with him on that with the planned encore. But what about the impromptu encore, Cam? Where it's not scheduled, where nobody is anticipating it. And the band comes out and plays because the crowd just wants more.
6: But that's still
3: doesn't
6: planned.
3: Happen anymore.
6: I feel
3: that's
6: like they're
3: planned.
6: Always
4: doesn't
6: planned.
4: Doesn't happen anymore?
2: I don't think you
3: no,
2: can.
3: It's always planned.
2: Because the entire production has to know with the lighting, the sound, all of that.
6: Right? And it's usually like some of their best songs they say for the encore, so you know they're not going to go away.
4: Without doing the best song.
6: And then they might do When You Were Young or Mr. Brightside at the end.
3: Okay.
6: In an encore.
3: I'm glad you brought that up. So what if there's this? What if there's this curveball? I go to the Killers show at the Garden a couple of years ago.
6: Oh boy.
3: Encore is with Bruce Springsteen.
6: Oh, yeah. That's pretty good.
3: So they come back out and they're like, by the way, he's here too.
6: I like that.
3: Like, whoa, like, oh my, that's when you
4: so
3: get
4: So you're not all the way out on the encore.
6: No,
3: You need a hook to the encore. I want a ruling on this because I think this is one of the worst things a friend can do to another friend. Go to the Garden. A friend of mine is there. I got him tickets. We're not sitting together. I got him separate tickets to the Killers. Somehow he got wind of the set list before. I guess somebody left it out by accident. Texts me a picture of it. He goes, looks like Springsteen's coming out at the end.
6: Bad move.
3: You can't ruin that.
4: No.
3: Imagine you guys go, we go to a Rihanna concert. You see it like, hey, it looks like Jay-Z's coming out at the end. I don't want to know that before.
2: Okay. Or did he think maybe I should tell my friend, don't try to leave early.
3: Why would I leave early?
2: Some people leave early.
3: No, because you also know at some of these places, they have a curfew. So you know exactly, because if you go over that time, it's an enormous price for the artist.
6: Also, you're not leaving early because you know there's an encore.
3: Yeah. That's a bad job.
6: Yeah, I think you got to let that be a surprise.
3: You can't have that. Imagine we always talk WWE. Like, there's so many great, like, oh my God, Canty came in for this match at the end. Imagine if somebody texts you, they're like, by the way, Canty's going to interfere with the last match. I don't want to. Why am I going if I want to know that? That would be cool if you do that, by the way.
2: But there's a difference. When you go to concerts, you typically know what songs to expect.
3: But Smalls, who's your favorite artist? Two favorite artists.
2: Beyonce.
3: And?
2: One and two.
3: Give me another one.
6: That's good.
2: Rihanna.
3: Okay.
2: It used to be Frank Ocean. We are beefing.
3: All right, but imagine.
2: It's thawing.
3: Imagine if all of a sudden they were performing together at the end and you knew that in advance and it was supposed to be a surprise. That stinks.
2: It would not lessen or dampen my excitement one ounce.
3: Yeah, it did for me. It did for me.
6: I think that's a good take, Evan. You can't spoil it for someone else.
3: Yeah.
6: Especially if they're a huge fan of both.
3: Right. And it's always cool when you see artists, fans of other artists. and like them celebrate. Like Brandon Flowers of the Killers loves Springsteen, so he brings him out because like that's his idol that he's playing in Madison Square Garden.
2: That's actually so sick.
3: That's what I'm saying.
2: This is your idol, and it's Bruce Springsteen
4: in the Garden.
2: In the Garden,
3: yeah. And to surprise your fans, except for me,
2: an all-time awesome
3: who got tipped
2: moment.
3: Off, and I didn't want to be.
2: But did it lessen your excitement?
3: Okay. Yes, because you didn't have that surprise.
4: So you didn't enjoy
3: moment.
4: It. It took away from your enjoyment.
2: I enjoyed it. Oh. Evan hates the Killers.
3: No, and that's not. That's not what I'm saying.
6: Don't do that.
3: That's no, not man. What I'm saying at all. It obviously, it just you don't get the surprise pop. Stevie Van Zandt would back me up on that. They did it because they wanted it to be a surprise. Cam.
6: Is that the next one?
3: Yeah. Well, that's right.
6: Well, let's stay on the music theme here. Drake. Dropped an album. Oh, no. He dropped three albums.
2: Oh.
6: He was scheduled to drop Iceman. He also dropped Maid of Honor and Habibti. 43 total songs Jeez. That Drake dropped this morning. I'm not really a double album guy in general. And I know we just talked about surprises are nice. I don't need 43 songs from an artist on one day. There is something to restraint. There is something to less is more. Give me 12 to 16 songs. I don't need all the excess. This is too much from Drake.
2: Are one they minute. 43 bangers? Like, what is the
6: I have not listened to all 43
2: to
6: in the last couple
3: Let me
6: hours.
3: Ask you a question. Has any artist ever given you 43 bangers in the history of a catalog? 43 is an enormous number.
2: Well, usually you're not getting 43 at once.
3: I know, but if you take whoever, I don't want to name names, whoever you out there believe is the greatest artist or band to ever live, can you name 43 bangers?
2: Yes.
6: I think the Beatles 43? Have 43 bangers.
4: Yeah, double albums is dicey.
2: I'll give you...
4: Very dicey.
3: But that's your favorite Biggie album, is it not?
4: Yeah, but that's Biggie. The double albums typically are dicey, man.
2: Can I include Destiny's Child?
3: Sure.
2: I will come up with 43 Beyonce bangers by the end of the show.
4: I think she actually can.
3: Okay, so then you're talking about the elite of the elites. 43 historically versus 43 at once.
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19: Here comes the blitz. May, here's he, tries to throw. Ball comes out, going the other way with it. Turning upfield, it's Chenna Owosu, and he scores. Touchdown, Seahawks.
20: And Allen reaches over the goal line, and he is in. He went high side this time instead of low, and he punched it in for the one-yard touchdown run. Mr. MVP with four total touchdowns.
21: Snap and hold, 42-yard kick from Aubrey. The Cowboys have won this football game. Butter, butter, butter, butter, butter. I don't know when they won one that felt like this.
22: Caleb, play fake, looking to throw, going deep.

0: to the show. 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Chicago Bears. All of the schedules have been released. 17 games each, 32 teams, 272 games. I'm Michelle Smallman, Chris Canty, Evan Cohen. Good morning, everybody. How are we doing today?
1: I'm excited, man. I know it's just the schedule, and we're finding out when the teams play the opponents. We've known the opponents for a really long time. We just didn't know the order. But there's something about the schedule release that gets me fired up for football season, even though I know it's 4 months away.
2: But that's why, because now we have stuff to look forward to, concrete games that we can circle on our calendars. I know when the Bears are going to play the Packers. Why are you giving me this look?
0: How do we match with this? This is the weirdest matching color of all time.
2: You know
0: that
2: the three of us are usually in sync.
0: We're all shades of blue. How does this happen today?
2: We have worked together for so long.
0: Bluish, grayish, all of us. Anyway, keep
1: going. This is not bluish gray. This is just blue.
0: But look at the two of us.
1: I see. You guys are cool.
0: What is happening? This is really weird.
2: Did you ever notice that a lot of the times we dress up on the same days, our color are in sync on the same days, and we don't discuss this before the show?
1: No,
2: we get dressed independently and we don't discuss what days we're going to wear what, and it always seems like we do have some sort of a vibe today. All blues.
1: I mean, right after the schedule release, is this a sign that whatever team is going to be playing in Super Bowl 61 is going to be
2: a blue team?
0: Yeah, wow.
2: White blue would be Chargers.
0: Yeah, you're kind of Chargers, you're kind of
2: Giants,
0: Cowboys, you have shades of that.
2: Seahawks have this color blue.
1: Yeah, the Seahawks have this color blue.
0: Mine's more grayish. Who would be the Seahawks have that too? Are we saying the Seahawks are going back-to-back? They opened the season. Did we just actually make that declaration that the Seahawks are going back-to-back? Because they start September 9th, kickoff game against New England, the Super Bowl rematch. And then September 10th, right after that, you get the Thursday night game. What? What happened?
1: Nothing. Keep going.
0: The Rams and the Niners in Australia. So the Monday Night Football. You know what? We're going to do biggest takeaways right off the bat. My biggest takeaway is how unbelievable. Do you realize Monday Night Football, every single playoff team from a year ago and every single division winner from a year ago plays on Monday Night Football this year? Are you kidding me? Am I biased for ESPN? You're damn right I'm biased. But it's easy to be biased when we have that kind of schedule.
2: It's not only just biased for ESPN, because this is a standalone game. It's the cherry on the top of a football weekend. Monday night, we all want the biggest and best games. And the fact that we have them, that we have so many unbelievable matchups on Monday night, is awesome.
0: Biggest takeaway for you guys from the schedule release here last night, and we're going to get into some of the details here on easiest schedule, hardest schedule, but right off the bat, Smallsy, biggest takeaway for you is what?
2: That we're going to have to reschedule Thanksgiving, because I don't know anyone that's going to want to be in the kitchen and not be sitting in front of the TV and watching all the games on Thanksgiving. We have the appetizer with the Packers and Rams, which is going to be great the night before. Those two teams easily could be in the Super Bowl contending conversation, might be a measuring stick game for them. Then we get Bears, Lions, Eagles, Cowboys, and Chiefs, Bills. Again, I'm not going to want to be in the kitchen making the stuffing, because I need to be locked into these games, and I feel like all of America is going to feel the same. Unbelievable slate on Thanksgiving.
1: Yeah, I mean, the holiday slate, period. I mean, you think about the Christmas Day games, even before Christmas. I mean, just Texans, Eagles, Christmas Eve. Then you got Packers, Bears, Bills, Broncos, and Seahawks, Rams. So I think the Monday night slate is awesome. The holiday slate is phenomenal. I think we're opening the season with a bang, with Patrick Mahomes and the Kansas City Chiefs hosting the Denver Broncos, and hopefully Bo Nix being healthy.
2: Yeah.
1: I'm excited about it. The reigning defending Super Bowl champs, the Seattle Seahawks. If we learn anything from the schedule releases, that the Seattle Seahawks ain't going nowhere. Like of the 17 games that they play, they only leave their time zone four times.
2: Oof, that's lucky.
1: That's pretty good, especially for a team that's way out there in the Pacific Northwest.
2: Yeah.
1: They've got two stretches where you got to watch. First half of the season, a five-game stretch in which they play playoff teams from a year ago. And in the second half of the season, a four-game stretch where they play playoff teams from a year ago. But in between that, to break it up, they've got the Cards at the Raiders in the bye week. So I just think it's a very manageable schedule for Mike McDonald and company. The Seattle Seahawks are not just a flash-in-the-pan Super Bowl winner. It's not just a good story in terms of Sam Darnold's career arc. This is a team that has a chance to go on another deep playoff run this year based on what we've seen from the schedule.
0: A couple of add-ons to what you're saying. All great points here. Seattle with six primetime games. The team that leads the way, the Rams with seven. Our first primetime game, as you mentioned, on September 14th, Monday Night Football, between Denver and Kansas City. Then you fast forward to February 14th when the season ends. On ESPN, ABC, Disney, all of our family of networks with the Super Bowl 61 in L.A. So you go, the ESPN coverage goes from September 14th. Well, ESPN coverage of the NFL is 24-7. We know that. We have the best coverage around. But in terms of the games, September 14th is game one. And the last game we have, February 14th, the Super Bowl there in L.A. All right. Now, last night was the schedule release, obviously. And we had a great show on ESPN with Laura Rutledge anchoring it, of course. Dan Orlovsky was on it, ESPN NFL analyst, and gave this immediate take as to the team he thinks, the contending team he thinks, that has the easiest schedule in the NFL.
3: This is the hardest schedule I've seen.
4: Really?
3: This is they had two brutal stretches. You're going to go week one, Giants, okay, division, week two, Washington division. Then they go Baltimore, Houston, Tampa, Green Bay, Philly. They can lose all five of those. And then you go week 10, November 15th, they go San Francisco, Tennessee, Philly, Seattle, Rams. That could be a 4 out of 5 week stretch that you lose. And so as much I was a little bit cautious on Eagles after seeing the schedule, I'm way more bullish. I was bullish on Dallas after seeing the schedule. This is a brutally difficult schedule.
0: Okay, my bad on that. So that was the hardest schedule is what Dan put out there in terms of the Cowboys. So
1: he's a lie. That's not the hardest schedule. You think that's the hardest schedule?
0: Well, I'm saying that was his initial reaction. By numbers, Chicago is looked at as strength of schedule, the hardest schedule in the league.
2: Yep.
0: Numerically,
2: according
0: Chicago, then Miami, then Arizona, then Green Bay, mm-hmm. then Kansas City, then New England, then Vegas, then Buffalo, then the Chargers and the Panthers. That's your top 10 hardest schedule. Was your hardest schedule not in there? That's numerically.
1: Give me those top 10.
2: According
1: to
2: this is based on win-loss opponents' win percentage from last year.
1: I got you.
2: Yeah.
0: Oh, so
1: are you going to run through them? Or are you going to say it again?
2: Bears number one, Dolphins, Cardinals, Packers, Chiefs, Patriots, Raiders, Bills, Chargers, Panthers, Vikings.
1: Wow. The team that I have is the hardest schedule is not even in there. It's the LA Rams. And I don't think it's particularly close. Go look at the Rams schedule. I mean, they've got seven standalone games. The first five are tough. After the bye week is absolutely brutal. I mean, you got the Packers, the Chiefs, at the 49ers, Cowboys, at the Seahawks, at the Bucks, and then the Seahawks to finish off. If we're going to pick a regression team for 2026, it's the LA Rams.
2: Ooh.
1: That's the team that I'm circling and saying there could be a pullback.
0: Well, the schedule makers, that's interesting because the schedule makers are telling you they expect the Rams to be great and have a chance to host their Super Bowl here on ESPN ABC because of the fact when you're looking at seven standalone games for a non-Cowboys team or seven primetime games for a non-Cowboys team, that's telling us we think that's a draw. We think that team is so good that everyone's going to be interested in them. They have a coach that people know. They have a quarterback that's an MVP, obviously. And they make, all these moves in the offseason. And they're telling you that they're the most interesting, biggest team here.
1: Well, here's what I'll say about the primetime games. There are several teams that have seven standalone games. The Chicago Bears have seven standalone games. The Bills have seven standalone games. The Kansas City Chiefs have six primetime games. The Packers have six primetime games. Just because you have standalone games or mm-hmm. primetime games doesn't equate to you being a good football team. Right, so I think that's one of the misnomers that we have about the schedule makers. I think the Rams are going to be one of the most fascinating teams this year. You do have the reigning MVP. You have one of the most dynamic young coaches in the entire league. And then, oh, by the way, they had one of the noisiest off seasons based on what they did with their two first-round draft picks. Mm-hmm. They traded for Trent McDuffie with one of them, and then they drafted the heir apparent Ty Simpson with the other one. The Rams are a team that everybody wants to watch. It might not be because the Rams are good. It might be because the Rams have a hell of a lot of drama.
0: Yeah, that's fascinating. It's fascinating to look at it that way. And I think that you use the term we may have to start adjusting in terms of the way we operate the schedule. We talk about primetime games, standalone games, because technically like a Thanksgiving Day game is not a primetime game, but you're going to get more eyes and ears on those games than maybe any games. So I like what you did there in terms of we have to maybe acknowledge standalone games. Like we think this team or this matchup is so interesting that more people than ever will watch it, regardless of the time it's on, but because it's only on at that point. And since 2000, only the Rams have won the Super Bowl with six primetime games. That was 2021. So Dan said the Cowboys may have the hardest schedule. Let's talk about the easiest schedule. This is In the Moment last night. Dan Orlovsky and the NFL Live crew on ESPN doing a great job getting the schedule. And here's who Dan Orlovsky thinks has the easiest schedule in the league this year.
4: From an offensive perspective, this might be the easiest schedule in football.
5: Okay,
2: wow. Get into it.
4: From an offensive perspective,
2: you're saying
4: starting week one, Eagles offense, starting week one, okay. Tell me when they run into an elite defense.
2: Maybe I'll
4: tell you when it is. It's week 15. It's Seattle. You're going to see a good defense. Like I think the Rams are going to have a good defense.
2: You told me the Cowboys.
4: I like the Giants defense.
2: It's going to be a lot better.
4: Giants. Good. But I'm talking an elite defense.
5: Okay.
4: From an offensive perspective, and Philadelphia is going to have a very good offensive line with Sean Mannion. This is the easiest that I've seen so far. This is the easiest schedule when it comes to an offense going against defenses that I've seen so far. They don't see an elite unit till week 15.
0: Okay, so the Eagles schedule that he's talking about there, home against Washington, at Tennessee, at Chicago, at home against the Rams, home against Jacksonville, home against Carolina, home against Dallas, at Washington, home against New York, the Giants, before the bye week in week 10. So that's their first nine. Let's just go based on that because that's kind of the first part of the season for them. Numerically, the easiest schedule goes to Cleveland and then New Orleans. Philadelphia is on that list of the top 10 easiest schedules, but do we look at Philadelphia and say there's an entrance point into an easy schedule and a lot of wins early with this team?
1: Yeah, I don't think Dan is off base when evaluating the defenses of the opponents that the Eagles will face. Where my mind went to immediately was no excuse for Nick Sirianni, Jalen Hurts, Sean Mannion not to get this team in position where they're contending for a division title and being back in the postseason.
2: Right.
1: There's zero excuses. Moving on from A.J. Brown is not an excuse. You drafted Mekhi Lemon in the first round. Clearly, you have a plan in terms of trying to mitigate his departure. So there are no excuses as to why this team can't get out to a hot start and why this offense could potentially should potentially get rolling early on. So that's the thing that came top of mind when I saw that schedule and I heard Dan Orlovsky's comments. Jalen Hurts and Nick Sirianni are all out of excuses. Mm-hmm.
0: All right, there's a lot more to get to, obviously, with this, because easiest schedule, hardest schedule, biggest storylines, who's set up for success, who's set up for failure, and who's set up early on to ease injury returns, especially with arguably the best player in the sport and the best player in the sport over the last decade. We will get to that coming up after Smalls has this from PayPal.
2: The schedule is out, and PayPal is proud to be the official peer-to-peer payment sponsor of the NFL. 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
0: We are on Sports Unlike here on ESPN Radio, ESPN 2. A reminder, NBA playoffs get going again tonight. 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NHL playoffs, by the way. Is there anything that proves the interim coach bump more than the Vegas Knights? They get rid of. I'm not celebrating getting rid of Bruce Cassidy. That's not what I'm saying. But they fire Bruce Cassidy on March 29th. They hire John Tortorella, and now they're going to the conference finals, and they're 15-4-1 with Torts. John Tortorella, thank you. The interim coach bump alive and well thanks to Torts. Let's go. I'm a Vegas Knights guy now. Anyway. All right, schedule release. Chiefs last night get their schedule, as did the rest of the team, but the rest of the league. But specifically to the Mahomes injury, first few games, Denver at home, Indy at home, at the Dolphins, at the Raiders, and then a bye. That's 1, 2, 3, 4 games, and then a bye. We don't know Mahomes' status.
1: They should be 3-1 going into that bye.
2: Absolutely.
0: With or without Mahomes?
1: With or without Mahomes.
0: Okay, go on that, because that's where it gets really interesting.
1: Well, I mean, that's why you go out and you get somebody like Justin Fields, who started a hell of a lot of games in this league. And then you have Garrett Nussmeier, the rookie, and we'll see what ends up happening with him. But I absolutely look at the Kansas City Chiefs as a team that could have a big bounce back year. I mean, 6-11 last year, they very easily could flip that and go 11-6 this year.
2: Yeah, if you're a Chiefs fan, you're pumped to see this. Absolutely. Yeah. Now, starting off the season versus Denver, that one's going to be tough, obviously, even though it's at home. But Bo Nix coming back, fingers crossed. It seems like he's on track to have that ankle be ready to go by the start of the regular season. They were very tough last year. Expect them to be tough again this year. But then, to your point, he's easing Mahomes in or easing the team in without him. Indy, the Dolphins, the Raiders, then you get a bye before you have to face the Chargers again at home. I would imagine that the league is also pumped by this because Patrick Mahomes is obviously a big box office draw. And with or without him, this is very favorable for the Kansas City Chiefs.
0: Dare I ask, any thought if you're the Chiefs to only look at this as a 13-game schedule for him? Just right off the bat, you're not playing the first four. We're giving you an extra month plus. because you think about the 4 weeks plus the bye. You could get, if CeCe just said with or without him, they should be able to get to 3-1. Would you ever consider this a 13-game season for Patrick Mahomes and not even let him play the first four?
1: I don't think that's entirely up to the Chiefs. I think Patrick Mahomes is going to have a hell of a lot to say about that, given the contract that they gave him once upon a time. They are business partners. Mm-hmm. I don't know that they're going to be in a position to dictate to him as much as other teams would be able to do with other players.
0: Okay.
1: Patrick Mahomes is one of the faces of the league. I don't think the league gives the Kansas City Chiefs this game. I don't think they give our network this game if they didn't have some insight as to who the quarterbacks would be in this matchup.
2: Agree.
1: And I think that both guys are tracking to be the week one starter for their respective teams.
0: Okay, but then walk us through this, because obviously as somebody that played 11 years in this league at the highest of levels and won a Super Bowl and never actually played on a losing team, which is the most amazing thing, do they change their offensive game plan and strategy in Kansas City, knowing they have winnable games without him being Superman, and allow him to just be Clark Kent for the first
1: Well, they told us they're going to do that. That's why they drafted Kenneth Walker. I mean, they signed Kenneth Walker. They told us they're going to do that. This is going to be a team that features the ground game, because he will be one of the most dynamic running backs that Andy Reid has had in the Mahomes era of Chiefs football. So I'm excited to see what K-9 can do.
2: Me too.
1: With that offensive line, with those skill position players around him, I think it's going to be a much different style than we're accustomed to seeing from the Kansas City Chiefs. We know them from all of the big splash plays, the explosives down the field, but I absolutely see a world where the Chiefs could adopt a ground-and-pound mentality and allow Patrick Mahomes, and I can't believe I'm saying this, to be the complement to what they do with a really strong defense and a really strong run game.
2: But imagine if that's how they start the season, that ground game gets going, and then once Mahomes is back to full strength, then they unleash him towards the back end of the season. That's a scary proposition for the division and the AFC.
0: So the first part of the schedule with Kansas City, we know, is relatively easy, if there's a such thing as easy in the NFL. Because I'll tell you, one of my takeaways from last night, how is it possible that we have as many good games as I think we're going to have? Like, there's so few bad teams for me.
2: But there's always surprise bad
0: teams. Of course, definitely. Guys, you know, get hurt, unfortunately. But I'm like, looking at this, I'm like, well, that's a big matchup. That's a big matchup. How many teams would I look at and say they could have a big matchup? So then you think about Kansas City after Thanksgiving. November 26th at the Bills. Mm-hmm. December 3rd at the Rams. December 13th, Bengals. December 21st, Patriots. December 27th, Niners. January 2nd or 3rd, Chargers. I mean, that's
2: a
0: Chargers.
2: Tough stretch.
0: That's a tough stretch. So, like, but by then, wear and tear on him. He's healthier, you know, because of it. And maybe they're good to go. And see, this is the thing. I know a lot of people don't think Kansas City are considered Super Bowl contenders. I personally will look at Kansas City as a Super Bowl contender as long as Patrick Mahomes is up.
1: No question. I'm right there with you.
0: If he's upright, let me be very clear about this. If Patrick Mahomes is upright, they are a Super Bowl contender.
2: Did they look like Super Bowl contenders last year when he was upright?
0: I don't think he was fully healthy last year at any point, even when he was considered healthy.
2: But he just was never upright.
0: Yeah. Okay. So fully upright. Fully 100% upright, not banged up, which I know the argument is he's not going to be that to start the season. But the schedule last night, the information we now have that we did not have 24 hours ago at this time, allows him to ease into it in a way that would maybe fall into a beautiful next arc of his career where Patrick Mahomes can be the quarterback of run-first teams.
1: It's, you know what's amazing? I'm sitting here looking at the Kansas City Chiefs' track record with Mahomes as their starting quarterback. Mahomes has never had a top-10 running game, ever.
0: Okay, can I ask you a question on that?
1: Never.
0: Is it because he's so great they don't lean into the run, or he's had to pass because they don't have a running game? Like, which one is it?
1: I think it could be the latter.
0: Okay, so he had to make up for a deficiency. This year, what you're saying is...
1: And it's not as if Andy Reid didn't want to try to run the football. Remember, they invested a first-round pick in Clyde Edwards-Helaire out of LSU. It just didn't work out.
0: But they did, and they won a Super Bowl with him on the roster, and then he came
1: back. But he was never what they thought he was going to be.
0: I think he was actually on the roster last year. I think he came back, didn't he? Am I making fine? No, I'm just randomly. But now, when you think about that, when you think about him in the mix, now K9 in the mix, I would keep going. If there are other guys that are still out there, I'd sign more. I would go all in on what you're saying and make sure I have the best running game in the sport.
1: The best run game that Patrick Mahomes has had, they were 16th in rushing. I said this last year. The Kansas City Chiefs have been cavalier in terms of protecting Patrick Mahomes. Mm-hmm. They need to protect him. I think they've gone a long ways in trying to do that from a personnel standpoint. But now it's up to Andy Reid and the offensive staff to do that from a play-calling standpoint. And that's why you bring in somebody like Kenneth Walker, the Super Bowl MVP. Let K9 eat. Let him be the bell cow. There's no reason why he shouldn't have 20 touches every single game. Funnel the offense through him, especially early on, and allow Patrick Mahomes to get back into the flow of things when it comes to playing football at a high level and recovering from that knee injury.
0: Okay. So what we've discussed for the first 25 minutes or so of the show is what was released. As interesting as how they were released. We will get to that with Smalls painting that picture after this. What's Sherwin-Williams paint?
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10: Number 8.
2: Doing that. And our Super Bowl champion, Chris Canty, rocking his Virginia Cavaliers.
10: Number 1.
2: Mind you, Virginia sent me some gear.
1: Yeah.
2: Very nice of them because they had some student athletes come in to view the show.
0: Wow.
2: We gave them a tour, and they were very kind to send me some Virginia gear. Mm-hmm. And Orange and Blue Cousins, you know, I think they recognize my Illinois ties. But enough about college football. It's time to talk NFL because the schedule release was yesterday. And as we know, the social media teams for all 32 NFL programs, this is their Super Bowl. They work on this for a really long time. They're incredibly creative. These releases are really, really fun. And I'm going to give you my top 5 schedule releases by teams. But first, an honorable mention. The team might not be very good this year, but I loved their social media schedule release. Shout out to the Miami Dolphins. Did you see theirs?
0: I did not.
1: I did not.
2: So the players are on the field practicing they're being summoned. Sorry. They say, Mr. Ross wants to see you. And the players are like, uh-oh, am I going to get cut? What's happening? They're really worried. And then they walk into an office and it's Rick Ross, the boss.
0: Yes. I saw. I didn't know what you were referring to. I saw pictures going around. I didn't even put two and two together. That was the whole video. Wow.
2: It was very good.
0: French Montana. Max B, Rick Ross, Smoking Part 2, best song out right now. Anyway, go. Song early candidate song of the summer. Go ahead.
2: Well, let's kick it off with number 5.
10: Number 5.
2: There's someone in the NFL that is always entertaining, and it's very smart for this team to use him for their schedule release video. Let's head, actually, right here to New York City to Hudson Yards.
31: It is time. Bonjour, oui, oui. It is me, Winston Dango. So he's
5: on there. Okay. For 15 seconds. You have 15 seconds.
11: I'll guess it. Okay.
5: And then if you don't guess it, we walk away.
11: Okay.
31: You got a chance to win some New York Football Giants tickets.
12: Blue 42, down hard.
2: So this is why I love the Giants schedule release video.
1: That's awesome.
2: Jameis Winston is always entertaining. Winston Van Gogh, very funny. But I loved that they involved the fans. So Jameis Winston would draw a picture that would indicate who the opponent was. A Giants fan would guess. And if they got it right, they got tickets to the game, which I thought was
1: that
2: very
1: fun.
2: It was a buildup and a payoff. And obviously, Jameis dressed with a beret like Winston Van Gogh was very clever.
1: Can I say this? There might not be a quarterback room that has more entertainment than the Giants quarterback room. With Jackson Dart in the aura, you saw him on Tuesday night at the United Way fundraiser.
2: He's got presence.
1: And then Jameis Winston, how magnetic, how charismatic he is, especially when he's out in New York City. To say he's a backup quarterback, that dude is a star in New York City.
2: Absolute star.
1: So that was awesome that the Giants involved him for the schedule release. Very cool.
2: Let's head to the Midwest.
28: Number four.
2: The Indianapolis Colts. Did you guys see this one?
13: Go ahead.
2: Instead of the Simpsons, it's the schedule. Let's take a little peek at what they did.

will not include Tyreek Hill in these videos on the chalkboard. 4,252 days without a win in Jacksonville. Homer leaving work. Lisa on the sax, as always.

0: the offensive line on the couch. It was so clever, so well done. The Simpsons are an institution. And the fact that the Colts could incorporate the Simpsons into their schedule release video was really, really well done.
1: That's pretty cool. That's pretty cool. I like that one. That's well done by the Indianapolis Colts.
2: I'm fascinated by this. I want to know the backstory.
0: Yeah.
2: Did the people at the Simpsons do this for them? Are they just, like, getting rights to, like, imitate it? Like, I'm the backstory, because that's the real Simpsons.
0: It's the real Simpsons.
2: Right, so I want to know the backstory on that. That's a fascinating one. All right, so Giants 5, Colts 4, Smallsy.
3: Number 3.
0: Evan, I know you're going to love this one. One of the most iconic movies of all time. And two NFL players that fit the bill. How about what the Las Vegas Raiders did?
2: That was my favorite one.
0: Step Brothers. Let's check it out.

0: Mendoza was going to go as a pro. I increased my viewpoint of him as a pro.
1: Because of this video?
0: Yes. Because I can start him on the bench now. With their relationship, with them doing bits like this.
1: It was so funny.
0: I feel like I can put him on the bench and give him time because if these two guys have a love affair with each other and Kirk Cousins is invested in Mendoza's development.
2: Yeah, they became best friends.
1: They became best friends.
0: But I'm just saying, I literally went to the place of, I think Mendoza's going to be really, really good because I don't think he's going to have to play right away.
2: I think that's a good take.
0: It's a good take?
2: I think so. It shows that he, can make fun of himself. They both can, kind of laugh at each other's jokes. I think it's a good dynamic.
0: That was the most football-y, I think the way they released it will impact the football of any of the schedule releases. That's a horrible take. I'm telling you.
3: It's not a bad take.
0: It's not a bad take?
3: No, it's not.
0: Oh, I was hoping it was.
1: Yeah, I think it's a bad take.
0: Thank you. Thank you, Smolzy.
1: Just because they both leaned into acting like stepbrothers in the Raiders schedule release videos does not mean that there won't be tension in the locker room between them. They both are professionals who want to compete at the highest level.
0: I understand, but
3: But you know what, though? Fernando Mendoza being willing to do that, it doesn't give me Carson Wentz Philadelphia Eagles vibes.
1: No.
3: And that was one of the question marks that we had with his personality type. How would that fit in an NFL locker room? Looks like it's going to be just fine.
1: Mm-hmm. Number two. Let's go to Number Music two. City. Music City. The Tennessee Titans are always very good at this, especially when they involve people walking the streets of Nashville. Here's what they pulled up this year.
4: Just tell me I look like Dustin Hoffman.
1: Who are you?
5: Oh my gosh, Woody Johnson, the owner of the New York Jets. Woody Johnson?
1: Obviously not Woody Johnson.
3: Big Dom.
6: Yeah, looks just like you.
4: Because I have a brother named Dom.
1: So they're finding random people on the streets in Nashville.
3: That's great.
6: Oh, man. My bad.
1: Derrick Henry.
0: I don't know about that one.
1: This one was pretty good. CJ Stroud?
6: Nah, sir. Bro, you look just like him.
4: This is
3: CJ Stroud. That's good.
1: So
3: that's good.
1: And those on the streets
3: that look like people from the opponent.
1: But they're also kind of
0: That's great.
1: They're also kind of poking fun, though, at their opponents while they do this.
3: That's great.
1: Very, very well done.
3: That is awesome. This is probably one of the most creative ones I've seen in years. That's pretty good.
0: And they have Macaulay Culkin as Joe Burrow.
1: Yes.
0: But you guys, Rob Ryan, this guy.
1: There can only, SEC, you say there can only be one number one. So who takes home the crown?
7: Number one.
1: The best schedule release video of 2026. They crush it every year. It's the Chargers.
3: Yes.
1: Who did the Halo video this year? I'm sure you guys were able to see highlights of this one.
3: Yes.
1: It was great. As someone who never played video games in her life, I didn't really understand the mechanisms of the game. But they did such a good job, I don't need to. You have to watch this a couple times because of all the little Easter eggs and nuggets and shade that they throw in here.
3: I mean, it was great. It was great. The Patriots, nothing to see here.
1: The game
3: temporarily pausing. It was awesome.
1: How about the Houston Texans? Were they involved the C.J. Stroud, Caleb Williams conversation on the field?
3: How about the 49ers one where the player goes down after going through the power plant by the practice field? That was great. I mean, the Chargers nailed this. 10 out of 10, no notes. Every single year. Every single year.
1: They kill it. Their social media team absolutely kills it. So there you go. Our honorable mention, the Dolphins with Rick Ross. Number five, Winston Van Gogh and the New York Giants. Number four, the Indianapolis Colts with the Simpsons. Number three, Fernando Mendoza and Kirk Cousins as stepbrothers for the Raiders. Number two, the Titans, Who Are You? And number one, again, the LA Chargers with the Halo video.
0: Well done. Top five schedule releases. Wow. Well, imagine if we had a social media guru that was as good as they do. I mean, I'm just... Hey, Rob. All right, coming up, we talk about Mahomes in the first four games of the season and how that could impact Kansas City. Is there another team that should be smiling based on a star player being injured and their schedule to start the season? We'll get to that next. 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
7: 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Vladimir Guerrero Jr. leads the Toronto Blue Jays in Detroit.

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16: But I would say that just because both of them participated in a schedule release video and were leaning into acting in it, emphasis on acting, doesn't mean that as the season progresses and both of them want to start, that their relationship is going to be fine. But I do think that the way that Vegas is going about this, very different than what Kirk Cousins experienced in Atlanta. He was kind of blindsided by the Michael Penix Jr. pick. He went there, uprooted his family from Minnesota, where they very much liked it, where he had success, to go down there. And then that was dropped on him. At least in this situation, these circumstances, both parties know what is expected of them.
17: Okay, now let's get to, we talk about Mahomes, right? And we talk about the fact that Mahomes banged up, coming back, how does the schedule look? Relatively easy for Kansas City to start. Micah Parsons is the other major, major megastar player that is banged up to start the season, potentially out early in the season. Smalls' squad, the Green Bay Packers, if he misses the first four games, Vikings, Jets, Falcons, Bucks to start the season, Baker Mayfield on paper would be deemed the best quarterback of that crew, but that's at Minnesota, at the Jets, home against the Falcons, and then at the Bucks. Smalls, how do you feel about the fact that you may have caught a break as a Packers fan where you're not facing the hardest tests early on, potentially without Micah?
16: Yeah, this is a very advantageous early schedule for the Packers and for that defense who's waiting for Micah Parsons to return, for them to feel like they don't have to rush him back. They can give him a little bit of a breather, a little bit of a runway to come back, because obviously the Packers, a completely different team without Micah Parsons. We know that them losing five games down the stretch to end their season, pretty big deal without Micah Parsons. They were 9-3-1 with Micah, 0-5 in games that he didn't play or finish. When you remove a team leading 12.5 sacks from the equation, that's a problem. But when you kick off the season versus the Vikings, the Jets, the Falcons, and as you mentioned, Baker Mayfield and the Bucks feeling like the toughest challenge for them early in the schedule, that's an easy landing spot for that defense if you don't want Micah to have to start the season, or if you don't have him available to start the season.
17: It's not about wanting, right?
16: Exactly.
17: He feels more, he's not going to be ready yet. Mahomes would be, when are you going to decide to put him back? I think
18: there are more ways to protect Patrick Mahomes than there are Micah Parsons.
16: Right.
18: That's just what it comes down to.
17: So you look at that. CeCe, you've said, hey, Bears, Caleb, that's the quarterback I want in that division. Ben Johnson, that's the coach, along with your former teammate Dan Campbell, that I want in that division. All of that said, does this change your viewpoint on the Packers based on the way in which they could start without Micah?
18: No.
17: Okay.
18: But that means, but that means there's a lot of pressure on Jordan Love to deliver. I mean, that's not like I don't listen. Minnesota, they're going to be interesting. The Tampa Bay Buccaneers are always competitive under Todd Bowles with Baker Mayfield. The Chicago Bears, week five. Be careful with the New York Jets, week two. Be careful because that's on the road. I don't look at this as a lot of layups for the Green Bay Packers in the first half of the schedule. I don't, especially without Micah. This is not a situation where you can have a tale of two Jordan Loves throughout the course of the regular season. He's going to have to put together 17 straight games where he can play really good to great football.
16: None of this Toyota-thon stuff.
18: None of this Toyota-thon stuff where he's like a slow lull at the beginning of the season and he kicks it into high gear. No, he's got to be good early on, especially without Micah. It puts more pressure on him. It puts him more forward-facing along with Matt LaFleur, and those two are going to have to deliver until Micah in that defense gets back to being as dominant as they showed early on last year.
17: Mm-hmm. Here's the counter, though, right? The counter is... their biggest rival, Bears. Look at their schedule.
16: Tough.
17: And not early, though. It's tougher late, right? At Carolina.
18: Yeah, the final month of the season for the Bears where they play all the division opponents plus the Bills, that's tough.
17: At Carolina, home against Minnesota, home against Philly, home against the Jets before the October 11th game against the Packers. So both teams, I mean, you say, you know, hey, Bears could be good, and you got to say, yeah, you're right, because you could look at this and say, both teams could be 3-1, 4-0 at that time that they would play each other. I mean, right now, Sunday, October 11th, Chicago at Green Bay, we knew it was going to be a huge game going in. It could be two undefeated teams, potentially, going in. We're on Sportsmanlike, presented by Progressive Insurance.
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28: The Bucks can't just send him to a rebuild or anywhere because Giannis can decide where he wants to go from here. He could opt out and go to another team. And so I can't imagine a rebuilding team giving up max resources to the Bucks if they don't have some assurance that Giannis is going to stay there. And at this point in his career, it would surprise me if he was cool with, oh, yeah, I'll go to a team that's starting from the bottom while giving all of their picks to the Bucks, because I think he wants to go somewhere he could win. And because of that, I feel like those teams that you mentioned, teams like the Heat or the Warriors or even the Celtics, teams that are not winning championships this season, but feel like they've got some players that would allow them to contend if they had a player like Giannis as the centerpiece. I think those are the teams that would be willing to give up the most to get Giannis.
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12: A profile comes across your For You page. You like what you see. You want to engage.
1: Jalen, do you need a new tight end? I could be that guy. I could play for the Eagles.
12: I don't know about that one.
1: Doesn't seem like you're very confident in me, Michelle.
2: That's not what she's saying.
17: Yeah. Wow.
12: Okay. I don't know if that DM would be a fruitful one.
3: It's true. The tush push was not working as well last year.
18: How can I get out of this?
12: Here I am trying to give Pat guidance on how to DM girls, and he took it to Jalen Hurts.
1: I'm trying to play for the Eagles.
12: Let's be realistic here.
1: DMing girls is, please.
3: We could all use a tight end.

0: yesterday. That was last night. Pat Costello talking to Kyle Long yesterday on our show about how to DM people, because we learned that the former Pro Bowl offensive lineman not only DM'd his wife as a way of meeting her and then obviously dating her and marrying her, he also DM'd Patrick Mahomes as a way to get on the Chiefs, and he got on the Chiefs.
1: And it worked. He's the king of DMs.
0: He's the king of DMs that we learned yesterday. Schedule release has been a big story, obviously, in the National Football League, which we will get to. NBA playoffs get restarted tonight. Regoing, that's not a word. Restarted tonight with Pistons and Cavs, a game number 6 in Cleveland, and game number 6 San Antonio and Minnesota in San Antonio tonight. So, in Minnesota tonight. So those games, ESPN Radio presented by Gusto, and two hockey games last night as my Vegas Knights, that's now my team, they beat the Ducks 5-1. They advance. They have the Avalanche, who have been unbelievable. President's Cup this year, 8-1 in the playoffs. Canadians beat the Sabres. Montreal up 3-2. Carolina is waiting for the winner of that. Why are you giving me that look?
1: Because you're kind of a Vegas guy now. Vegas, well, Golden Knights. Yeah. You're in on the Vegas Raiders because of their schedule release video. You think Fernando Mendoza and Kirk Cousins indicating that it's going to be a very good relationship between the two of them. And now you think Mendoza is going to hit another level as a pro because of their stepbrother's schedule release
0: video. That's right.
1: You're a Vegas guy.
0: Yeah, I'm a Vegas guy. And we're just a wild man. Okay. First of all, the reason I like Vegas on the Knights is because, not that I was rooting for Bruce Cassidy to get fired, but I have this thing where I think the interim coach usually brings some life early on to a team. Yeah. They're in the conference finals in the NHL, and 15-4-1 is the record of John Tortorella since he took over as head coach. Like, there's a significance to that. But to the football part, yeah, I'm the idiot that watched that video between Mendoza and Cousins last night and thought, hey, that relationship is important, and I don't believe a rookie quarterback should automatically start right off the bat. And can you sit behind someone you're going to learn from? I guarantee you, CeCe, that early on in your career, you either didn't play as much as later in your career or sat in general, and the key was, who did you sit behind? Who was teaching you, not only from a coaching perspective, but from your brothers on the field, right? I would have to assume that there are veterans early on that, like, hey, I think this guy is playing his butt off, but is also interested in my development. That's got to be important, no?
2: No, that's important. I think that the relationship between Kirk Cousins and Fernando Mendoza seems like it's off to a good start. Mm-hmm. I think from a personality standpoint, in terms of what both players are interested in, what both players' values and morals are, there's a lot of alignment.
1: Yeah.
2: And I think that in terms of being able to relate to the locker room, I think that's the key. Kirk Cousins has never really had an issue ingratiating himself into locker rooms. And the fact that he and Fernando Mendoza seem to have on its face a decent working relationship, I think that's a net positive in terms of the Las Vegas Raiders finding the cornerstone, their future franchise quarterback to build around, but also the timeline in which they're going to bring him along.
1: Remember when Aaron Rodgers went to the Jets and he was taking his teammates out in the city? They were doing stuff in New York City. I would love to be a fly on the wall to see what Kirk Cousins and Fernando Mendoza are doing to bond. You think they're going to Kohl's? They're going shopping? You think they're building fires in the backyard?
2: Team Bible study?
1: Like, what are they doing?
0: Well, I'm sure the guys do bond over the Bible.
1: Yes.
2: No doubt.
0: Sure.
2: There's no question.
0: Yeah.
1: But I would just love to see what the two of them, because as you mentioned, they have similar personality types, what they're doing to bond and get to know
0: one another. I'll say it in a clean way. What you're saying is it doesn't scream Vegas.
1: No, I don't think they're going
0: to
1: the Vegas clubs. I don't think they have bottle service at the club.
0: It's like a bottle of milk. That's what the two of them have at the club. Anyway, all right. So you go to ESPN.com, and we have all the coverage, obviously, of the NFL schedule release. Our buddy Dan Graziano did something. Overreaction, not overreaction, based on schedule release. And so thank you to Dan in advance, providing us some ammo to discuss here. Let's do it here. All right. Overreaction or not an overreaction? The Bears will miss the postseason. Context as to why this was asked. Strength of schedule, most difficult strength of schedule in the National Football League based on the release last night. The Chicago Bears, smallest. Overreaction or not an overreaction? Bears missed the playoffs.
1: Not an overreaction. I expect regression from the Bears. They were great last year in year one with Ben Johnson and Caleb Williams, but they won a lot of close games. Caleb had to pull a lot of fourth quarter magic out of his hat, and now the book is out on him. Yes, Ben Johnson is innovative. Yes, now this team is they have momentum and they are having more reps together. But based on the schedule, especially the end of the regular season schedule for them, is pretty brutal. I would not be surprised in that division, too, where we think the Packers are going to be good. The Lions look like they're going to be good again. What are the Vikings going to be with Kyler Murray at quarterback? I would not be surprised to see regression from the Bears this season.
2: Overreaction. I don't see a regression for the Chicago Bears. The Bears have a plus 15-day net rest differential. It's the second highest net rest differential since 2002.
0: What does that mean? You have to explain that.
2: Well, that means that when we start talking about the scheduling, they have longer weeks. They have extra days to being able to prepare for the upcoming opponent as opposed to what that opponent has. Mm. So net rest differential. So even though they have some tough games, extra time to prepare. And when you have a coach like Ben Johnson that's as adept at the X's and O's, that is a huge competitive advantage for the Chicago Bears. So I don't see the regression that everybody's talking about.
0: Overreaction, not an overreaction from Graz, ESPN.com. Bengals will return to the AFC Championship game. Smalls.
1: I can see it. I don't think this is an overreaction at all. The Bengals, with Joe Burrow healthy, are obviously a different team. And they have the league's third easiest schedule. So we have some turnover in that division as well. What are the Ravens going to look like with the new head coach and Jesse Minter? The Browns, what's the quarterback situation? The Steelers, what's the quarterback situation? I wouldn't be surprised to see the Bengals return to the form we've seen with a healthy Joe Burrow.
2: Yeah, listen, there's a lot to like with the Cincinnati Bengals. The schedule, it's crazy. Only four opponents with winning records from a year ago. And two of those games are the Pittsburgh Steelers. So, I mean, I like what the Bengals did in terms of their defensive line, trading for Dexter Lawrence, bringing in Jonathan Allen, drafting Cassius Howell out of Texas A&M, signing Boye Mafe. You still have Shamar Stewart, who was a first-round pick from a year ago. You got Miles Murphy, who was a first-round pick from 2023. They have a lot of talent in that defensive line room, and I think that sets the stage for what should be a much-improved unit coming into 2026. But the biggest question I have with the Bengals is, are they going to be serious about protecting Joe Burrow? And the biggest way they're going to have to protect him is keep him out of the shotgun. They spend so much time in the shotgun. There's no deception. All defenders on the other side of the ball, they know where the ball is at all times. Something about that has to change if the Cincinnati Bengals are going to help Joe Burrow get through a season healthy.
0: Overreaction or not an overreaction? The Kansas City Chiefs will return to the Super Bowl. Easy early portion of the schedule with Mahomes banged up. Smalls.
1: Overreaction. I know you guys both say as long as Mahomes is healthy for the majority of the season that you expect them to be right back there. I am not in that camp. When Mahomes was healthy, the numbers have been in decline. After the Eagles took it to them in the Super Bowl, that team did not look the same when Mahomes was healthy earlier in the year. You have Travis Kelce returning, who's obviously at the end of his career. The secondary, gone. They went to L.A. And most importantly, they're in a very, very difficult division. So I'm not ready to go there with the Chiefs and just assume that because Patrick Mahomes is going to come back healthy at some early point of the season that they're going to be able to return to form and get back to the Super Bowl.
2: Health and availability of the others around him have played a huge role in what we saw last year, right? Rashee Rice dealing with some stuff off the field. Xavier Worthy getting hurt early on, that matters. The offensive line, Josh Simmons not particularly being healthy early on in the season. I think all of those key actors, if they're healthy, that sets up well for Patrick Mahomes. And then, oh, by the way, he's got K-9 in the backfield, a Super Bowl MVP, a 1,000-yard rusher. Patrick Mahomes, since he became a full-time starter in Kansas City, has never had a 1,000-yard rusher. So I think this is going to be a huge difference. If the Kansas City Chiefs are going to get back to the Super Bowl, and I absolutely think it's possible, they're going to have to adopt the philosophy offensively of what the New England Patriots did in the 2010s with Tom Brady. Remember, they went to, what, four Super Bowls in the 2010s between 2014 and 2018? In a couple of those seasons, you're talking about the New England Patriots being top three in rush attempts in the league. Kansas City has never been that. They need to start that part, that phase for Patrick Mahomes' career, having a dominant run game to support the greatest quarterback talent we've seen in a generation.
0: Overreaction or not an overreaction, just as a setup for a point of context here, five of the previous 10 Super Bowls have featured a team that did not make the playoffs in the season before, including New England this past year, the Bengals in 2021, the Niners in 19, Eagles in 17, Falcons in 16. So with that, reaction or overreaction or not an overreaction, a team that missed last season's playoffs will play in the Super Bowl this upcoming season.
2: Yeah, I think that is legitimate.
0: So not an overreaction.
2: Not an overreaction. And my early candidate, leader in the clubhouse based on the schedule, my Baltimore Ravens.
1: It's a good one.
2: Baltimore Ravens first seven games against non-playoff opponents. Now, it's followed by a stretch where they have four straight playoff teams, and then they finish with four straight division games. I think the schedule sets up well for Jesse Minter in his first year. If they can avoid the early season drama that the Baltimore Ravens always seem to fall into, think back to what happened in Buffalo last year, the year before that, Isaiah Likely's toe on the back line of the end zone. Like, if they can avoid that early season opener drama and get this thing off to a hot start, all of a sudden now you could talk about the Baltimore Ravens grabbing the AFC North title and running away with that on their way to running away with the number one seed in the AFC.
1: And if I was going to pick a team to do that, I'm going to stay in the same division and go with the aforementioned Cincinnati Bengals.
0: I think they're, and by the way, the Ravens per DraftKings, the favorites to actually get to the Super Bowl out of the AFC. I think if you just go based on a non-playoff teams that are getting the most hype on our network by our analysts, just teams that have been mentioned, okay, that I would say consider them. Detroit.
2: Yeah.
0: Dallas certainly is getting a lot of hype. The Giants have gotten a lot of hype. I don't know that anyone's ready to say Super Bowl, but there's certainly been buzz around playoffs.
1: Well, people weren't ready to say Super Bowl with the Patriots last season.
0: Me as a Patriots fan, until they got there, I wasn't ready to say that.
2: How is that possible? We were talking about them being a Super Bowl contender for the majority of the season, and you just couldn't get on board.
0: I don't know. Bad job by me. Baltimore, as you mentioned. Cincinnati, as you mentioned. Kansas City, obviously, is technically not a playoff team from a year ago. Right? So you do have candidates of non-playoff teams that if I told you Baltimore was going to be in the Super Bowl, you'd be like, yeah, and? Kansas City, yeah, and? Detroit and Dallas, you would say, based on history recently. You'd
1: and
0: like,
1: in that division.
0: I don't know about that.
2: Can I throw out a team that nobody seems to have a read on? The Washington Commanders.
1: They are the most under-discussed big X-factor story in the NFL this season.
2: Nobody has a read on them, and they were in the Final Four 2 years ago. Nobody has a read on them.
1: Because you had turnover in the coaching staff, Jaden Daniels coming back from injury. There's a lot of question marks there, but there's a lot of upside there.
2: I'm going to say this. If the Commanders can get through the first three games of their season with a winning record, they will be in the postseason.
0: At the Eagles, at the Cowboys, home against the Seahawks. That's impossible. Under discussed. If only we had a four-hour national show to do that every day. We'll work on that. But you know what? You're right. What's there to discuss? You know what's there to discuss about the Commanders? That we don't discuss them because there's been no drama this offseason with them. That Jaden Daniels coming off the injury and their division is unbelievably dramatic. They have the Cowboys. The Eagles now have become as dramatic as the Cowboys. And the Giants not only made a coaching change, they got a Super Bowl winning coach who everyone knows by one name, Harbaugh.
1: And we didn't know if the GM was going to be the GM to start the season.
0: And we still don't, I feel like, in Joe Shane. So, yeah, they are the least, to Smalls' point, they're the least talked about team, but for good reason, because when you're doing the compare and contrast, should we spend the time on the Commanders or the Eagles? The Eagles have a superstar player that we're waiting to trade for months now. They have an offensive coordinator that gets fired. They have a general manager who's unbelievable and who has won with multiple coaches and multiple quarterbacks. That's pretty juicy.
1: There's a quarterback who has a new offensive coordinator quite literally every year, a former Super Bowl MVP that people are wondering if he's even good or could be on the hot seat.
0: Mm. And that's why we spend less time on the Commanders. Okay, so overreaction, not an overreaction. It's not an overreaction. Ask this question. Are we looking at a couple of game sevens in the NBA? We'll get to that after CC has this from Granger.
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10: 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First in Cleveland, the Pistons face a must-win against the Cavs in Game 6. Then in Minnesota, the Timberwolves look to force a Game 7 against the Spurs. 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
1: 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Cam Pratt doing a tremendous job today of playing the wrong music for different themes. This is the Heat intro that they play. So we have...
2: Do you think any of us on this show...
3: Stop making everything about the Heat.
1: How is that? I'm just saying you played Cheeseburger in Paradise for the Packers.
3: Yeah, cheese. Everyone got it.
1: Pistons, Cavs tonight. Spurs, Timberwolves tonight. Which one's more likely to go to Game 7?
2: Spurs, Timberwolves.
0: Agreed.
1: Okay, so then you just made an insanely bold statement I want to hear more on. You think the Cavs-Pistons is donezo?
0: Yeah, it's over.
1: Tonight in Cleveland, it's done.
0: Yes.
1: You're letting everybody know that. It's done.
0: Yes.
1: Wow. Smalls, you're saying it's done too. Pistons are dead at this point.
2: I said Minnesota-San Antonio more because of the confidence I have in Minnesota and Ant Edwards. Like his commentary after the game where he said he doesn't see anybody in the locker room that's worried. There's another basketball game. Come out, put your boots on, get ready to go to war. I think Minnesota is going to be really fired up for this game. And they've found interesting ways to win this postseason. They've very much had a next man up mentality. They've been a tough out even when their backs are against the wall. So I wouldn't be surprised if we're looking at a game seven between these two and if Minnesota takes it to San Antonio.
1: Mm. And Knicks and Thunder, if you're them right now, just sitting around waiting, both teams trying to get guys healthy, Jalen Williams for the Thunder, OG Anunoby for the Knicks specifically, is there a specific rooting interest that you would have, whether it's team?
0: Yeah, if you're the Thunder, you want this to go seven games because you're hoping that Minnesota comes out of this series in the semis. You don't want to deal with Wemby. You haven't had very much luck throughout the course of the regular season when you're faced to San Antonio. Right, you played five times, you only won one of those games. So you want it to be a seven-game series because that's the only chance that Minnesota has of coming out of that series.
2: You also want it to go seven because this has been an incredibly physical series.
0: No doubt about it.
2: Whoever you're going to face, you want them to be as worn down as possible.
0: You want somebody to be tenderized.
2: Exactly, no doubt. We're not going to cause it, though, no chance.
1: So what's interesting about this, though, is if Minnesota were to come back and win this series, there's a part of me that would say if I'm Oklahoma City, I know you could beat anyone. But, like, that's the level of momentum that Ant-Man would have. That would be three straight Western Conference Finals, which is one more than Daryl Morey had in 19 years as a GM.
0: Oh, my God.
1: No, I just want to make sure that people are aware of that.
0: How did you work Daryl Morey into that?
2: It's amazing. How did you find a way to throw shade at Daryl Morey?
1: Numerically, I'm just saying.
0: The man just got fired. He ain't got no job. And you still talking about it.
4: I'm pretty good at the winning thing.
1: He's got a lot of money, I'll tell you that much. But anyway. Point is,
2: he got fired on his day off.
1: Point is, that would be three straight Western Conference Finals and coming back from 3-2 down against Wemby. You don't think is there anything to the concept of momentum going into the next round? Because you could say Oklahoma City is rooting for the Spurs to lose, but the Spurs losing would mean a great comeback for the T-Wolves and maybe this invincibility feeling that they would have now moving forward. No?
0: No.
1: No, okay.
0: No.
1: I tried. Sorry, Minnesota. I tried. So are we just then? So three teams in your mind are really trending towards the finals? Three in your minds, how many teams right now could you even envision in the finals?
2: The Knicks, obviously the Thunder, and the Spurs.
1: CeCe? Because you just wrote off Minnesota, and you wrote off Detroit.
2: I'm really writing off... Well, yeah, because I think the Spurs could beat the Thunder.
0: I do, too. And I could see three teams in the finals. Knicks,
2: yeah.
0: Thunder, Spurs.
1: All right, so let me
2: And even with that, the Spurs are number three on that list because of the depth of OKC and obviously the muscle memory, the championship muscle memory.
1: Let me make
0: not
1: a case for
0: Sam
1: Cleveland.
0: Mitchell, they're not.
1: Well, let me make a case for Cleveland, then.
0: Go ahead.
1: And I don't want this to be an anti-Knicks thing at all. I want this to be a pro-Cleveland thing. Cleveland has been good for the last few years since Donovan Mitchell has been there.
2: Yeah.
1: They make the coaching change from J.B. Bickerstaff, who is a very good coach. Obviously, you see what he's done with Detroit. They make the in-season trade with James Harden, who I do not think is a big-game playoff performer, but the last couple of games he has played well, to his credit. They have tremendous depth. They can play double bigs. They have guys that have been there and done that, like Max Strus and Dennis Schroeder from either Olympics or playoffs or whatever. And they have a clear best player on the team. Again, so all these things, the Knicks can say the exact same thing. The Knicks are awesome. But the Cavs have a lot of things that you would look at and say, who am I going to go to in a big spot? Donovan Mitchell, no doubt. Can I play multiple ways? Yes, because I can play Allen and Mobley. And then if I want to take one of them out, probably Allen in that spot, can I go small ball? Yes, you can. You can do that, obviously, with Evan Mobley at center. And Max Strus is 6'5"-ish and big and strong enough to attempt to guard a bigger player. So, like, you can do things with them that I think would be versatile relative to lineups. So, don't the Cavs have a lot of what it takes to potentially make a run to the finals?
0: Yeah, the Cavs can score a lot. They can score with the Knicks. The problem is they don't play defense nearly as well as the Knicks. And that becomes the question. And that's the biggest difference between the Knicks last year and this year. Mike Brown did what Tom Thibodeau couldn't. Get Karl Anthony Towns to lock in on the defensive end of the court and play like a 7-foot player. So I respect everything that Cleveland has done this season. I just don't think Cleveland can get the requisite stops that it's going to take to beat the Knicks in the conference finals.
1: Very quickly, we have 6 teams left in the NBA, okay? Can we just rank very quickly most to least likely to get to the finals? So most would be Oklahoma City.
2: Yep.
0: Yes.
1: Second?
0: Next. Actually, no. No. I wouldn't put OKC number one.
2: Really?
0: No. I think I would put the New York Knicks.
2: Wow. I have Knicks, too.
0: Most right. likely to get to the finals?
1: What?
0: I think I will put the Knicks number one.
2: Nuno doesn't like that you did that.
0: Why?
2: Because he feels like it's...
1: Well, that's also his viewpoint of the opponent.
0: That's what I'm saying.
1: So wait, Smalls has... CC has the Knicks.
2: I have OKC, then the Knicks.
1: Okay, and then you have
2: Spurs
1: what, CC?
2: Three.
1: Wait, hold on. What's CC, that? You have Oklahoma City too?
0: Yes.
1: Okay. So then 3 Spurs for both of you?
0: Yes.
2: 4 Minnesota for me.
1: Okay. CC?
0: Agreed.
1: Mini for both of you at 4. Who's 5 then?
2: Cavs.
0: Yep.
1: And who's 6? So then 6 obviously would be
2: Detroit.
1: Detroit. Okay. So the real...
0: Sorry, Javonte.
1: The only discrepancy is most likely to get to the finals, which is in large part based on path. Small says, I don't care about the path. It's Oklahoma City. Have you not watched them? They haven't lost the game. CeCe says, yeah, Oklahoma City's great. I can envision the Spurs beating them. The Knicks' path is much easier. Fascinating. Our buddy David Dennis Jr. will join us, weigh in on this and other things as well. Coming up next, we're on Sportsmanlike, presented by Progressive Insurance.
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6: Kerr keeps it. Here's Pippen. Pippen outside the arc on the left. 8 on the shot. Hands back Jordan. Here's 6 on the shot. Jordan keeps the dribble. Jordan fights. Jordan hits Kerr. Kerr, 18-footer goal!
5: And we're just getting started. The NBA is on ESPN Radio.
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1: Daryl Morey is the single most overrated executive in the history of sports.
22: Two conference finals in 19 seasons. Never been to the NBA finals. Postseason record 79-79. The two worst contracts in the National Basketball Association, and he carries himself in a way you would think he is Pat Riley and Jerry West combined.
23: That clip has created an existential crisis for your boy. I, for the second time in a week, I agree with Evan Cohen and the take that he has. This is devastating to me and my loved ones. The things that this is causing me to reassess, to take inventory of, it's truly devastating.
1: That was my voice, and then David Dennis Jr. Wonderful. Yeah, that's a great setup. Oh, that, what a kind guy. Game day means traveling. Wherever I'm headed, I book with Marriott Bonvoy, official hotel partner of the NCAA and U.S. Soccer, with a portfolio of brands offering different comforts like complimentary breakfast at select hotels. There's an option that fits. Marriott Bonvoy, where game day checks in. For some reason, David Dennis Jr. is joining us now. ESPN Radio, okay. Anscape.
2: May I jump in here?
1: Okay, go ahead.
2: David Dennis Jr., friend in life. Friend of the show, joining us now, as you mentioned, Evan. David, you agreed, not once but twice, with an Evan Cohen take. Wellness check. How are you? Have your friends and family disowned you? Are you sick to your stomach by yourself?
0: Yeah, I'm going through some really intense counseling right now. You know, I'm trying to recover. Mm. You know, my loved ones have stood by me during this time.
2: Nice.
0: And, you know, I really appreciate you, Smalls, for checking in on me. That's calls and texts from everybody who's just been wondering if I'm okay.
2: Right.
0: I really appreciate that. The letters that I've been getting, it's really appreciated in this tough time.
3: Oh, my gosh. David Dennis, I got to ask you this question. Like, this is a time for you to be introspective and evaluate everything about your life choices and how you've come to such a pass where you're agreeing with Evan Cohen, but not once, but twice. But with the specific take around Daryl Morey, what makes him the most overrated executive in all of sports?
0: The guy, Daryl Morey, this guy has carried himself as the smartest dude in the room for two decades now. And I get it. You got the analytics, the Sloan stuff, all of that, and you're buddies with a whole lot of journalists who don't want to say the truth about you. I get it. Like, you've done good things, but the way that he's treated, as if when he comes into an organization, he is going to be the savior of that organization, when he has never been the savior of any organization. In fact, he is an albatross for the Philadelphia 76ers because he signed two incredibly bad contracts he didn't need to do. And Daryl Morey, for all of the things that he's done well, one thing that he has never been able to, he said himself, he does not believe in chemistry. And so sometimes, like, the human element of general managing, he misses that. And that is important because sometimes players don't like each other. Players get along. Players want certain players to play with. And he wants to go, I'm crunching the numbers, this should work. And it's never worked. It has never worked in the history of Daryl Morey. Now, he's gotten people close to that promised land, but he's never gotten there. And I think, like, we treat him as if when the next place he's going to go will be a place that will be sudden champions. That's never been the case with this dude.
1: Despite all of the words against me, I very much agree with what David Dennis Jr. just said. You're an unsportsmanlike presented by Progressive Insurance. David,
0: it's okay for you to agree with me because I'm always right. Me agreeing with you.
2: Yeah.
1: But you're agreeing with me. Man. I'm agreeing with you agreeing with me.
0: Yeah, that's where
3: it doesn't work for him.
1: He's gonna have to come up with a completely different take.
0: I'm getting re-triggered.
2: You are the man who said Outkast was overrated.
0: Yes. Well, that was, and this is painful for me. I had a moment of vulnerability, and now you guys have clipped it up. You're replaying it over the airwaves and letting everybody into my pain. My vulnerable moment. It's really insensitive by the good folks over there, new knowing them, by making me relive this trauma with everybody. But you know, I do what I can for the team.
1: All right. Well, I'm going to ask a couple of questions, but hopefully that doesn't throw you off here. More likely in your mind to get to the finals, Oklahoma City or the Knicks?
0: I think the Knicks. I think the Knicks are more likely to get to the finals. I think Knicks OKC is probably the favorite matchup here, but let's start with OKC. Here's my concern with OKC. This J-Dub injury is a thing. Like, I think they need to be fully healthy to beat what I presume to be a Spurs team that is like getting better by the day. Like, I don't think people understand what we're seeing with Dylan Harper. Like, Dylan Harper is emerging as a guy that come October, when we're talking about the best players out of this draft, it'll be Flagg, Knipple, and Harper neck. Like, he is as good as those dudes right now, and he's getting better by the week. Like, they're going to put pressure on OKC. We saw what they did in the regular season. I think they need a healthy J-Dub to win because they haven't been tested yet. Now, on the other side, the Knicks, I mean, what we've been hearing or we've been thinking is that if they play the Pistons, it'll be a physical team. It'll be a team that'll rough them up. Jalen Duren is on a milk carton right now, and that's a big part of what would have given the Knicks trouble. And the Cavs, they're so inconsistent. We're getting deeper into the James Harden playoff stuff, which I don't trust. I think the Knicks have an easier route to the finals.
3: Double D, of the remaining teams in the playoff field, what player has the most to gain from a legacy standpoint?
0: It's Wemby. I think Wemby has the most to gain. Because, like, this dude, can leapfrog so many expectations of what we thought we could be looking at. Like, if this dude does this now, like we were saying, this is going to be the Wemby thing in the next few years. You know, everybody get, you know, stand, if you're in line, stay in line, because this dude's going to win all defensive players of the year and MVP for a while. If he does this already, we're going to be looking at changing what we think about this dude in terms of all-time stuff. And I think beyond that, if it's not Wemby, it would probably be Jalen Brunson, because if you want to win a championship in New York, you are royalty in that city for

0: you stand on what LeBron and the Lakers should do about their relationship moving forward?
1: Okay, I'm not over the LeBron thing as much as I am the Giannis, because the good thing about LeBron and the Lakers is they're going to give it to you real. Like, the problem with Milwaukee and Giannis is that they've been doing, like, this very, very, like, super passive-aggressive that is, like, annoying. We know what you really feel. Just say it. LeBron and the Lakers are going to be passive-aggressive to the point we know what they're doing, and they're going to be so wildly petty throughout this whole process. It's going to be so just so delicious to watch. Like, we're going to watch it play out in real time. In terms of what LeBron should do, you know, I think that him and the Lakers are going to do this game for a little bit of time before he realizes what to do. Like, I think for the first time in his career, LeBron has no clue what he's doing in an off season, and that's really exciting, because I have no clue what he's doing in off season. I know what I would like to see him do. I think it'd be great for him to go to Golden State and team up with Stephen Curry for, like, one last run. Like, that feels like a good poetic ending to his career. I kind of don't want to see a nasty passive-aggressive thing with him and the Lakers. Like, if the Lakers are not going to treat him like he should be treated on his last year, he should go somewhere else.
2: Yeah, I hate that idea. Not for now, but it's great for your friend in Steph Curry. I think that would be a terrible move for LeBron relative to his... I think people would turn on him again in a way he doesn't want them to turn on him if he joins the Warriors.
1: What are you talking about? It'll be fun. It'll be so fun. The two old guys, it'll be... I
2: get it, but it's almost... But David, to me, it's almost like Steph won the battle at that point. Like, oh, you're coming to me. Like, we went head-to-head all these years. I won more titles head-to-head than you did, and now you're coming to me.
3: He's already won the battle.
2: Well, right, but then it's even more, right? To be continued on that. David Dennis Jr., of course, ESPN Radio, Antscape. I want to talk about what you wrote this week. What did you write, and what do we need to understand about what Lane Kiffin did and said this past week?
1: So I wrote about Lane Kiffin and his very disingenuous way to talk about University of Mississippi and LSU. Like Lane Kiffin, of course, as we know, did his Vanity Fair interview, and he was talking about how hard it is to recruit black players because of the Confederate sort of, you know, fervor that exists in Ole Miss. And I get it. And that is extremely true. Somebody who's raised in Mississippi, who knows all about Ole Miss, I've seen it firsthand. It's terrible, and it's one of the things that they need to reckon with. The problem is Lane Kiffin waiting until he's gone and goes to LSU and says these things is extremely disingenuous, and it feels like he's brushing over or, like, trying to find a way to get everybody to understand his perspective of why he left Ole Miss in disgrace. Like, there's nothing in me or nothing that he has done to make me believe that Lane Kiffin sat there and said, man, this racism is killing me inside. I got to go somewhere else. Like, did not factor in his decision to go to LSU. But if you're going to do that, if you're going to be at LSU and say, look, Ole Miss, the problem with their recruiting and their history of black players and all that stuff is too much to handle, then you better say something about what's going on in Louisiana. Like, you got to be that dude at LSU. Otherwise, you are an emperor with no clothes, because you just looks like a guy who is just trying to make everybody feel okay about what he did at Ole Miss.
3: And, oh, by the way, go look up why LSU's mascot is the Tigers.
1: Mm-hmm.
3: There's that.
1: Well, yeah, that's the thing. That's the thing. Now that you said this, we are going, half the people, 90% of people did not know why LSU Tigers were called the Tigers. But now that you've said this, we are going to also pull back the curtain and talk about what's going on, like the history of LSU and all these other SEC schools. Like, it backfired in Kiffin in a way that he should have seen coming.
2: David Dennis Jr., Antscape senior writer, ESPN radio host, my number one nemesis. Thank you, as always. We will talk soon.
1: Of course. Thank you for disagreeing with me and being wrong about LeBron and Steph. It made me feel it like...
3: There you go. All is right in the world now. There we go.
0: You know what?
2: Exactly. You know what? I'm over it. Next on Sportsmanlike, presented by Progressive Insurance.
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12: 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With Pat the producer.
13: I hurt my knee standing up from the couch this weekend. Can it possibly be more over for me? We're just concerned with Nuno at this point.
14: I'm concerned with all of you. You're all falling apart. I'm the only one holding it together here. Jeez.
13: You put out a poll and 68% of people agree with old Pat. You can in fact be out on the town during the daytime.
15: Let's ask Freddie and Harry.
16: I'm over it, man. I'm over it.
17: I'm over it. I'm sick and tired and over it.
13: Get a life.
15: Yes, each and every day at this time, our producer, Pat Costello, gives us items in and around sports entertainment, his life that he is over, along with Michelle Smallman, Chris Canty, Evan Cohen, with you here on Unsportsmanlike, presented by Progressive Insurance. Pat is out, allegedly, for his sister's graduation, really because he's going to the PGA this weekend and probably just hovering around Scotty, tied for the lead right now at 3-under, but he claims it's for his sister's graduation.
18: Is Pat Costello Scotty Scheffler's good luck charm?
15: Maybe. Scotty had some unbelievable putts yesterday, long ones, to get to 3-under, tied with six other guys at the PGA. Of course, all the coverage on ESPN. And Cam Pratt in for Pat Costello tonight. Cam.
19: Yeah, huge couple weeks for the Costello siblings. One graduates, one gets married, the other is going to watch golf. The big three, as we all know. So good for Pat. I think he's going with his mom, so that's the Mother's Day gift that he is
15: giving him.
19: So very I think cool. That's pretty good.
14: Pretty good.
19: All right, let's talk about encores at concerts. I went to a concert last week, and I know there's like a real reason they do this. You know, it lets it get the band get a break, builds the excitement. But I just find the concept of an encore very silly. It's kind of like adult peekaboo. They're like, we're going away, but we'll be back. Mm. Like, I just find it very funny. Like, we all know they're coming back on stage, but everyone's kind of like whispering in the crowd, like, oh my God, they're going to come back out. Like, you could be 15 to like 65 years old. Everyone gets excited over an encore. And I just find the idea of it very funny because we all know it's going to happen. And then it does. And everyone's like, oh my God, they came back out. Like, we're not used to this at this point. I think it's funny.
18: So I'm with him on that with the planned encore. But what about the impromptu encore, Cam? where it's not scheduled, where nobody is anticipating it, and the band comes out and plays because the crowd just wants more.
19: But that's still doesn't planned. Happen anymore. I feel that's like they're planned. Always
18: doesn't
19: planned.
18: Doesn't happen anymore?
14: I don't think you can.
15: It's always planned.
14: Because the entire production has to know with the lighting, the sound, all of that.
19: Right? And it's usually like some of their best songs they say for the encore, so you know they're not going to go away.
18: Without doing the best song.
19: Heaven, they might do When You Were Young or Mr. Brightside at the end okay. in an encore.
15: I'm glad you brought that up. So what if there's this? What if there's this curveball? I go to the Killers show at the Garden a couple of years ago.
19: Oh, boy.
15: Encore is with Bruce Springsteen.
19: Oh, yeah. That's pretty good.
15: So they come back out and they're like, by the way, he's here too.
19: I like that.
15: Like, whoa, yes. Like, oh my, that's when you
18: so you're not all the way out on the encore.
19: No, I...
15: You need a hook to the encore.
14: Now, the encore.
15: I want a ruling on this because I think this is one of the worst things a friend can do to another friend. Go to the Garden. A friend of mine is there. I got him tickets. We're not sitting together. I got him separate tickets to the Killers. Somehow he got wind of the set list before. I guess somebody left it out by accident. Texts me a picture of it. He goes, looks like Springsteen's coming out at the end.
19: Bad move.
15: You can't ruin that.
18: No.
15: You imagine you guys go, we go to a Rihanna concert. You see it like, hey, it looks like Jay-Z's coming out at the end. I don't want to know that before.
14: Okay. Or did he think maybe I should tell my friend, don't try to leave early.
15: Why would I leave early?
14: Some people leave early.
15: No, because you also know at some of these places, they have a curfew. So you know exactly, because if you go over that time, it's an enormous price for the artist.
19: Also, you're not leaving early because you know there's an encore.
15: Yeah. That's a bad job.
19: Yeah, I think you got to let that be a surprise.
15: You can't have that. Imagine we always talk WWE. Like, there's so many great, like, oh my God, Canty came in for this match at the end. Imagine if somebody texts you there, like, by the way, Canty's going to interfere with the last match. I don't want to. Why am I going if I want to know that? That would be cool if you do that, by the way.
14: But there's a difference. When you go to concerts, you typically know what songs to expect.
15: But Smalls, who's your favorite artist? Two favorite artists.
14: Beyonce.
15: And?
14: One and two.
15: Give me another one.
19: That's good.
14: Rihanna.
15: Okay.
14: It used to be Frank Ocean. We are beefing.
15: All right, but imagine...
14: It's thawing.
15: Imagine if all of a sudden they were performing together at the end and you knew that in advance and it was supposed to be a surprise. That stinks.
14: It would not lessen or dampen my excitement one ounce.
15: Yeah, it did for me. It did for me.
19: I think that's a good take, Evan. You can't spoil it for someone else.
15: Yeah.
19: Especially if they're a huge fan of both.
15: Right. And it's always cool when you see artists, fans of other artists. And like them celebrate, like Brandon Flowers of the Killers loves Springsteen, so he brings him out because like that's his idol that he's playing in Madison Square Garden.
14: That's actually so sick.
15: That's what I'm saying.
14: This is your idol, and it's Bruce Springsteen
18: in the Garden.
14: In the Garden,
15: yeah. And to surprise your fans, except for me,
14: an all-time awesome
15: who got
14: moment.
15: Tipped off, and I didn't want to be.
14: But did it lessen your excitement?
15: Okay. Yes, because you didn't have that surprise.
18: So you didn't enjoy it. It took away from your enjoyment.
14: I enjoyed it. Evan hates the Killers.
15: No, that's not what I'm saying.
19: Don't do that.
15: That's not what I'm saying at all. It obviously, it just, you don't get the surprise pop. Stevie Van Zandt would back me up on that. They did it because they wanted it to be a surprise. Cam.
19: Is that the next one?
15: Yeah, well, that's right.
19: Well, let's stay on the music theme here. Drake. Dropped an album. Oh, no. He dropped three albums.
14: Oh.
19: He was scheduled to drop Iceman. He also dropped Maid of Honor and Habibti. 43 total songs that Drake dropped this morning. I'm not really a double album guy in general. And I know we just talked about surprises are nice. I don't need 43 songs from an artist on one day. There is something to restraint. There is something to less is more. Give me 12 to 16 songs. I don't need all the excess. This is too much from Drake.
14: Are they 43 bangers? Like, what is the
19: I have not listened to all 43 in the last couple hours.
15: Let me ask you a question. Has any artist ever given you 43 bangers in the history of a catalog? 43 is an enormous number.
14: Well, usually you're not getting 43 at once.
15: I know, but if you take whoever, I don't want to name names. Whoever you out there believe is the greatest artist or band to ever live, can you name 43 bangers?
14: Yes.
19: I think the Beatles 43? Have 43 bangers.
18: Yeah, double albums is dicey.
14: I'll give you...
18: Very dicey.
15: But that's your favorite Biggie album, is it not?
18: Yeah, but that's Biggie. The double albums typically are dicey, man.
14: Can I just include Destiny's Child?
15: Sure.
14: I will come up with 43 Beyonce bangers by the end of the show.
18: I think she actually can.
15: Okay, so then you're talking about the elite of the elites. 43 historically versus 43 at once.
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28: Here comes the blitz. May hit as he tries to throw. Ball comes out. Going the other way with it. Turning upfield. It's Chenna Nwosu. And he scores. Touchdown, Seahawks.
29: And Allen reaches over the goal line and he is in. He went high side this time instead of low. And he punched it in for the 1-yard touchdown run. Mr. MVP with 4 total touchdowns.
30: Snap and hold, 42-yard kick from Aubrey. The Cowboys have won this football game. Butter, butter, butter, butter, butter. I don't know when they won one that felt like this.
31: Caleb, play fake, looking to throw, going deep.

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1: I got you 26 without trying.
0: Yeah. And
1: without trying. I will be complete by next break.
0: I don't think that we were doubting that Beyonce would have that, but I think what we were saying is it takes an iconic, all-time, once-in-a-lifetime artist to have 43 great songs, right? Or band.
2: Sure.
0: I wasn't saying that there was no one. It's unlikely. When you get an icon like Beyonce.
2: If you're Drake, you have the bandwidth to come up with 43 songs, but you don't have the bandwidth not to swagger jack George Gervin's nickname and call yourself the Iceman. Can we stop with that?
3: I mean, but he is
1: Caleb
3: Canadian.
1: Williams.
2: Caleb Williams. Drake, y'all are not the Iceman. There's only one Iceman. And he's got one hell of a finger roll. And it's not them.
1: Find your own lane.
2: Find your own nickname. You got so much creativity as an artist. So
0: Except when you get an icon like Beyonce.
2: If you're Drake, you have the bandwidth to come up with 43 songs, but you don't have the bandwidth not to swagger jack George Gervin's nickname and call yourself the Iceman? Can we stop with that?
3: I mean, but he is
1: Caleb
3: Canadian.
1: Williams.
2: Caleb Williams. Drake, y'all are not the Iceman. There's only one Iceman. And he's got one hell of a finger roll. And it's not them.
1: Find your own lane.
2: Find your own nickname. You got so much creativity as an artist. So much creativity as a football player. You can't come up with your own nickname, dog?
1: Also,
2: come on, man.
1: Here's the real risk in what Drake did, dropping a triple album with 43 songs. If there's not one or the totality of the three that beats Not Like Us, that's humiliating.
2: Yeah.
1: You had 43 tries. And if you don't beat Not Like Us, or have a song that is definitively the song of the summer that will be bigger than that in some way.
2: And you can't beat GNX from Kendrick.
0: Wait,
1: that's embarrassing.
2: Three albums can't beat the one.
0: No, you just said something very interesting. That's a very good point you just made.
1: Thank you. I agree.
0: You don't know which one I'm talking about.
1: I don't care.
0: Does Drake have to have the song of the summer?
1: Has to, definitively. 43 tries?
0: You put too much pressure on yourself? Because I am telling you.
1: You can't go 0 for 43.
0: Well, this French Montana, Rick Ross, Max B song, Smoking Part 2, is awesome.
2: Minx in Miami, that album with Rick Ross, that is in strong contention for album of the year.
0: So, but then what we're saying is the number one song between today, May 15th, and when the football season starts, let's say, right? So the schedule comes out yesterday. The season starts September 9th. It really starts September 14th on Monday Night Football, Denver and Kansas City. And it really ends February 14th with the Super Bowl in L.A., Super Bowl 61 on ABC, ESPN, Disney. No big deal. We have the greatest Super Bowl ever, and it's going to be the biggest Super Bowl ever. But between now and September 9th, the most popular song on this show has to be a Drake song?
1: Has to.
0: That Cam or Pat or Jovante have to want to play that song because it hits the masses more than any other song.
4: You think Pat's going to be playing a lot of Drake songs?
0: Maybe, if it's actually the one that everyone, like, it's no different than us saying, give me the Cowboys schedule. What's Mahomes up to? Tell me where Micah is. You're playing the hits of, like, what everyone seems to have an opinion on. And, like, Pink Pony Club, you could say you hate it. You know exactly what it is when I say it.
1: Drake got into a beef with Kendrick Lamar. And Kendrick ended it in such a dramatic fashion. And not only became the biggest song.
2: Did he end it at the Super Bowl?
1: It not only became the biggest song in the world, and he won Grammys because of his diss towards you. It got to be the Super Bowl halftime show where he embarrassed you on the big stage in music, entertainment, and sports.
0: Yeah, I'm rooting for this to be awesome. I haven't listened to
1: Me
0: it
1: too.
0: Yet. I am a fan of Drake's music for sure, and so I am looking forward to listening to
1: this. And he was wearing a Green Bay Packers jacket in the promo. I don't know if it's in the videos or whatnot, but again.
2: Not a great time for you.
1: Or is it?

0: last time the Raiders played in a meaningful game.
1: So why does he want to be there then?
0: I don't know.
1: So that's why I'm saying, when you're talking about that with Crosby, I don't think he looks at anything other than the Raiders as like, I was born to be on this team.
2: You know what? Actually, I'm looking at these Beyonce titles. I could assign a team or an NFL storyline to almost every song. Like.
1: Obviously you can't.
2: No, hold on. Run the World could obviously be the Seahawks because they're on top. Love on Top could be Jordan Love and the Green Bay Packers.
0: You want it to be.
2: I do want it to
0: you
2: be.
0: You want it to be.
2: And it's time that it is.
0: Mm-hmm.
2: Okay. Upgrade You could be Fernando Mendoza and the Raiders because they're...
1: I think that's Bills and Ravens saying to the coaching position, we're going to upgrade you.
2: Is it an upgrade?
1: That's
2: we don't know.
1: We're going to find out. That's why it's a huge storyline. Jesse Minter and Joe Brady replacing John Harbaugh and Sean McDermott, respectively, they're saying we're going to upgrade you.
2: Hmm.
1: Okay? The Ravens, Max Crosby for the Ravens, best thing I never had.
2: Ring the Alarm.
0: Eagles.
2: What, Ring the Alarm Eagles?
0: Eagles. Ring the Alarm.
2: See, I was going to go like the Dolphins, maybe.
0: Oh, yeah.
2: We're not going to be good, but I guess the Eagles, we could ring the alarm at any time.
0: Exactly.
2: Ego, how about Jerry Jones?
0: Oh, yeah. There's a Beyonce song for every NFL team this season.
2: It's great. Really good.
0: It's great. It's great.
2: Flawless. What team is flawless?
1: The Rams kind of operate that way, right?
2: In your opinion?
1: I said the Rams operate that way.
2: Yeah, and I said, in your opinion.
1: No, in their opinion.
2: Oh, they operate that way,
1: yeah.
2: Yes.
1: I don't mean that they're, like, cocky in a way that would be a turnoff. I'm saying, like, they are the team that is on the most primetime games. They are the team that is the defending MVP. They are the team that took a quarterback in the first round when they didn't need one, but when they wanted one. They are the team that gave up their extra first-round pick for Trent McDuffie. Their first-round pick for Trent McDuffie. They kind of have this flawless feel. Like, when you look at their roster, what are they missing?
2: Nothing.
1: They have star defensive players in Verse and Fisk and Kobe Turner. They have all these great players. They have two wide receivers that, as long as they're healthy off the field, obviously in terms of Puka Nacua, are awesome. Kyren Williams is a great running back. I mean, they have this vibe about them that Super Bowl is in their stadium this year. No big deal. February 14th on ABC, ESPN, Super Bowl 61. They kind of have that flawless feel.
2: Can I give you one more before we wrap?
0: What's up?
2: Don't Hurt Yourself has to be Joe Burrow on the Bengals. No,
0: no doubt. No doubt. Who's the Sweet Dreams team?
2: Sweet Dreams or A Beautiful Nightmare? To me, that's the Eagles. Because it's either going to be really good or really explosive and toxic.
3: Are you telling me Pretty Hurts is not the Eagles?
1: Is that the name of a song, or are you just
0: the
1: calling
0: Eagles
1: it
0: Eagles have several songs.
3: Pretty Hurts.
2: You know what, Cam? You win.
3: Come on.
0: Cam, you win.
2: That one.
0: You got it, Cam.
2: That one fits.
1: We've played a lot of sound. We've had a lot of conversations today on the show. If you missed any of it, go back on the podcast and listen. I think the juiciest sound we're going to play all day will come your way next. You have never
0: Texas
1: heard something like this.
0: Stroud?
1: Trust me.
0: We will hold get on to this contract?
1: After
0: Texas
1: I tell
0: hold
1: you
2: on
1: about
2: the ball. Don't turn it over.
1: Getting and maintaining a lawn you love is no small task, but nobody makes it easier than the pros at True Green. 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
18: 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So much conversation around Giannis, his future. Is he going to stay? Is he going to go? Are they going to trade him, et cetera, et cetera? And there was a soundbite yesterday from the Game Recognize Game podcast with Brenna Stewart and Miles Turner of the Milwaukee Bucks. That I'm going to just tell I got to just set this up this way with the audience. I thought it was fake. I had to double and triple check to make sure it was real. I sent it over to Nuno. We confirmed this is real. This is Brenna Stewart, WNBA star, and Miles Turner, center for the Milwaukee Bucks, talking about this past season in Milwaukee, Doc Rivers, head coach at the time, Giannis, etc. Take a listen to this. I don't know that we've ever heard an active athlete on a team talk about the team they're on this way.
19: You guys get fined a lot?
20: It depends on the coach. So Doc Rivers, he didn't find anybody. Guys were late all the time. Guys were, you know, showing up to film whenever they wanted to show up. Guys were missing meetings. Like, it was one of the craziest things I personally ever experienced. We literally, if the plane took off at 2 o'clock, we weren't leaving until 4:30. I'm being so serious, bro. It was crazy, though. Guys were an hour late to the plane. It got to the point where I knew not to show up until, like, an hour after they said the plane was taken off. It was crazy.
19: So who's the teammate that's most likely to be late? Well, all of yours, obviously, because nobody gets fined.
20: Giannis is going to show up whenever he wants, really, you know. I think that this kind of just came with the territory that. And once I kind of saw what was going down, I was like, hey, man, more power to you. They ain't going to fine you. Do what you do.
18: Right.
20: Except when we're going to Dallas. That's when I was like, all right, come on.
18: All right, so I'm assuming he lives in Dallas, obviously. He's from Dallas, obviously, in that spot. wow. Okay, biggest takeaway as to I'm going to point a finger at this person for what Miles Turner just said, which could include Miles Turner. Good job by Breanna Stewart. Great interviewer.
0: Good follow-up, Breanna.
18: Great follow-up questions.
21: I would want to know if Giannis behaved like this 5 years ago when the Bucks were firmly in the title contention conversation. Was this the type of behavior that Giannis was exhibiting? Or is what we're seeing now a product of Giannis wanting to force his way out of Milwaukee? Was this him being passive-aggressive, showing up late, not being on time for film, not being on time for the plane? Was this his way of saying that I no longer want to be in partnership with you, I no longer want to play for you? That's the thing that I would want to know. But it does shed light on why the Milwaukee Bucks have had so many early exits when you're talking about a team that has a lot of talent. If this, in fact, has been the pattern of behavior for Giannis in the leadership of the Milwaukee Bucks, then I can understand why they underachieve relative to the talent and the pedigree of the coaching staff.
0: Totally agree. Discipline is important. Discipline of self, standards for a collective. And when you're letting everybody show up late, and you're not holding people accountable, how do you expect that to translate as far as basketball is concerned? When you're trying to exhibit discipline as a coach when it comes to tactical things, to practice, when you're expected to have standards of certain things, but you're not doing that across the board, how do you expect these professional athletes who do have a lot of power and agency to respond to that when you actually want to do it?
21: If in fact this is how it's gone under Doc Rivers, if what Miles Turner is describing, then the Bucks made a massive mistake by firing Adrian Griffin. They shouldn't have fired him. They should have let him grow into the role of being a head coach. Because at least you know he's going to try to have some structure around what they're doing. But you went out and you decided in the middle of the season you were going to pluck Doc off of, you know, the media team and insert him as your head coach. And it's starting to feel like Doc Rivers being hired by the Milwaukee Bucks, that contract was Doc Rivers' severance from the NBA. Because if you're not holding players accountable, if you're not doing the tough stuff that comes along with coaching, which is finding guys even when you don't want to, which is demanding that your leaders, that your players show up for film session, show up for planes when you're supposed to travel, show up to be respectful of everybody else's time, man, it gives this air of I don't give a damn. Mm-hmm.
18: There are so many things wrong with this on so many levels. Number one, we shouldn't know this. Thank you to Miles Turner for allowing us to know this. Okay, well, that's number one. Number two.
0: But why shouldn't we know this?
18: Because that's, if you're a team, it should stay within the team. What we learned is they were not a team. So we know this because they were not a team. That's
0: but
18: number
0: he's
18: one.
0: Not there anymore.
21: But so, and that's the other thing. The Milwaukee Bucks.
18: He's not there. He's there.
0: No, I'm talking about Doc.
18: Oh, okay.
21: But here's the other thing. The Milwaukee Bucks have gone out of their way to try to protect Giannis in his image.
18: Okay.
21: This is player in the locker room with Giannis being fed up with that crap.
18: So,
21: and that's why I don't have an issue with it at all. Sometimes you do have to call your teammates to the carpet. You do have to drag them to the front of the pulpit. You have to.
0: And you're doing
21: it. Come in front of the congregation and answer for all of the crap that you've been putting us through.
0: But you're also doing it while publicly holding your teammate accountable, but putting it under the Doc Rivers umbrella.
18: Yeah. So the other part, if you're going to cater to the organization, to Giannis, which they do, and they have, nobody needs to be late. Very simple. Giannis, when do you want to leave? 4:30. We're going to leave privately. Doc says to Giannis, when do you want to leave?
0: Why are you giving him that?
18: You've already done that. You've already handed him the organization, right? So make him the travel agent. You're going to set the itinerary. And Miles Turner, the other thing that he did that he didn't realize he did here, he told on himself. He was late all the time. Just because other people are making mistakes doesn't mean you should make the same mistakes.
21: But if everybody is being, if the stars and the key actors are disrespectful of everybody else's time, then as a professional and as a man, I got to respect my time.
0: Yeah.
21: Like, it doesn't make sense to show up and sit on a plane for 2.5 hours knowing that the plane ain't going to leave.
0: Yeah, if it's going to cost Giannis, then why am I sitting on the plane for an hour?
21: I'm not going to show up at 2 o'clock and I know we're not leaving until 4:30. I'm sorry. I got to respect my body.
0: I agree with that.
21: Because think about it, traveling is one of the most stressful things you can do as a professional athlete. So I'm going to respect my body. I'm going to respect and value my time.
18: Yeah, they should have left without him.
0: And maybe an hour more with my family?
18: They should have left without him.
21: Left without Giannis?
18: Yeah. You want to set a culture? And if he wants to ask out, because he's late all the time, let him mask up. If there are rules that are set and you're not going to acknowledge he gets to play by different rules and you're going to fake that everybody plays by the same rules, then leave. But they don't play by the same rules, and I'm not even saying they should, but they never communicated that to anyone. That is a disaster, an absolute disaster. 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
2: Drake, Lil Wayne, I'm sorry. That is not what I'm going to do today because of the fact that I am going to, there's a new Hoop Collective out. So, yeah, I mean, I'm going to have to go
0: Windy.
2: There. Windy. I mean.
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2: 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Oh, is this part of it? 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
2: 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As well as our conversations about the interim coach bump with the Vegas Knights as they win this. The Golden Knights as they win the series over Anaheim 5-1. John Tortorella, unbelievable run here, taking over Bruce Cassidy at the end of the season. Vegas advances. They play Colorado. Colorado's a machine, 8-1 in the playoffs right now. Won the President's Cup over the course of the regular season. Montreal beat Buffalo. They're up in that series 3-2. They'll face our guy, if they win that series, our guy Rod Brind'Amour and the Carolina Hurricanes if they advance there in the NHL Stanley Cup playoffs. But tonight, we have two games. You hear them right here on ESPN Radio, presented by Gusto, as you've got the Cavs and the Pistons. Knicks waiting the winner of that. And, of course, you have San Antonio and Minnesota, the Thunder, waiting the winner of that one. Can either the Wolves or the Pistons force a Game 7 tonight, guys?
21: I would say the Wolves have a better chance than the Pistons of forcing a Game 7. I just think the Detroit Pistons are flawed as a team in terms of roster construction. And we talked about it all year long with the usage rate of Cade Cunningham. If the Cavs decide they're going to trap or blitz Cade like they did in Game 5, who's going to be the answer offensively for Detroit? It hasn't been Jalen Duren. He's been a ghost the entirety of the playoffs, but especially in this series. Danish Jenkins, he's been able to contribute, but he's not a guy that you can consistently rely on in the clutch moments to be a shot creator, create opportunities for himself and others. So who's the guy outside of Cade that's going to give you some offensive punch?
2: There's only one guy. And you're going to laugh, and it's not laugh at, like,
21: Tobias Harris?
2: Yeah, he's the only guy. Like, and I hate that he has a bad rap because he's, like, he's known as a great guy. He works his butt off. He's made a ton of money. Give him credit on that.
21: For sure.
2: He's been a good player. He got a lot of the heat in Philadelphia. But with this roster, which the more you watch Detroit play, the more you sit back and say, wow, that's really impressive that they got the one seed. Like, how did they do that exactly?
21: By playing hard all the time.
2: Yeah.
21: And in the regular season in the NBA, if you play hard all the time, you're going to run into a lot of wins.
2: So the only option for who else can help him on offense, him being Cade on offense, would be Tobias Harris. I mean, you want to say Caris LeVert if he's healthy enough to play?
21: Caris played well a couple nights ago. What, he had 17 points in the first half?
2: If Duncan Robinson is back tonight and hits 9 threes in the game.
21: Duncan Robinson makes a difference in terms of spacing the floor. Like, that makes a material difference. I'm not going to poo-poo on that one. But again, it's a lot of ifs.
2: Oh, too many.
21: And that's what I'm saying. The Cavs don't have any ifs when it comes to being able to score buckets. They can score in droves. They've proven that. Like, you don't know where it's going to come from. It could be Evan Mobley. One night it could be Donovan Mitchell. One night it could be James Harden. One night it could be Max Strus, who comes off the bench and hits 6 threes.
2: Now, where are we, Nuno? Because Nuno sent a text to us yesterday on the health of the Cavs. Do we have any further details on that? Because I asked somebody about this yesterday. They said, yeah, there's something to this stomach bug maybe that's going around with the Cavs right now.
5: We have not heard anything.
2: So maybe they're healthy and they're good to go, hopefully.
5: Or, you know, you suck it up and you get out there. No excuses.
2: What the heck?
5: No excuses. All right? Like, no excuses.
21: Closeout game on your home floor, you leave it all on the court.
2: Yeah, I know.
21: Literally, you leave it all on the court.
2: Joining us now to talk more about that is Paul Pierce. Paul. Boston Celtics wheelchair, not because he needed
0: one. The one-time courtside is not appealing.
5: can we take everyone behind the curtains, though, which is so funny? For the switch of what's happened in this series, right? Because we joked about it on Saturday. It was game 3 last Saturday. And the game, I think it was like a 3:30 tip. It was like 3:39. We get a text from our social media guru, Rob Lorenzo, huge Cav fan, being like, this is over, right? Like, the
2: cooked.
5: Cavs are
2: cooked is the word
5: he
2: used.
5: The Cavs are cooked. Canty responded with Donovan Mitchell trade request coming
0: that's
5: in
0: true. 3-2-1.
5: Yeah. And like, this is where we're at now, where by Monday, we're going to be talking about Donovan Mitchell being the best player in a Knicks Cavs Eastern Conference finals.
18: Yeah, Rob Lorenzo did say Cavs are cooked. CeCe, fresh off a plane, is doing Donovan Mitchell trade machine.
0: But based off what we saw, that's from
18: by the way, a man
0: Harden.
18: After my own heart doing that. I will say,
0: what trade machine? Yeah,
18: you're on a family vacation. You get off the plane, and the first thing you do is a trade machine.
0: It's a long flight, though.
18: That's like you had me at hello. But go ahead.
0: But based on the way James Harden was playing in the first two games of this series, we essentially said Cavs are cooked too. We're like, this is historically bad from him, and to his credit, he turned it around.
18: So now what? Are the Cavs not cooked? Are the Pistons cooked? Are we now going to just flip everything around here? Pistons are cooked. Cavs are going to the Eastern Conference Finals. Cavs Knicks getting going this weekend. Is that what we're saying? Yeah, Donovan Mitchell coming home for this series. Is that where we're at?
21: I think so.
18: What's the hesitation?
0: Because the Pistons fought back from a 3-1 deficit versus the Magic. Like, we thought they were cooked, and they were not.
21: And the Pistons won game 6 against the Magic in that 7-game series. So yeah.
0: So I don't want to dismiss them and count them out because they've proven us wrong already.
21: But the Magic didn't have Donovan Mitchell.
0: Right. I think the Cavs are obviously a better team.
21: Yes.
0: Even though the Magic, they could argue that they collectively had maybe more robust talent. Mm-hmm. Maybe more top heavy.
21: Between Wagner and McCarroll.
0: Yeah, sure, but they're still evolving, you know. That's a young group that's evolving. You could say that about Detroit, too.
18: Wait, you're saying the Pistons? I'm sorry, the Magic are...
0: The Magic, I think, top to bottom could say, hey, we feel better about our group than yours.
18: To which team?
0: Detroit.
18: They should have been better. Yeah, the roster, if healthy in Orlando, you can make the argument in terms of the depth and where they spent the resources relative to we drafted person X at this pick.
0: Right.
18: Should have, in theory, been better. Yes, I agree with that. But I would have to go through all of the games, but I think it's pretty safe to say Donovan Mitchell winning tonight and him being the reason they win becomes the biggest game of his NBA career to date. This does not, he had the back and forth with Jamal Murray in that Utah Denver game years ago, which was unbelievable.
21: Yeah.
18: But he has never gotten to the conference finals.
21: No.
18: He is a player that no one says a bad word about off the court. Everyone loves this guy. He's a player that everyone seemingly he's an easy guy, I think, to root for.
0: For sure.
18: And he hasn't
21: Take your kids to his camp every year, right?
18: No, I want to. But the problem is they're winning, so he doesn't have a date for the camp because he doesn't know his schedule yet. That's screwing me over. I wanted my kids to go to the Donovan Mitchell basketball camp.
21: So you want him to lose?
18: Well, no. I need a date, Donovan. The Donovan Mitchell basketball camp is coming to Connecticut. It's in the New York area, tri-state area every year. I go to the website. I'm like, my kids would love this. This would be a really cool thing. They get to meet Donovan Mitchell. They love basketball, whatever it is. There's no date. Why?
0: Because he's busy.
18: How would he know what his schedule is going to be yet? Because if he and his family want to do something, they don't know when they... Anyway,
0: point is, let him work.
18: Correct. Point is, he's never gotten to the conference finals. You drop 30-plus at home in front of that crowd that's dying to root for winners, that has not rooted for a winner since LeBron was there in basically any sport. Oh, no, the Guardians would be good. But you know, basketball, give them something tonight. And he has a chance for this to be the biggest game, his signature game of his career.
21: I mean, the way you set this up, he has the most pressure on him to win this game.
18: 100%.
21: First team All-NBA talent from a year ago. You're up 3-2 in the series. It's on your home floor. You got a chance to close out the upstart Pistons.
18: Well, you haven't lost this year. This postseason.
21: And you haven't lost in Cleveland this postseason. And you can get this team to the conference finals for the first time without LeBron James. Since 1992, there is a ton of pressure on Donovan Mitchell to deliver tonight.
18: May I add one thing?
21: Listen, if he doesn't get to the conference finals, if they lose the next two games, people are going to turn on him.
18: Yes, agreed.
21: No question about that. Now, all of a sudden, it's not about the Cleveland Cavaliers doing a disservice to Donovan Mitchell as much as it is about Donovan Mitchell not being clutch in the most critical moments. That James Harden narrative, just so happens the irony of James Harden being on that team, starts to rub off on Donovan Mitchell. Yeah, it's like a cheap gold chain. It starts to turn green. That starts to happen with Donovan Mitchell a little bit if they can't find a way to close out Cade and the Pistons over the next two games.
2: like the Saved by the Bell graduation ring. So then, yeah. Anyway.
21: You disagree?
2: No, I agree, but I want to add one thing. So you gave this whole dramatic setup of all the stuff that's on the line. Let me just add one thing. And you'd advance the Eastern Conference Finals to play the team you grew up watching. Remember, yeah. His dad is an executive with the New York Mets on the player relations, community relations side. He's a New York-ish guy, New York, Connecticut guy. He was at LeBron's decision as a kid in Connecticut at the Boys and Girls Club. His entire career has been rumored to potentially go to the New York Knicks. The guy he was recruited by and played for, I think, for part of his college career was Rick Pitino. This guy has every New York connection known to man. And you finally get to the conference finals, and who are you staring down with? The team that everybody thought you were going to be on, the team that everybody thinks you're still going to be on, and now your job is to tell them, no, you want Brunson? Uh-uh, wrong guy, it's me.
0: This is revenge, not reunion.
2: Yeah, and one other thing. The reason I agree in terms of...
21: They drafted Frank Ntilikina over this guy.
2: Well, the other thing in terms of the setup here in terms of most pressure, because it is now, I think, a given, despite what's happened the last few games, that James Harden is not a great postseason player. Despite the last few games, no one expects James Harden to carry them to a victory, so in a way, he has less pressure. What we do expect is, Donovan, you're going up against the number one seed tonight. You have the game at home, as CeCe mentioned.
21: It's a one seed that doesn't feel like a one seed, though.
2: It's yours. Get it.
21: It's a one seed that they chose to face in the second round of the postseason based on how they handled the end of the regular season.
2: Go get it. I think he's going to. What's the DraftKings over-under on his points? Because I could blindly, right now, say I would take the over on Donovan's points.
21: So if it was 29.5.
2: Over.
21: Wow. What is it, Nuno?
6: I don't know. Here's you guys playing on the spot.
2: That was amazing.
6: I'm sorry. Actually, babe, see, I'm not that bad when it comes to this type of stuff.
7: Stalling.
6: 27, over 27.
21: Over 27?
2: Yeah, he's going to get... Ready? Here we go. Best bet. My best bet, which I don't have one.
0: Evan's best bet.
2: Which I don't have. Brought to you by no one, because I don't actually have it. Okay. My best bet is Donovan Mitchell... Over 27.5, Cavs close it out at home, and we get not a good Eastern Conference Finals, a great Eastern Conference Finals between the Knicks and the Cavs. There we go. 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
20: 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Nat Kessinger is a good play-by-play guy.
18: Well, let's break down nothing with Nat Kessinger, who's a good play-by-play guy. 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And joining us now, that was Christopher Mad Dog Russo from First Take the other day, is Mark Hester. Sure, ESPN Radio play-by-play man, the voice of the NBA. Kesty, that's an honor. It's an honor for all of us when Doggy messes up your name. So congratulations on the Kessinger, which Kessinger. You've now changed your name to Kessinger. Congratulations.
20: That Kessinger is a good play-by-play guy.
24: Kessinger. And for me, you know, having grown up listening to Mike and the Mad Dog growing up in upstate New York, that's pretty cool. It's an upgrade, though, because I remember, I think Doggy was in London during the NBA Finals and had a similar issue where he couldn't see the game on TV and was forced to listen to PJ and I on the radio, and I got a compliment, but there was no name at all. It was like, whoever that play-by-play guy was. So I don't know how I got the compliment as the hand came forward and you got the backhanded part of it, but thank you, Mr. Mad Dog.
18: There we go. All right, Kessinger. Kesty, let's talk about tonight. We just had a conversation about the idea that tonight should be, could be, and maybe will be the biggest game of Donovan Mitchell's career. Pistons, Cavs, you have it. Are you in on that concept that Donovan Mitchell could be playing in the biggest game of his career so far?
24: Yeah, 100%. And I don't want to even blow it up even larger, but it just feels like for the Cavaliers, as we know them right now, it feels like it too. Because, there's been this core of a team with Donovan Mitchell since he came here from Utah. You know, they've been building toward last year, 64 wins. They go out against Indiana this year, a little bit disappointing, and then they break it up and they send Darius Garland to Los Angeles and bring James Harden in. And it just feels, if it doesn't go in the right direction this series and in this postseason, who knows, what becomes of this team, and, you know, do they blow it up? So I do think for the franchise, it's big. And obviously for Donovan Mitchell, who, like James Harden, has participated in the postseason every year of their professional career. But Mitchell's never made it to the conference finals. And they don't want to go back to Detroit for a game seven. That was one of the outstanding wins in the history of this franchise, to be as far back as they were with as little time as they were, and to escape a loss on the road. So golden opportunity awaits in front of them in their home building where they're so tough to beat. And this year they haven't been beaten.
21: Kesty, earlier in the series, J.D. Bickerstaff complained about the officiating. Pistons fans have latched on to Jared Allen's trip of Ausar Thompson at the end of regulation in Game 5. I'm curious, from your perspective, whether or not you think Donovan Mitchell's comments about the officiating earlier in the postseason has impacted this series that we're watching.
24: Well, it's a tale as old as time, right? When things aren't going well early in a series, you get public, you point it out, you hope that, you know, maybe it forces things to be thought about in a different way, tighten things up, and, you know, things kind of regress to the mean. So perhaps, yes. I know folks in Detroit are bitter over the way the game concluded, or at least regulation concluded. I talked to PJ last night, and, you know, we were always taught a foul in the first minute is a foul in the last seconds as well. You know, I was fine with how it was officiated at the end. You know, to me, games of such import, you know, decided, especially, you know, without, you know, anyone having clear possession of the basketball. But I could have seen it go either way. And then let's decide it in 5 minutes in overtime. And clearly the Cavs were the better team there. But to answer your original question, yes, tale as old as time is, you know, complaining about the officiating when it's not going your way and hoping that it comes back to the other end. And I don't know if that had anything to do with the very end of the game the other night, but certainly big consequences for Detroit. And now here we are, you know, with this series being 3-2 and them on the road.
0: Well, Kessie, the Knicks are waiting to find out who they're going to play, but their star, my words, not his, Jalen Brunson, made some headlines by saying that he's not a star and that he doesn't care how much he touches the ball. He said, one, I'm not a star. Two, I want to win. Obviously, Knicks fans love this guy. They love his mentality, but you've had a front row seat to so many of his games. Is this really what he's like within that team?
24: Oh, yeah, 100%. Yeah. You know, within the team that we don't get to see, you know, there's probably a lot more confidence. But yes, every time in a public setting, I could totally see him saying that when I heard those words come out of his mouth. He is the humble superstar who took the lesser, you know, money contract, you know, to make sure that the team could be built around him. That's 100% him. Tremendous guy from a tremendous family. And with a golden opportunity, you know, they're obviously they're waiting to see if OG is going to be healthy for the start of the conference finals. But, you know, just think if our game here tonight, you know, ends at whatever time it is, 9:30 Eastern time when that goes final. And if the Cavs get the win, I mean, you're talking about less than 2 days turnaround and a golden opportunity for a great start at home to have home court advantage and have a theoretically tired team coming in. So the Knicks are in a great position right now. And yes, their star, who doesn't want to be called the star, you know, they've got a tremendous leader and have had him since coming over from Dallas.
2: We're talking with Mark Casasure, ESPN Radio play-by-play voice. Of course, Casti and PJ Carlissimo begin tonight, 6:30 p.m. Eastern, Pistons and Cavs. All of the NBA games presented by Gusto. And then after that, of course, we have Minnesota and San Antonio. Let's talk about that one. Is Wemby right now the best player in the NBA?
24: Oh, man, heaven. Yeah, if he's not, he's quickly gotten there. You know, we've talked about him throughout the season. I've been asked similar questions like that, and I always want to hesitate because it's in the moment and it feels like it's too soon and he's too young. But it's undeniable, first of all, on the court, what he means. You know, just watching guys attack the rim the first 2 years and maybe the first half of this year. And then, you know, once we got to All-Star break, you start noticing, like, guys don't want to go there anymore because it's not a good thing when Wemby's protecting the rim. And then his ability. And then that's not even to discuss, you know, how he prepares himself and having a chance here in this postseason to, you know, to watch how he goes about his day and prepares and the hour before the game. He puts so much into his craft and has such a belief in himself and has become such a leader at such a young age that it's almost undeniable that he's, you know, yay close to getting there. And we may have a series where he gets to go up against, you know, perhaps the two-time reigning MVP, you know, many expecting Shea Gilgeous-Alexander to win that award. And then you have Wemby and Shea on the same floor playing to get to an NBA final. So to me, it feels almost incomprehensible to say that he is, but man, is he quickly put himself in that position where who do you fear most when you're out there on the floor? And right now, Wembanyama is that guy.
21: Kesty, Wemby casts a big shadow, both literally and figuratively, and one of the guys that's caught up or gets lost in that shadow is Dylan Harper, the rookie, the second overall pick. Talk about how good he's been this postseason, and where does he fit when it comes to this outstanding rookie class that features Cooper Flagg and Con Knipple?
24: Yeah, he got lost in all the Flagg, Knipple kind of one and two, who's going to be the rookie of the year, and I'm not sure why. Maybe it was just the gravity of Wembanyama. Maybe the fact that San Antonio had played so well this year and, you know, Dylan comes off the bench and he gets lost. But, I mean, you want to talk about an amazing talent and an amazing young man. You know, we got a chance to talk to him a few times, including the other day. He is so bought into the culture down in San Antonio, and he's such a good player. I just don't think he got enough press, really. You know, the number two pick in the draft, you would think, you know, would have this huge bright light shined on him, but he's so smart. You don't have to tell him anything twice. And Mitch Johnson, I think I've asked him eight different times in eight different pregame interviews, a different angle about Dylan Harper. And it always comes back to from the first day we had him in training camp, you tell him one thing, he does it. He makes a mistake, he corrects it. He doesn't make that mistake again. He's like the perfect young basketball player who doesn't even realize he's a rookie. So it's kind of unfortunate that he doesn't get that spotlight, and maybe he'll get more now as San Antonio looks to move into the conference finals if they can get that last win. But he's been a tremendous, tremendous addition to a supporting cast that people are just learning about beyond Victor Wembanyama.
2: All right, let's finish where we started here with Mark Kestisher doing the Cavs and the Pistons tonight, of course, with PJ Carlesimo here on ESPN Radio, 6:30 p.m. Eastern. No one loves travel schedules and scenarios more than Christopher Mad Dog Russo. What is your travel schedule and scenario? Because you have to, your next game is determined by what happens tonight, correct?
24: That's correct. I'm certainly sitting on a 6 a.m. flight out of Cleveland. To where, I don't know. I like to, you know, pick an airline, pick a hub, and then I'll kind of figure it out from there. So basically, BJ and I, maybe Mike Fratello and someone else will be at a nice local restaurant in Cleveland after our game watching the Minnesota-San Antonio game, because there is a scenario. In fact, the scenario, if Minnesota wins, we go to San Antonio. If the Spurs win, I think I get to Oklahoma City at some point. I know I'm not involved in a potential Game 7 in Detroit. George Sedano is. So I'm really down to just one or two scenarios right now. Kesty. But it will be over a nice glass of red wine and short sleep, I can tell you that.
2: Kesty, you're the best. We always appreciate
20: that
2: the time.
20: Kessinger is a good play-by-play guy.
2: Kessinger, you know what? That Kessinger is a good play-by-play guy and a good guest. We appreciate it, Kesty. Thanks so much for the time.
24: All right, we'll talk to you guys soon.
2: Mark Kestisher, voice of the NBA here on ESPN Radio. 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
21: Oh, Canty. This is not hard-hitting analysis. It's not that. Can he or can't he?
29: That is the question.
18: Can he or can't he? Brought to you by Grainger. Smalls and I throw questions at CC. Can he or can't he? I'll kick it off, Smalls. Can Cade Cunningham be the best player in a must-win road game tonight for the Pistons? Heard here on ESPN Radio, of course.
21: He can, and he's going to have to be if the Pistons have any illusions of extending this series and getting it back to Detroit. Listen, Cade Cunningham dropped 39 points in Game 5, a phenomenal performance. But when it came to clutch time, the Cleveland Cavaliers defense was able to put the clamps on him, and the others could not find a way to generate offense. So if the Pistons are going to extend this series beyond tonight, Cade Cunningham is going to have to be the best player on the floor. He absolutely has the ability to be able to do it. It's just a matter of him going out there and the team overall being able to execute, get him opportunities to score the basketball early and often.
0: Next one, Canny or Canty, can the Pistons beat the Cavs on the road and force a game seven? Detroit plus 3.5.
21: I don't think they can. And the reason why is for a lot of what I just said. When you look at what Kenny Atkinson's game plan was against Cade Cunningham, allow him to get his early on in the game. But when it comes to the critical moments, into the fourth quarter, on into overtime, trap him, blitz him, get the ball out of his hands. And we saw that Cade Cunningham wasn't able to be effective down the stretch in scoring the basketball or facilitating the greatness of others. Cade Cunningham, only one made field goal in the last 11 and a half minutes of that game, including overtime. That is critical in terms of showing the impact of the Cavs' game plan. We'll let Cade get his early on so the others don't get involved and don't get into a rhythm. And when the game is in the balance, shut down Cade with traps and force the others who haven't really been involved in the flow offensively to make shots.
18: Canny or Canty brought to you by Granger. Can the Wolves win at home and force a game seven? Minnesota is favored by 5.5 in a closeout game for San Antonio on the road tonight.
21: Yeah, I'm going to say they can. I'm never going to doubt Anthony Edwards. He's special. In my book, he's a top five player in the world. And I got to believe that if there's anybody that's capable of coming up with some magic, it's him.
0: Yep.
21: And now, here's the other thing. The others for Minnesota are going to have to find a way to be contributors. Io, where you at? I mean, ever since that 40-point game, you know, we need more from you as a scorer. You're going to have to come through. Jaden McDaniels, you're going to have to come through and play big minutes. And Rudy Gobert, we're going to need for you to do more as well. So I do think that the Wolves can extend the series. But it's going to have to take a great effort from Ant-Man, along with the others, playing at a really high level.
0: Let's pivot to the NFL, and I think Nuno may have laughed a little, chuckled a little when he wrote this one. Canny or Canty, can the Eagles be good enough to keep Canty from putting Nick Sirianni on the hot seat?
21: No, they can't.
18: I think you put him on the hot seat the day they won the Super Bowl.
21: They can't.
18: It's like, oh, you won the Super Bowl? Why didn't you win two? Well, there was only one to win.
21: I can't. I'm skeptical of what the Philadelphia Eagles are going to be. New offensive coordinator. They're going to have a new offensive line coach. Jeff Stoutland is out of there. And they're not going to have A.J. Brown. I can't go there with the Philadelphia Eagles right now. And that's why circling Nick Sirianni in pencil in terms of one of those coaches that we have to keep an eye on as we get to December on hot seat alert.
18: Canny or Canty, brought to you by a Granger. Let's get to the next one. Can Jaden Daniels be the best quarterback in the NFC at the end of the season?
21: Yes. He has the talent. He has the ability. It's just a matter of if he can stay healthy and can the Washington Commanders win enough games to make sure that he's playing meaningful football down the stretch. I'm a Jaden Daniels believer.
0: You have been from the beginning.
21: I think he's a really, really special talent. I believe in his not only his athleticism and his arm talent, but his ability to be able to process information. It's now about the Washington Commanders making sure that they do everything to protect him. That means more versatility in the scheme. They got a new offensive coordinator in David Blau. We'll see how that works out. I absolutely think Jaden Daniels should be under center more. Rely on that running game with Bill and with Rashad White, who they signed from the Tampa Bay Buccaneers. I just think that there's a lot to like in terms of Jaden Daniels' overall game if the Washington Commanders can keep him healthy, both with play calling and personnel.
0: Next one. Canny or Canty, can you listen to all of Drake's new albums this weekend? There's three of them, 43 songs.
21: I ain't got that much time in the day. I got podcasts. I got playoff basketball. I got a four-month-old. I ain't got that much time in the day. I'll listen to some of it. We'll listen to some of it. We've heard some of it with the rejoins and the music on this show today.
0: Yeah.
21: I'll listen to some of it, but I'm not going to get through all of it.
0: Are you the type where you put on the album and you listen to it in its entirety, or if you get a sample of the first 30 seconds and you're not feeling it, you skip?
21: I'm the latter. If I listen to a song and 15, 20 seconds in, I don't like it, skip to the next one.
0: Same.
21: Especially if it's 43 songs.
0: If you don't get me at the outset.
21: Especially if it's 40, I'm like, I'm skeptical going in. It's 43 songs. You're not Beyonce. You're not Prince. Like, you're just not. So I'm not gonna You don't get the benefit of the doubt and make me listen to it. Let me listen to this song a couple of times and see if it grows on me. There will be none of that with Drake's album this weekend.
18: Canny or Canty, brought to you by Granger. I have one or two add-ons here, if I may.
21: What we got?
18: Can John Tortorella, Vegas Knights, be the best example of an interim coach bump maybe ever? The Vegas Knights make a coaching change at the end of the season on March 29th. Wow. And let me do the full setup here, Smallsy. Tortorella goes 15-4-1. They advanced last night to the conference finals. They're going to go up against the Avalanche, who are an Avalanche. They don't lose. 8-1 in the postseason, and they won the President's Cup this year. But if Tortorella wins it all, and the Golden Knights win it all, and he's an interim coach, in essence, is that the best interim coach bump ever?
21: I can't say it is. I mean, and the reason why, and there's a human element to my nomination,

0: let him do it. The first one, Nuno, you gave. We have to go back all the way to 1989.
1: Steve Fisher, which ironically on a BS call against PJ Carlissimo.
2: PJ, my guy.
0: Well, he was the coach of Seton Hall for that 1989 championship team, Ramil Robinson and company. Bill Frieder was the coach at Michigan. He's like, I'm good before the tournament. Goes to Arizona State. Steve Fisher's the interim coach. They won it all.
2: Yeah, but again, Craig Berube took over a team that was in dead last place. They had to make a goalie change.
3: The franchise never won.
0: Wait a minute. Smalls, the guy quit. Frieder's like, I don't want to be here.
2: Right, but we're talking about a team that was already in a position to be in the tournament. We're talking about taking over a team that's already a playoff team. Craig Berube brought them back from the dead and made a goalie change and put in Jordan Binnington, who we didn't even know about. It's the greatest interim head coach bump in the history of sports.
3: Interim head coach bump. Whatever interim head coach takes over for Lane Kiffin when he decides to leave LSU.
4: Wait a second. You are preemptively awarding that the John Tortorella Award for interim coach bump goes to LSU's interim coach when Lane gets bounced.
3: Lane Kiffin's going to the NFL.
2: Where is he going?
3: I don't know. Somewhere. He's going to leave.
4: Wow.
3: Interim coach
4: Candy
3: bump.
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7: All right. My best bet is brought to you by PayPal, the official peer-to-peer payment sponsor of the NFL. And for my best bet, I'm actually going with Evan Cohen's pick. No player in Game 6 has more pressure on him than Donovan Mitchell from the Cleveland Cavaliers. And so we are going with Donovan Mitchell over 27.5 points tonight in a potential closeout game on his home court to get to a round that he's never been in the postseason, which is the conference finals. So Donovan Mitchell over 27.5 points. It's $100 to make $97. That is the play of the day.
8: He survived a terrible, terrible moment in our history.
5: The most unsportsmanlike moment of the day.
9: That was terrible.
10: Was not a great look.
11: Safe to say that's a Canty can't lose because you've been on a heater recently.
7: Yeah.
11: And if the bet doesn't hit, you can blame Evan Cohen.
7: Exactly. I was 3 for 3 this week.
11: Yeah.
12: A heater that Nuno is taking credit for, by the way.
7: Yes, he motivated me because he said the best bet was so much better when I was in Japan.
11: Yeah, he did say that.
7: Yeah.
13: All right.
7: Not a good guy.
13: Speaking of CC, I think he can relate
7: great
13: to this.
7: Great producer, not a good guy.
14: It's a beautiful time.
7: So I can't wait till after this weekend I can put Brunson back on the desk.
11: Be right here on the set with us.
7: The Brunson burner, right there.
11: Here we go.
14: Check the scoreboard, homie.
13: All right. Canty can relate to what's happening next here. The Reds, they had an 8-game losing streak.
11: Yikes.
13: They won a couple, then they lost one, now they won one. Haven't been great, but they got out of a little jam last night. Why did they do that? Here's Terry Francona, a.k.a. Tito, a.k.a. Tito Speedo. Here's Francona.
15: We had good vibes going in today. And that broke out the Tito Speedo. And kind of had a good feeling going in. That was the whole game. Poor guy.
16: When did you break out the Tito Speedo?
15: I tried it this spring and almost suffocated.
13: Tito Speedo. It's a Speedo with Terry Francona's pictures on it. And Mike Napoli, who's a base coach for them, was wearing it. And I guess it's something he did when he was a player as a slump buster. Now, why does that have anything to do with Canty? No, not because of losing streaks. He always played on winning teams. Because he used to wear a Speedo growing up swimming. Not by choice.
7: When I was a little child.
13: Oh, not now?
7: No, not
13: the
7: now.
13: Tito Speedo?
7: Not ever. No, no, no, not now.
13: Will you do that to your son? Will you?
7: No, I will not do that to Odile. He will not wear a Speedo.
11: He appreciates that.
7: Yeah, exactly. I'm not going to torture him like my mother decided to torture me. No.
13: The Tito
7: Speedo. You're not going to learn how to swim in a Speedo. No.
11: I imagine you now, like you go to a European beach vacation and they're like, no, this is what you need to wear. What would you do?
7: I'm not wearing it.
11: You're refusing.
7: I'm refusing. I'm not doing it.
11: Would you do it?
13: Me? I won't even take my shirt off in my own pool. I mean, give me a break. No way. The Tito Speedo.
12: My own pool. Wow.
11: There is someone on the show. Nuno. I bet Nuno would lean into a European summer
13: vacation.
11: Nuno
13: Speedo?
11: Nuno, would you wear a Speedo?
14: No, we're not there yet with the body.
13: Wait, hold on.
7: He said not there yet.
13: Yes.
11: Euro summer vibes.
13: Meaning there can be a point where you get to a place where it's the Nuno Speedo?
14: Yeah, but it has to be in Europe. You can't do it in like
12: ECA.
7: I'll tell you what, Nuno.
11: He's running a beautiful beach day.
7: If Kylian Mbappe invites us to the yacht that he's on somewhere in the Mediterranean, I might consider putting the Speedo on.
13: Now, just to be clear, Francona, the whole bit is them wearing the Speedo with Francona's picture. So it would actually be Cece and I, in theory, wearing the Speedo with only little Nuno's on the Speedo.
14: Every woman wants me.
13: Yeah, exactly. So there you go.
11: Love that.
13: Yesterday, PGA Championship. So what have we talked about with PGA? We talked about Scheffler's long putt. We talked about our guy Jason Day is at 1 under.
7: Costello being there.
13: Pat Costello is there. Seven guys were atop the lead after day one, -3. But one guy showed up late. Garrett Higo? I apologize if I didn't say his name right. But, yeah, he showed up late to the PGA. Let's take a listen to what he had to say about this.
9: You know you're late to the PGA. That's a good job. Good luck to you.
10: It's kind of, I was there on time, but the rule is if you're 1 second late, you're late. So if you think about it, I was there on time, if you know what I mean.
13: Interestingly enough, Giannis actually gave him the tee time as to, and Miles Turner is the one that reported his tardiness. That is fascinating. Showing up late to that?
7: But then trying to defend it and saying that he was on time when he wasn't.
11: If you're 1 second late, you're late, but I was on time. No, you're 1 second late, you're late.
13: Yeah, that's a good point.
12: Coughlin would hate this guy.
11: Oh.
7: Gotta be there 5 minutes. 5 minutes ahead of the meeting schedule time is on time.
11: What do you think Coach Coughlin's fine would be? Not only because he was late, even if it's 1 second, so he's not 5 minutes early, he's already late, then he's 1 second late, double late, then he defends his lateness the presser.
7: Well, yeah, I mean, Coach Coughlin said if you showed up 5 minutes late, which would actually be the time of the meeting, then it would count as a missed meeting, and that was $20,000.
13: What is he talking about? He was on time if he was late. What kind of logic is that?
7: I don't know.
13: I was on time, but I was late.
11: You know what it is?
13: Which one are you?
11: It's the logic of a chronically late person.
13: Jeez.
14: No, it's like I was there, but I really wasn't there. Like, I scanned my badge at this time, but I wasn't ready to work at this time.
13: That's why you got to scan your badge every day. You guys always make fun of me on that. You got to scan the badge to claim you're on time for the PGA Championship when you're teeing off.
11: But once you're in the building, you don't have to scan it all the
14: time. Here, it's kind of like you guys when coming back from segments. Mm. Like, you're on time because the camera's not on you, but are you really on time when Cam or Pat hits the rejoin and you're not there?
12: Excellent analogy.
13: Yeah, let's move on to the next one. The Raiders had their schedule released. If you want more on all this, the fun schedule release videos and tweets and everything like that, after 6:30 a.m. Eastern time, we broke down the best, smallest gave our power rankings of the best schedule release videos yesterday. But let's talk about the Raiders because they put out the wallpaper on Twitter of Kirk Cousins and Fernando Mendoza as stepbrothers. And somebody on this show may have made the ridiculous point today that they think that this will actually indicate a great relationship between them and that Kirk Cousins can be the opening day starter and Mendoza can come off the bench because they did a stepbrothers video. I don't know what that somebody Evan's name is. And then someone else, Michelle, said, so you think because they're good at acting that they can't still act? Oh, okay, different. But that's a good one. They were good. You know, one other one that you left off, Smalls?
11: The Falcons?
13: No. I think you left this off.
11: Falcons were very good.
13: This is SportsCenter. How about Trevor Lawrence?
11: Yeah.
13: Jaguars. Haircut. Do we believe this?
11: No.
7: No.
13: Okay.
11: Which is why I didn't make the list.
13: Well, now do you believe it? Because I'm about to show you something else. From practice, I believe today they put out a video or a picture.
11: So it is real.
13: He
11: in an AI world, we can never tell.
13: I think he cut his hair. I think he cut his hair.
11: Okay, if he really did cut it for the schedule release video, it's pretty good.
7: I mean, it's kind of like Samson, though, from the Bible. If he cuts his hair, does he lose his power? How does that work? We've never seen Trevor Lawrence without the locks.
12: Or is it the other way?
11: Hair contains memories, you know. That's why so many people, when they go through a breakup, change their hair.
7: Yeah.
11: But I don't know.
7: Very ominous.
11: But last year, he played the best of his whole career.
7: But then he cut his hair.
11: That's what I'm saying.
7: Yeah.
11: Yeah.
13: So we do believe he cut his hair now because of the second picture that's now been floating around.
11: This
13: is from the Jaguars. They put out the second picture.
11: Any further proof?
13: Well, he can only walk in here. That's the only way you can.
11: No, I need another photo.
13: How many photos do you need?
11: I need one without a hat on, F.
13: Well, you can see that he doesn't have long hair.
11: You could have have it tucked up in the back. I don't know.
13: We're on to Monday. 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
11: 4 in 10 kids? 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

0: devil off.
1: Oh, there we go.
0: 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Gotta keep the devil off.
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0: Keep the devil off. Can't worry about no snakes.
1: 173 weeks.
2: I did, yeah, I didn't know if Bubba knew this song. If 6 feet under. Strong, quite strong. 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You're a positive influence on Bubba. Can I say that?
3: Yeah, this is my requested walk-on song when I would, for Clinton coming on Wednesdays. And this has been my walk-on song. Bubba says, yeah, I'll play a walk-on song whenever I feel like it. So it's once every fortnight or so I get to hear my walk-on song. Big Crit, shout out to Krizzle, Mississippi's finest.
1: He has too much power.
4: Even more special when you get it.
3: Yeah, okay, got you. Withholding and breadcrumbing, I get it. I've been there. We've been in those relationships before.
2: That's it. Yeah, just give you a little tasty morsels. ESPN Radio is presented by Progressive Insurance. 888-SAY-ESPN is the phone number. 888-729-3776. Let's get to Kevin in Massachusetts. We're taking calls on the NFL schedule release as well as NBA playoffs. Kevin, you're up. What's up?
5: What's going on, gentlemen? I would just like to say you guys sound very educated when you're talking about Drake. Earlier this morning, they were on the radio show talking crazy, saying how he hasn't had a hit of the summer. I'm 31, and the guy hasn't had summer hits since I was 14. I noticed there's a tax when your team gets better and you get better coaching staff. I went to the 49ers and Giants game last year. I paid $200 each for a section where I was sitting in. This year, I went to go look at those tickets, $400 per ticket.
2: Jeez. Is that the fees or is that face value or both?
5: Oh, that's both.
2: That's crazy. $400 for one ticket, maybe take a whole family for $400, and even then, you're making some business decisions at the grocery store that week. But all right, Kevin, I appreciate it, man. Thanks for letting me know. Thanks for letting us know. Do I have this right? Are we going to the pulpit?
6: Sure are.
3: Oh, here
2: we're
3: we
2: going
3: go.
2: To the pulpit in Washington, D.C. Pulpit, what's up? You're on ESPN Radio.
7: You're going to the pulpit. You're at the pulpit. Thank you, brothers, for having me. I just want to talk about, a few things. Thank you. The NFL schedule, I'm a big-time Cowboy fan. I'm excited about this defense. After years of yelling at Jerry over the phone, I think he finally got this right. Congrats to my Cowboys. Let's give our defense a chance. Let's see how it works out first and before we start going anywhere. Let me jump into this about the Coach of the Year Award. As I watch my Pistons tonight, who have struggled in these playoffs, everybody knows that Joe Mazzulla should have been the Coach of the Year. Now, do you all agree with me on that?
2: There were a lot of good candidates, honestly, but yeah, I could see it. I could see him being the Coach of the Year.
7: Okay, Joe Mazzulla should have been the Coach of the Year. J.B. Bickerstaff still struggles to do what it needs to do to get teams over the hump. Rotations, all of those things like that. I don't really like him as a coach. I think he's too soft. I think he's too soft to be in Detroit. Detroit is not a place that complains, because I want to jump into this about the refs. We don't complain about the refs. We didn't complain in the 90s. We didn't complain in the 2000s with the 2014s. And this complaining that's going on is coming from the coach. So I hope Tom Goins hears me. And as well, I want to jump into this about Trajan Langdon. Because drafting two G League players, Ron Holland and Asur Thompson, G League means what? G League is G League. And when your teams have been bad, you all can correct me if I'm wrong. If your teams were bad, would you want to draft G League players or a two-time national champion, 7-3, Donovan Cleveland? Because that's where the issue is coming in with Jalen Duren. Jalen Duren is suffering from all of his usage. He's not a big power. He's a power guy, but he also needed somebody else to go along with him in that starting lineup. Trajan Langdon did not come in with a plan. He came in with what I call hoodisms. Hoodisms, and I'll say this on my podcast later on, but the hoodisms, he's a Duke graduate, and he should have known better than not to draft two people that cannot shoot to surround Cade Cunningham with. So when you all say that Cade Cunningham, everybody says the same thing. Cade Cunningham need help. Trajan Langdon decided 2 years ago He decided 2 years ago to draft two people that they told him could not shoot the basketball. Now, what y'all think about that? Peyton Langdon is the worst Duke Blue Devil ever to put on a Duke Blue Devil uniform. He's the worst ever.
3: Worst so ever.
2: I don't know about that.
3: I don't know. The Alaskan Assassin?
2: The Alaskan Assassin could shoot now. He could shoot.
3: The one national championship. One, right?
2: One, probably.
3: Yeah. I will say that there are legitimate criticisms of Trajan Langdon. Number one, you should have gone out there in the trade deadline. I said it when it happened. You should have gone out there in trade deadline to get some more scoring. Like, that's just, you had to do that. You had to see the deficiencies and try to get more scoring and second options. I cannot fault that man for drafting Nassar Thompson, who looks like an absolute monster out there. He could have almost won the game. They call a foul on that trip. Later, after an unbelievable strip, he had a block shot on, I think, Jared Allen late in the game, where Jared Allen was, it was like a hook shot floater, and I'm pretty sure Asar Thompson jumped up and landed both feet on his head and blocked the shot. Like, it was unbelievable the stuff that he does defensively. Yeah. Asar Thompson is a home run pick for this team, but if you want to be critical, I would say about the trade deadline, but also, you could not have predicted that Jalen Duren would show up like this and be this bad.
2: Nobody could have. Not after that regular season. The NBA playoffs are on ESPN Radio. Catch postseason action on ESPN Radio and the ESPN app. Presented by Gusto. Don't miss an NBA doubleheader tonight on ESPN Radio as the Cavs host the Pistons, followed by Spurs at Wolves. We're going to keep it with the NBA next. Look at two pivotal game sixes tonight. He's David. I'm Randy. 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
20: Being ourselves and just sticking to the game plan, that was the biggest part. 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
21: We played with appropriate fear, discipline, execution, physicality, poise, and I thought we had it from an array of people tonight, and it was really good to see, and we needed everybody because at different moments of the game, different guys stepped up.

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1: Which Drake album is this on?
0: Channel 80. What are the three Drake albums that dropped last night? What are they? It's Maid of Honor.
1: Mm-hmm.
0: It's Iceman.
1: Iceman, Habibi.
0: Okay. So he had to... Okay. Okay. Yeah, he
1: waited. There's a rap one, there's an R&B one, there's an oomph one.
0: Say that last part again?
1: There's a rap one.
0: Yeah, yeah.
1: There's an R&B one, there's an oomph one.
0: And that's like dance, like oomph, oomph.
1: Yes, yeah.
0: Okay, I got it. It's not that like... Wasn't there a Caribbean
2: very
0: feel?
2: Very similar to a Strike 3 call.
0: One more time, let's hear it. Nice. That's your Strike 3 call, David. You remember we did that yesterday?
1: Yeah, I did that. Did that yesterday.
0: He's David Dennis. That's mine. He's David Dennis Jr. I'm Randy Scott. It's ESPN Radio. We're presented by Progressive Insurance. However you found us on this gorgeous Friday. Happy pre-end to all who observe, by the way. It's upon us. We got basketball tonight. 888-SAY-ESPN's the number. 888-729-3776. It was weird last night to not have a playoff game to get to break down on the program, but instead we'll just set the table for what is my favorite series probably so far of the playoffs, and that's the Spurs and the Timberwolves. We got game six tonight. San Antonio up 3-2. Got to go to Minnesota with their first chance to try to wrap it up. Victor Wembanyama's been incredible. He ever since coming back from the ejection in game four, honestly, he was great before that as well, but he comes back in a massive way, massive stat line to help win game five. There have been swings within games, swings within the series. I'm just wondering, you know, selfishly as an unaffiliated basketball fan tonight, David, I want to see Minnesota win. They've been 4-1 against the number at home in the playoffs. They've shown resilience. We talk about their road prowess all the time, but now they get to go home. I want to see this thing go seven.
1: I do too. I find myself loving both of these teams, like really loving both. Like when you look at Detroit and Cleveland, which I know we'll get to, like you look at when they lose their games, you can say, man, this is a real deficiency with XYZ. Minnesota and San Antonio are both playing high level basketball. Minnesota just is not healthy enough really right now to compete. But Victor Wembanyama gave him a gift with the elbow and kept this a series. I think if he hadn't done that, this would have been a 4-1 and they're waiting on OKC. But by the way, where are you on? There's been some discussion that when people felt Wimby was like unjustly celebrated for coming back for that elbow. Have you heard
0: unjustly
1: this?
0: Unjustly said? No,
1: there was like
0: no.
1: This, so our buddy Nick Wright has said this, and I think who else has said this? A couple other people, Levitar and them said it also. They were just kind of like, they felt like if Luka had been ejected or somebody else been ejected, wasn't sort of like the prized golden boy, we'd be talking more about how they, you know, blew a playoff game and they were immature and things like that. But we're celebrating Wimby like it was a quote unquote revenge game. He doesn't deserve that. Where are you on that?
0: I mean, I think it was some revenge. I mean, I wonder, you know, if Luka gets ejected, it's probably going to be for running his mouth, right? I mean, that's
1: said the same thing. Yes.
0: Yeah, that's kind of
1: it's not going to be the same type of ejection.
0: That's kind of it. So I think there is a lean, right? There's an appreciation among basketball fans, old or young. This is not some old head who's like, I miss basketball in the 80s. You guys had no idea. I don't know why he's Southern, but he is. That's just his way. But you know,
1: Lane Kiffin.
0: There's an appreciation for basketball players who handle their business with their fists or with who act physically and not hide behind a wall of teammates who are trying to separate people and don't chirp referees as much. I'm not saying Wemby's house is entirely clean in that respect, but he handled this with his own elbow. He did. And he was being mugged before that. That's another thing. Like, and not by Naz Reid. Naz Reid was sort of an innocent bystander coming on for a double team. It was Jaden McDaniels is the guy who kind of started the fight for his buddy to get hit, and that's what it was. That's what it was. So I think that's what makes it a little different. But I hadn't heard that, to me, borderline straw man argument that, you know, Wemby's being improperly or unduly celebrated for coming back.
1: Also, he showed back up and started busting everybody's ass as soon as he got back. Like, you know what I'm saying? Yeah. Like, I think it'd be different if he comes back and it's sort of like he's a little timid, he's not playing well, you know, it cost him another game or something like that. He came out and immediately destroyed Minnesota. I think it would be the same thing if Luka runs his mouth, you get suspended, you get kicked out of a game, you come back and you drop 20 in the first quarter. Everybody's like, oh, Luka's back and he's angry and it's really cool to watch. I just don't think that anything Wembanyama got, like, he got criticized for it. He lost his cool. He cost his team a playoff game. But if you come back and handle business, it's all good. Like, if he doesn't have a long history of doing this stuff too. He's not a dirty player. This is not like a Draymond Green situation. This is him elbowing a dude when he got ticked off.
0: Draymond just catching strays. Kendrick Perkins is with us though. He's the ESPN NBA analyst. He said this on the Pat McAfee show. He's a great watch and a great listen when he goes on with those guys. Really, when he goes on with anybody. But they were asking him, "Hey, what do you expect? What are your predictions for Game 6?"
2: I believe this series is going 7. Now, we know that Wimby has a hatred for losing, and so do Anthony Edwards. Anthony Edwards is going to protect this house. It's going to be hard, but he's going to protect this house. By the way, can anybody tell Julius Randle that the playoffs has officially started? Because they need him. They need him to be a Robin. They need him to fix his damn body language. They need him to be engaged and on both ends of the floor, because right now he's getting punked. Jay McDaniels, yes, one of my favorite players, he's getting punked.
0: Yeah, he is. the catalyst for Minnesota to win in round one against Denver, it's rare to see those guys completely go MIA from one series to the next. And Jaden McDaniels, I mean, it's, I guess if you're a casual, if you haven't really been paying attention to the league, like, it's, he's going to jump out to you as, oh my gosh, where did Jaden McDaniels come from in that opening round? But this is who he's been. And he was able to, especially when Ant got hurt, he was able to carry them offensively at stretches, and he expends so much energy on the defensive end. The offense just hasn't been there in this series.
1: Yeah, it hasn't. And I mean, part of it is just the fact that Wimby just makes it difficult. It just makes it extremely difficult, and you need to have a lot of versatility. And they've snuffed out some of these dudes. I do agree with Perk, though, about Julius Randle, right? Like, I do agree that I thought he would have more of an impact, especially defensively, on Wimby. There were some times where he caused Wimby some real trouble in the regular season. I thought he'd be able to cause Wimby trouble, but that's probably too tall of a task to ask a dude to have that much of an influence on Wimby. I just think that overall Minnesota, like, we could talk about dudes not showing up, but they're just not healthy. Like, Anthony Edwards is laboring out there, and he's not himself. He's not explosive. He's in pain, and he's trying his best right now, and I think that's probably going to be the deciding factor. As much as I want Minnesota to win tonight, I do think San Antonio's closing it out.
0: It's been incredible to see what Dylan Harper's been able to do. He's 20 years old.
1: Oh, my goodness, yeah.
0: He might be one of the best finishers at the rim already in the league. His plays beyond his size. He had double-digit rebounds. He's only 6'5", and he was in amongst the trees getting clutch rebounds for San Antonio in that second half. And what that does is it frees up Mitch Johnson to be able to go ahead and sit Wemby for stretches. Mm-hmm. And it not only does San Antonio, like, just sort of, like, bleed away their lead, like, to buy time, you think, hey, our best player is off the floor. We're going to go ahead and give back some of this double-digit lead that we have. No, they didn't miss a beat on the scoreboard, at least. And so Dylan Harper deserves a ton of credit. Stephon Castle had some big buckets in the second half as well. That's only one of the game, potential elimination games that we have in the NBA tonight. Then there's Pistons and Cavs. That's at 7 p.m. Cleveland is one home win away from the Eastern Conference Finals. They haven't lost at home yet in these playoffs.
1: Yeah, this is actually the more intriguing matchup, I think, because they're more flawed teams. These teams, when they lose, they look bad. And there was long stretches where Cleveland looks lost and looks bad. Long stretches where Detroit looks like they have it figured out. So now this all is about James Harden. Like, this is the James Harden redemption hour here. Like, you are Game 6, Game 7, where you traditionally fall apart. And I think if we're going to have a bad James Harden, that you are writing in the history books, you're writing his legacy, setting it in stone and closing that book. Like, there's no way that James Harden is going to be somebody who we think any way other than a dude who folds Game 6 or Game 7. I think he has to be a guy who is at least stable here. He doesn't need to be the best player, but he needs to be good. No more having more turnovers than field goals. No more just looking bad out there. Go out there and make some clutch buckets, run that offense with Donovan Mitchell, and be steady, and I think Cleveland can pull that off.
0: Game 6 for James Harden is slightly better than Game 7 for James Harden, but slight. He has a 4-13 record in Game 6s, 4-13. It's not.
1: He shot 4-13 or like 3-14 in a lot of these games too. So there's
0: some of that is true. I will say over the last two games, and it was Stephen A. who said it. He goes, you know, James Harden games 1-5 is not the issue.
1: Yeah, it's that's not the question.
0: It's James Harden 6-7, but where he started to fall off a little bit, and some of it could be age, some of it could be the fact that he's playing for his sixth franchise. You know, like he has this weird distinction of being that well traveled, but also this effective this late. In games and late in the season, he has a 30-point game rather for six different NBA franchises. He's the only guy to do that. He extended his own record. He had five coming in, and now he's got six after what he was able to do with the Cavs in the last game. But what he's doing is protecting the ball a little bit more. He is asked so often to bring the ball up, and that is no small feat when the Pistons are trailing or if it's a close game and they just sick their piranhas. Beyond half court, we're picking up full court, and Harden is the guy to bring the basketball up. And so with that usage, now does the ball tend to stick? Absolutely. Mm-hmm. But it kind of needed to in game five because Donovan Mitchell didn't have his best performance by any means, especially comparing it to game four where he went for the 43 points. So it was Harden who was able to be that the guy who's been there, done that. Now, he's not a been there, done that, won that guy all that mm-hmm. often, but he was able to sort of right the ship. And Mark Spears of Anscape and their ESPN senior NBA writer, he's talking about the guy who should be Batman in Cleveland, right? James was brought in, Harden was, to be Robin. He's talking about Donovan Mitchell and the magnitude of this game here in game six.
3: This is the biggest game of his career for several reasons. I'm not putting extras on it. That's what it is. One, he's never been in a conference finals in his career. Two, he told me at the beginning a couple of weeks ago that he and James and Joel Embiid have more to prove in the playoffs than anybody. Three, he's from New York.
4: That's right.
3: Is that a bad accent? He's from New York. The New York Mets put food on his table. He used to be in their clubhouse all the time. His dad works there. Right. He was a high school star in New York. He started the season in New York. He wants to finish the regular season in New York. Playing against the Knicks, his childhood team, went to the Garden as a kid. Is a huge deal. And if that's his path to the finals and he's able to do it, I don't know if he could write it any better than that.
4: Also,
3: but he has to win first.
0: He has to win. Cannot do it by himself. He even got some help in that night where he dropped 43. Max Strus was outstanding that night. He had six threes.
1: What a beautiful man.
0: What level of confidence, David, do you have in Spider getting it done?
1: I have a lot of confidence in Cleveland. I think they're going to win. Unfortunately, I don't think we're going to get any game sevens. I think Cleveland's going to win, partially because Detroit, they're just running out of players. If Jalen Duren is going to be this, then Detroit is going to be out of players. Like, I don't know. Like, maybe they'll play more Paul Reed, but if you tell Detroit that we're going to be playing more Paul Reed and Beef Stew to save our season, and Jalen Duren is going to be a healthy scratch for long periods of time in this game, you'd say we're cooked. And that's what you kind of feel like. Like, Kay Cunningham is tired out there, man. Like, he looks like he's spent by the end of these games because he's carrying that offense.
0: Oh, yeah.
1: And I just think Detroit is running into all of the problems that we said they were going to run into around the trade deadline. We said they're not going to have enough shooting, and they don't have a secondary guy with Cade out there. And Tobias Harris, God bless him, he can do as much as he possibly can at his age and his skill set. But if Jalen Duren is going to be this, I don't think Detroit has a shot.
0: Detroit doesn't have the size to compete with Allen and with Mobley if they're working. And Mobley likes to stretch the floor. He is a 3-and-D guy, certainly more so than Allen. Allen's more of the rebounding threat, but if they're rarely on the floor together. So it's not like these are, you know, two tower thing that that Detroit can't quite match. But you have to have someone besides Paul Reed on the floor in a big role because Paul Reed is just not an offensive threat. Like, we all know going in that Detroit only really has one primary scoring option. They've had trouble identifying the second. But that's out of a group of five. Mm-hmm. You know what I mean? You have to have at least five players on the floor that the opposing defense has to respect in some capacity. And the only thing you really have to worry about with Paul Reed is rebounding. And he had some great ones down the stretches of games. He's just not that offensive threat. And so to me, it's almost like 4-on-5 offensive basketball when you have trouble identifying who the number two offensive threat is. So I don't know. I don't want to be unfair to Paul Reed. I think his engine, his motor is insane. I think he would also say he's not, nor should he be, an offensive, threat or game plan in a clutch playoff situation for the Pistons. I think that's fair to say, David.
1: Yeah, I think, sadly enough, though, he's shown more offensive flashes than Jalen Duren's been able to do. Like, there were some times where he looked competent on offense, looked like they can run a pick and roll, looked like he can get something going that Jalen Duren can't do, which is more of a sort of indictment of Duren and what he's not been able to do.
0: God, what a disappearing act. 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It's Friday. That means Who You Got with Bubba. He's David Dennis Jr. I'm Randy Scott. That's next, and this is ESPN Radio.
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16: Our daughter Emmy was just 19 months old when we lost her to drowning. 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
0: Holy cow. Book, movie, what was the other one?
1: Or a TV show.
0: Book, movie, TV show. You know, what really flopped? That's a great... Book-wise, I'm not... I read one or two pages, I fall asleep. I'm not a great... Okay. I used to like to read. I like to read on vacation because I can catch up on sleep a little bit, but like, no shot now. So I'm lost on the book thing. Do you remember a show called Manifest? That was on NBC.
22: Yeah, sounds familiar. It was like a Lost, trying to be
1: plane,
22: like a Lost clone.
1: The plane is lost or whatever.
0: Plane takes off and it lands 5 years later.
1: Yeah.
0: And everybody on the plane's been presumed dead because like disappeared. That had a lot of promise. And it's like, hey, we got this great idea for a show. And you're like, yeah, what's it about? And they're like, plane lands 5 years later. What? Boom. Mom? Huh? Yeah. Like, there were just like all sorts of, and they were like, cool, green light it, send it, let's go. And they got about 8 episodes in and they were like, we're lost. We don't know what to do. So I think that's the one that that's the one I was excited about. David, I hope it bought you a little time.
1: Yeah, I'm going to go the final season of Game of Thrones, which was soggy, nasty, just wet, hot garbage. That's really what it was. And looked forward to it. Thought it was going to be great. Have so many questions about why that season stunk so bad. The last season of Game of Thrones, absolutely.
22: I mean, listen, I've never written a book, much less a Game of Thrones book, right? Where there's so much detail, so much character, the world's like incredibly big. But like George R. R. Martin, I feel like part of the reason why that last season flops because he didn't finish the book. And so they were going off what his plans were, you know, quote unquote.
1: There was no way those are his plans.
22: That's what I'm saying. But he's got to... He's an older guy, I realize. Can we write maybe up the words per day a little bit? Let's get these books out.
1: he's getting the bag. He's getting to the bag. He got to the bag. There's more money in not doing it than doing it.
0: Any season that includes the Long Night episode cannot be the worst season. It can't. The Long Night was incredible television. It was April 2019. That might be the last show that I felt like I had to watch week to week.
1: Do you remember Long Night happened right after Kawhi hit the game winner?
0: It was the same night? It was the Sunday night?
1: Same night as Kawhi hit the game winner in Philly, where she killed the Night King. Which, you know, she did all of that work to hide the faces and do all that stuff. The Night King did all that and then just got murked in one episode. Murked in one episode. No big fight, no nothing. Why are you the many face god? Why are you switching your faces around? Didn't even need it. You just snuck up on him like a stealth mission from Call of Duty. That's all it was. That's all it takes to take out the Night King. Yep. Did it very easily.
22: Well, have you guys watched? Sorry, Bubba, we're kind of bogarting this a little bit. Have you seen the Knight of the Seven Kingdoms, the new spinoffs?
0: I have not.
1: I heard it was good, though.
22: It's very good, and it's like it got to the point, like in the middle of the season, Randy, like you said, like Game of Thrones was appointment viewing for everyone. Knight of the Seven Kingdoms started to become that. Everyone's kind of watching at the same time, so I have high hopes.
0: Okay. Take your word for it. Bubba, what's up? What's next?
2: Yeah, good discussion all around. 81 years ago last week, Yosemite Sam made his debut in the cartoon Hair Trigger. Who you got as your favorite cartoon character as a child?
1: These are very, very broad, tough questions, Bubba. Way to stuff. So cartoon character. We're just going all cartoons. Cartoon characters.
0: Yeah.
1: Vegeta. Vegeta from Dragon Ball Z.
0: Okay.
1: Vegeta from Dragon Ball Z. He's not. I mean, I'm sure you were probably thinking maybe Bugs Bunny, maybe something like that. We're going Vegeta, Dragon Ball Z.
0: Okay, but like Dragon Ball Z.
1: It's a cartoon.
0: 89. Okay,
22: but is anime cartoons or are they separate?
1: It's animated.
0: Yeah, it's animated.
22: Okay, all right. Listen, I'm just asking the question.
1: They're taking it.
0: Yeah.
1: I should have gone with Piccolo because he's a single dad who stepped up. And he's canonically black.
0: That's why mine is Goofy. Goofy's just a single dad out here. Just him and Max, you know?
1: Doing it, yeah.
0: He's my guy. Gorsh. I'm going to go. Man, I liked Winnie the Pooh back in the day. I like the Animaniacs.
1: Oh yeah,
0: true. Guys, Yakko, remember that?
1: Wacko and Dot. Yeah,
0: those songs, dude. We used to sing those on the school bus. Like if you knew all the words,
2: Bus driver must have loved that.
0: Oh, he hated that. Animaniacs. We have pay for play contracts. Like that was the first time I
1: ever seen the reboot. Have you seen the reboot?
0: I haven't. I'm afraid to like.
1: It's good. It's a goodie. It's a goodie.
0: Okay.
1: Yeah.
0: So I'll go either that or DuckTales. Either that or
1: DuckTales.
0: Yeah.
1: DuckTales. Darkwing Duck also in the family.
2: I mean, DuckTales is how I got my name.
0: Yeah.
2: I mean, I'm named from Bubba the Cave Duck.
0: I didn't know.
2: Yeah.
0: I did not know that.
2: That's where it came from. Yeah. Second grade, Bubba the Cave Duck from DuckTales.
0: Okay.
2: My friend, you know, we all watched DuckTales as a kid. And it's my Twitter avatar. It just randomly, you know, no rhyme or reason. He just started calling me Bubba in second grade. So a long time ago because of the Bubba the Cave Duck character. So what a show.
0: Give us another who you got.
2: 33 years ago last week, a motivational speaker named Matt Foley made his debut on SNL. He was quite the guy. Who you got as your favorite SNL character?
0: Oh, that's up there, man. Chris Farley was incredible. I think, you know, I'm such a nerd for SNL that I you could go back to like... Man, you could go back to Matt Foley. You could go back to Hans and Franz.
3: Living in a van down by the river.
0: Church ladies up there. Tim Meadows, the ladies' man, was great. I'm going to go, my favorite, the one that consistently broke me because he consistently broke, Stefan. Bill Hader's Stefan.
2: Yeah, those were great. Yeah.
0: Like, New York's hottest club. Just the writing. And I learned later that John Mulaney wrote all those. And
2: he had no idea.
0: He read them blind. So many times. So, yeah, I think that's the one I go with.
3: I can't see real good. Is that Bill Shakespeare over there?
1: That's a goodie. It's hard. You know, Eddie Murphy as Gumby is a good one. We're going to go way, way back. Church Lady is good. But I would just say overall, even though they're not original characters, Will Ferrell as Trebek and just all the Jeopardy.
0: Oh, yeah.
2: Celebrity Jeopardy was.
1: Celebrity Jeopardy. Yeah. All of it, yeah.
0: Jeopardy was absolute comedy.
1: Which Norm MacDonald is probably my favorite all time. That's no.
0: Will Ferrell's Harry Carey was one of my favorites.
2: An oversized hat. It's funny.
0: Yeah, it's bigger. It's bigger than a normal hat. Tune in for baseball action tomorrow as the Tigers host the Blue Jays, presented by Progressive Insurance. Coverage begins at 12:30 p.m. Eastern on ESPN Radio and the ESPN app. Music feels good even in the middle of May. NFL music is we have the honor, we have the privilege, We have Ani Bose with us, NFL Vice President of Broadcasting, who is with us on the day after the NFL schedule release. And I'm curious if this is like, Ani, for you, is this like tax day for most accountants? Like, you get to relax? It's been such a buildup to April 15th, and here you are the day after the schedule comes out. Just what was yesterday like for you? Just the whole process of putting the heavy lifting together, and now it's over.
4: Sure. Thanks, guys. It's great to talk to you. Interesting one. I never thought about it as a tax day and an accountant thing, but maybe that's an apt analogy. You know, yesterday is kind of the pinnacle of it, and the press release goes out at 8 p.m., and the teams put out their incredible videos, and ESPN does their show, and NFL Network and everything else. But it's really, you know, a buildup. You know, this whole week was kind of the buildup. You know, we have to get to that final schedule and, you know, get the commissioner to approve it. And, you know, we put out those breadcrumb games, as we like to call it, and have some fun and tease what's coming. But, you know, maybe the most kind of telling anecdote from this year is that Joe Buck went on Good Morning America and announced their week one Monday Night Football game. Hey, it's a good one, Broncos and Chargers, but I can't tell you what cities it's in because the NFL is still working on finalizing the schedule. So might just give you an illustration that we are taking every minute possible up until we had to go be the commissioner at about noon on Tuesday for the final approval. And that's the culmination of 3 or 4 months of work on this thing and a small group of people sitting in a room and seeing what the computer spits out and iterates and figuring out what we like and don't like and then getting to a schedule that we're really happy with and really proud of.
1: What is the single busiest or most stressful day in this whole process?
4: I would say it's this last few days. We joke about we have this tradition now on Mother's Day evening after we've you know, done whatever we need to do with our families. You know, we get on a Zoom because it's crunch time, and a lot of years we'd go to the commissioner on Monday and get that final recommendation. This year it happened to be Tuesday. But, you know, we probably spent 4 hours on that Zoom that night just iterating through, is this the one? What are the challenges? What do we have to identify? And then we came back and did it again and had a relatively late night on Monday because we had the time. I think outside of that, the stress doesn't build up because we have time and we have the runway to iterate on it. And, you know, we'll feel the heat. Hey, are we, you know, we're 2 weeks away. Do we feel like we're close? But that's evolved a lot. The computers are so good now. The software is so good that there were years where we were panicked. Are we going to have something ready by our self-imposed deadline? That's a little bit less, but it builds up towards the end because you just want to spend as much time possible, you know, making sure that this is it, there's no mistakes, and we feel good about everything in here.
0: We're talking with Ani Bose, NFL VP of Broadcasting Operations, and I can't imagine the juggling, too, that goes in with sort of, you know, navigating the diverse media landscape here. You have the ESPNs, you have the streamers, you have NBC and Fox and CBS, NFL Network, Netflix, all Amazon Prime. What are the biggest asks or constraints that they bring to the table each year?
4: You know, on the ask sides, you know, at some level, there's, you know, the top games of the year that you guys are all going to circle and be like, I'm looking forward to that one. I'm looking forward to that one. And, you know, they all want some piece of those top 10, 15 games. And that's fine. We're used to that. I think part of it, you know, you just reeled off a whole bunch of partners that are new and windows that are new, right? We're playing on Thanksgiving Eve this year. We're playing in Australia on Thursday, which means we're kicking off the season on Wednesday. You know, in the last week, we just announced, you know, Fox is taking one of the international games in, I think it's week 10. And we've got some late season Saturday windows that CBS and Fox and NBC all have. Those things came together fairly late in the process. We had an idea of where we're going, but until we knew, they weren't locked in. And then those are windows now where we want to have big, you know, meaningful games in those windows. So all of that is just the juggling act that we do. And we always say, I've been doing this about 20 years. Every year is slightly different. There's something we haven't done before. And that's what keeps it really interesting and challenging.
1: What do you think is the biggest misconception people have about setting the schedule?
4: Probably that, you know, networks get to pick their games or they're bidding on their games and things like that. They absolutely lobby us, and there are certain things that we have to hit in terms of appearances of teams and things like that. But, you know, ultimately those are decisions that our team makes, and that's what we recommend to the commissioner as part of that schedule that he approves, is, you know, our fundamental thing. There's two things probably driving the schedule. The most important one is just competitive balance and equity. We have to make sure the teams are playing fair schedules, and that's crucial. And there's some hard and fast rules that we're not going to break. And then there's some other things that we're just, hey, make sure we don't do this to these teams for various reasons. And that just gets more complicated with international games and games on different days of the week. And then the other side of it is our bedrock principle is just, let's get the most appealing games into the windows where more fans can watch them. And so we balance all of that. But, you know, people are like, oh, NBC just handpicks those games and they get to have them and things like that. It doesn't quite work that way.
0: All right, he's Ani Bose, NFL Vice President of Broadcasting Operations. I got to ask you about the uptick in international games this season. We're in different continents now. We've got our first game in Australia. And I'm just curious, like, how you try to protect team performance, player health, while also juggling with teams that do want to be a part of international games. But also, I would imagine there's some reluctance on the part of some party that you have to try to keep happy in this.
4: Yeah, look, I think that, you know, the juggling and the balance is really important, and that's hand in hand with our, you know, with football operations and our event operations teams and things like that. You know, like you said, just making sure that what we're doing, is it feasible? You know, we're playing that game in Australia and it's being played on Thursday. You know, that's all kind of vetted out with the international team and the football team, and can we do this? And then once they say, yes, we can play this game in Australia, we come to the scheduling team and figure out, you know, who's going to play. The Rams kind of raised their hands for that, and we figured out the opponent, but what network it's going to be on, what day of the week, things like that. So we, you know, that's all hand in hand. And if you think about it, you know, we've been 15 plus years of playing, and in the beginning it was one game in London, and the teams that played got a bye the week after, and they probably went to London for a week, but, you know, ahead of time to train and everything else. But we've learned, and we build on those learnings. You know, the Vikings played back-to-back games in Ireland and London last year as a visiting team. The Jaguars are playing back-to-back games this year. Everything we learn helps us solve that problem, where now you're not guaranteed a bye after going to London or Europe, and you probably don't want it. If you're playing in London in week four, you probably don't want that week five bye. But the teams have learned, they've gotten more sophisticated, their sports science and training staffs are so focused on this stuff. So all of that helps, you know, build it both just from the international perspective and playing these games in different continents, but also for us on the scheduling side. Hey, Baltimore and Dallas can go to Rio and play in week three in a doubleheader. We're going to make sure they come home after that game. You know, those are those constraints that we are given and we schedule around, but they don't have to have a bye, and they can keep going into their season and make sure, you know, competitively for other reasons, they have a bye at some other time.
1: So I'm sure you may not have seen them all, but what's your early take right now on who do you think is winning the schedule release video battle this season?
4: it's a great one, and what a great thing that has just evolved over these years. Look, I think, you know, widely accepted, the Chargers are perhaps the multiple-time defending champions. What they put in and the details. I said to someone, I've got to watch that thing on a large screen and have a magnifying glass just to see all the Easter eggs in there, and it's so clever. You know, in our scheduling room, we've got a great team of people led by Hans Schroeder and Mike Norris, who are kind of the drivers of this, but other folks like Max St. John and Blake Jones and Lucy Popko. And, you know, we spend a lot of time together, and we get a little punchy. And Blake is one who is just all about the Simpsons and making jokes about Mendoza and things. The Colts Simpsons video was the first thing that got sent around on our group text, because we're like, that's it. That is the kind of the banter that we have constantly. So I haven't watched all of them yet, but, you know, the level of clever creativity is fantastic.
0: It really is. The production value on this is crazy. And I'm wondering, without giving away too many state secrets, like, they have to get some of their stuff ahead of time before we get it, right? Like, just to know, like, all right, our graphics have to be this, our font has to be this,
4: yep.
0: or do they get it when we get it as well? Do they get tipped off a little bit ahead of time?
4: They get it a little bit ahead of the public, but that's an interesting observation, because, you know, when we think about how big this day has become and the anticipation, I love it. I love how our fans are into it, and then how our, you know, you guys who cover the game, you want to critique, you know, everybody's schedule, where they get their bye. But everybody knows who they're playing, right? The minute the season ends, the Chargers know who their opponents are, so they can start building their jokes and their graphics. What they don't know is the sequence, and that's the piece that has to be modular, and they have to edit that and everything else. So we, the teams get it about 24 hours ahead of time. Wednesday afternoon, we started talking to the teams at a football level. Here's your schedule.
0: They
4: share that internally, and those social media teams have, you know, 24 hours or so to fine-tune and polish that to be what the final product is.
0: Ani Bose, we appreciate the time, man. Congratulations. Go rest along with the rest of the CPAs. Now the tax season is over, all right?
4: You got it. Thank you, guys. Appreciate talking to you guys, and I look forward to diving into those videos and analyzing all the schedules as well.
0: All right. That's fascinating, Ani. Thank you. Ani joining us as all guests do, 888-SAY-ESPN, 888-729-3776. 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Miles Turner is talking about Giannis like he's a former teammate. He also weighs in on his former coach, Doc Rivers. We're going to explain that next. He's David Dennis Jr. I'm Randy Scott. 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
6: 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First in Cleveland, the Pistons face a must-win against the Cavs in Game 6. Then in Minnesota, the Timberwolves look to force a Game 7 against the Spurs. 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

0: one song we asked for today was the Puerto Rico song, and Bubba said no.
1: I'm going to try to get it for the end of the segment.
0: Bubba said no. But Bubba's been bringing the
2: no
0: heat.
2: No one said anything to me.
0: He's been bringing the heat all day.
2: No one mentioned
3: Bubba's
2: that to
3: play,
2: me.
3: He's going to play it in three to four business days after the request.
0: You've been a 9.8 out of 10.
1: Randy, here's the thing.
0: Yeah.
1: I'm going to try to get it, but I'm going to need my screen. So you got the story unlocked or what?
0: I really don't. I've been super dialed into Miles Turner.
1: No, there's some quotes you need to read.
0: There's some quotes that
1: You know what? Next week, next week, you guys are together.
2: Three to four business days.
1: We'll get the Puerto Rico song in next week.
0: That's all I ask. Yeah. Just once. He's David Dennis Jr. I'm Randy Scott. It's ESPN Radio on the ESPN app, Sirius XM Channel 80. Not watch ESPN today because we're giving way to the PGA Championship down there in Pennsylvania. They haven't held one there since it's been like 64 years, and the scores are reflecting why. It's a tough little track. 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I haven't given much thought to Miles Turner. I would say a forgetful year in Milwaukee, kind of a forgetful season for the Bucks. Between the lines, there's plenty of intrigue surrounding Giannis Antetokounmpo and where he goes and where he plays potentially next year. But this was a basketball team that had Doc Rivers as a head coach, and Miles Turner was on a podcast with Brianna Stewart, the Game Recognized Game Pod, and he did not mince words about his now former coach Doc Rivers. Talked about an environment where rules were nothing but a careless whisper. They were barely enforced. On fines and accountability, Doc Rivers, quote, didn't fine anybody ever, close quote. On the overall culture, quote, guys were late all the time. Again, this is Miles Turner. Guys were showing up to film whenever they wanted to show up. Guys were missing meetings. It was one of the craziest things I personally ever experienced. This is a man who is very much into Legos, by the way. So like this situation with Doc Rivers is the craziest
2: What's that
0: thing
2: supposed to mean?
0: That he's ever experienced. I'm just saying you probably see some interesting stuff in the Lego verse. True or false?
1: True.
0: I would say. Do you do adult Legos, Bubba?
2: I haven't played with Legos in quite a while.
0: They're expensive.
1: They're very expensive.
2: They're quite in depth and serious.
1: But you know the ones that are worth it, even though they're expensive?
0: Hmm.
1: The Disney ones. Ones are so good.
0: What all do they have?
1: Like, any Disney one you could pay top dollar for.
0: Like top dollar.
1: Star Wars, like any Marvel, like anything Disney is perfect.
3: Especially if you go to the Lego store in Disney Springs.
1: Ooh, great place.
3: In Orlando, summertime's coming. Everybody get your tickets to Disney World.
0: There's a line out there.
3: Go to Disney Springs.
0: That Lego store has a line. It's that popular. You're right. It's one of the best Lego stores I've ever been to. My kids all went through Lego phases. But the adult ones are like, you know, it's like, hey, what's that, Wrigley Field? And you're like, yeah. You're like, oh, how many pieces is it? Like, oh, 30,000? I was hoping it was 30,000.
2: You should play a real game in there.
1: There's a Lord of the Rings one I saw that's $600.
0: LOTR.
1: Yeah.
0: How many pieces? What's a ballpark?
1: It's going to be a lot of pieces, but I'm not sure how much.
0: Is anybody here a massive Star Wars fan? Or a big Star Wars fan?
2: I've never seen one.
3: Biggest Star Wars. What?
1: Liam Chapman, our boss, he's a big Star Wars fan.
0: I have, Liam, I don't even mean for this to be sucking up. I would offer it to David if I ever saw him. We never see each other. I have a Star Wars Lego set that they gave us probably when The Mandalorian first came on TV, I want to say.
3: Oh, perks.
0: On Disney
3: cool
0: Plus. Yeah. On Disney Plus. Unopened. My kids are uninterested. I have it. If you or your kids... I don't want it to go to waste. I'm not going to sell it. It's just going to like move with me from house to house, probably until I die. I don't throw anything away. So I'd like to give it to somebody who would put it together. But neither here nor there. There's a bite about Giannis.
3: I'd resell it on eBay if that.
0: There's a bite about Giannis specifically. And he called it an easy answer because he was asked who was the most often late. And he's like, Giannis. Giannis is going to show up whenever he wants, really. Once I saw it was going down, I was like, hey, man, shoot. More power to you. They ain't going to find you. Shoot. Do what you do. I think you can get away with a player's coach, David, right? I think you can get away with the coaches a little bit easier on the guys. I don't know that you can get away with an NBA superstar playing for a player's coach, losing team, taking advantage of the lack of rules. Is that a winnable culture here in 2026?
3: When you're not winning. When you're not winning, you can't do it. Like, I think that's the problem. I think this speaks to the overall just really two ships in the night kind of feeling that you had with Giannis and this Bucks team. Like, he was doing his thing.
0: Yeah.
3: Bucks were doing their thing. They seemed to be passive aggressive Cold War thing going on. And I think Miles Turner's feeling how the rest of us are feeling. He wants it to be over, and I think it will be. And I'm glad that we can move on.
0: I mean, when you're Miles Turner and you come there on a free agent contract, you think, hey, I'm going to play with one of the hardest working guys in the league in Giannis. I'm going to play for a coach who has a ring. Like, you, maybe there's a part of you that feels a little fooled, right? A little, a little hoodwinked, a little bamboozled. And I'm not saying that the checks don't still cash. I'm sure he's still getting plenty of those high-end Lego sets, but now the entire landscape of the franchise has changed, you know, right? Because you're still there. Giannis is absolutely on his way out. And who knows, maybe a better structure under Doc Rivers could have kept him. I'm not trying to heap more.
3: He should have known, but Miles Turner should have known better.
0: Yeah, okay.
3: You know where you're going. They weren't going to compete.
0: All right, David Dennis Jr. and I'll be back. This is ESPN Radio and the ESPN app. Up next on ESPN Radio, The Rich Eisen Show.
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34: 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Miss the show? 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But here's the best part, our YouTube channel. So

0: I blame you, Mike. Hey, December in Cleveland, that's a different cold.
1: It is, but you know what? That's the competitive advantage that correct. The Browns have, you know, and I'm sure they acknowledge, you know, asking the fans to come out when they're not competitive is one thing, but when they are competitive, that's their competitive advantage. Same thing with the Florida teams in September, you know, you have to balance this, you know, fan friendliness, convenience, whatever aspect with, hey, we're trying to win a Super Bowl here, you know, and you don't want to rob those teams of those advantages. It's a narrow needle to thread. I'm always curious what everybody looks for. And ask 10 people, you get 10 answers.
0: Oh, you get 10 answers. And I think my last thing to that, too, is when the primetime games come out, trust me, the ticket requests come out as well.
1: There you go.
0: Nobody wants to, you know, everybody, they'll watch the 1 p.m. Eastern kicks. But, man, wait, Monday night? Cowboys last year? I mean, Cowboys Raiders last year at Allegiant? My phone wouldn't stop ringing, okay? So I can blame you again, but I love you.
1: And you can blame me, but you can also call me. I can help you get tickets.
0: All right? Hey, Mike, man, I appreciate it, man. Thank you so much for the time. Always good to see you, man. And best of get some rest. How about that?
2: Vacation's in order for Mike.
0: That's appreciate Mike it, North.
1: Take care.
0: Yep, NFL VP of Broadcast Planning, Mike North. You heard it there, man. This an unbelievable time and what goes into the schedule and a lot of good nuggets there too. And I guess the most watched NFL season last year, I can only imagine what it's going to be this year with these new broadcast windows and what he just said. You heard it there. What could be the biggest broadcast ever in terms of a Super Bowl right here on Disney Plus, ESPN, every network. All right, we're wrapping everything up here right here on the Rich Eisen Show coming up next.
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0: Will. I outlasted two other people. I got to the showcase. I failed miserably, though, but, you know.
1: Hey. Yeah, the Price is Right is really all it was. One of the all-time guest game shows of all time, watching The Price is Right growing up. That's when you knew. That was one of those sick days.
0: Too. Oh, yeah. Ginger ale.
1: Robitussin, all of that.
0: Ginger ale. Lemon. Robitussin. Yeah. Saltine crackers and Price is Right.
1: We had a conversation with my buddies the other day because I think we saw, I think somebody was playing, I guess there's a reboot of, what's that, Highway to Heaven? Is that the movie? What was the
0: Michael?
1: Yeah.
0: Highway to Heaven?
1: Not Highway to Heaven. I forgot what's the name, but it was one of those older, not sitcoms, but those shows, right? Kind of like, it's not a soap opera, but it's, I forget what it was. I just saw it. We were talking about it. We were thinking about some of the daytime television and even nighttime. Like, you knew it was bedtime growing up when MASH came on. Highway to Heaven, yeah. Highway to Heaven is going to be
0: Michael Landon.
1: Michael Landon, yeah.
0: They're making a remake of it?
1: I'm telling you, you know how it is. You got to reboot it. So you're going to do the...
0: That's Paul Engels, Little House on the Prairie.
1: Exactly. So we were just talking about that because I was like, man, how you going to make that? How you going to redo that again? But that's the way it is now with shows. You redo it, but you do it more modernized because, that's how we got into the topic. That's how. I remember now. You know what the topic was? How did The Devil Wears Prada 2 get the bag like that? Have you seen the ratings for that and the revenue?
0: Yeah, it's through the roof.
1: It's through the roof.
0: That and the Michael. Theater by my house. There's two movies playing there. Right. Every screen is either Devil Wears Prada 2 yep. or Michael. I mean.
1: And so.
2: And Mortal Kombat.
1: And Mortal Kombat.
0: And now, that came in now. Yeah.
1: So we're just talking about it. We're like, where these movies or soaps are coming back with. A version two, but more of a present day look at it. And I saw Devil Wears Prada is still leading in the theaters with Michael. And I'm like, wow, like that's unbelievable. Like that's crazy. So I can only imagine, some of the game time shows. I thought about growing up, what you saw on television. So I always remember MASH is when it was time to go to bed. Yep. Young and the Restless was like midday. Don't talk, Granny. Hey, Granny's watching her soaps, Young and the Restless. And then we had Ricky Lake. And you had Jerry Springer.
0: Jerry.
1: And then what was like the mid-morning? It wasn't a mid-morning show, right? Growing up when you stayed home. But I knew all the shows.
0: Yeah, my grandma, we were a CBS house. Oh, you're saying? Like CBS was our local, so it's like... The news was on
1: right
0: at noon, and then you had Young and the Restless.
1: Young and the Restless came on. The
0: Beautiful. Mm. You had Guiding Light came on at three.
1: Yeah, General Hospital,
0: but that was in ABC. We didn't
1: ABC. You didn't have that.
0: Grandma didn't. She did not. After Guiding Light, Oprah
1: that
0: came
1: antenna.
0: On.
1: That antenna wasn't working for ABC. Yeah,
0: she just wasn't changing the channel. Once Oprah came on at like four,
1: my kids don't understand that. They don't realize that. They don't realize it. Like. I didn't grow up in a remote household.
0: You were the remote.
1: I was the remote.
0: Yeah.
1: I was the remote. Hey, go turn the channel. I had to get out my seat and get over here and physically turn the channel.
0: And get the call from my grandparents. And I'm like, they call me. Yes. Change that TV to channel 4. And I'm like, but you're sitting.
1: Right, okay. You change it. I was the remote, man. How things have changed. We're going from changing TVs with now remotes. And now we're talking about too. We're doing schedules where before they asked NFL schedules were on a big giant board. Mm. And now we've got computer generating AI versions of a schedule that's being used that also helps out. And you do some tweaks here and there, man. But it's so fun, man. Great to be here with you as always, TJ.
0: Oh, man.
1: Jay.
0: Always a treat when players
1: hurt worse. And then this is me filling in for Rich. Have a great weekend.
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16: I'm Ed Bankin. We start with the NBA. Two critical game sixes this evening, both on ESPN Radio. Game one will be the Pistons at the Cavaliers. Cleveland at home looking to close out that series up 3-2. Also, the Spurs and the Timberwolves. San Antonio leads that series 3-2, trying to advance to move on to the Western Conference Finals. As far as Minnesota, it comes down to defending San Antonio's big man, and the ESPN's Jay Williams says that's the key to victory.
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17: 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Concussion protocol, he was out.
16: 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The PGA Championship continues. They are finishing up round two. Several golfers near the top of the lead, including Alex Smalley, who is just one back. He is 4-under for the tournament. Five other golfers are two back so far for the tournament. It's a busy weekend of baseball, which includes several Subway Series clashes or other local city rivalries. Yankees and Mets tonight. Also, the Cubs and the White Sox. Battle of Texas Rangers, Astros. Battle of Missouri Royals and Cardinals.
19: 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It's on Sportsmanlike weekday morning.

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0: It is a love Friday. Freddie and Harry, thank you very much. He's Harry Douglas. I'm Freddie Coleman on Sirius XM Channel 80, as well as tune in and tell that smart speaker to play ESPN Radio. 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
1: Is it going over?
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1: Or will the under hit?
3: It's a lock, right? Wrong.
1: This is Hit That Number.
0: We bring our man E-Dog, the Eric Hammond, is his social handle when it comes to Eric Hammond. He's been our MVP this week because he's been on a serious comedic roll ever since Monday. But he is here to make sure you have more money on Monday than you had going into the weekend. So, brother E, the flow is yours.
4: I had to let that one ride, Freddie. That was...
0: The Love Al Green
4: Friday.
0: Song?
4: Come on.
0: The Al
1: Love
0: Green.
1: Friday.
0: I'm sorry.
4: Sha-la-la.
5: Let it ride, Freddie.
0: I pull the Aaron Gold hammer.
5: Let it ride, Freddie.
0: Do that again.
4: All right, fellas, let's go to the DraftKings Sportsbook, where we're going to start off with this Pistons and Cavs Game 6. Of course, that's following us here on ESPN Radio. Cade Cunningham's number, Harry, in terms of points, is 27.5 on DraftKings. You think it'll go over under in this pivotal Game 6? Actually, what is it? Stave, Shannon?
5: Stave.
4: As he looks
5: off
4: to stave off elimination.
5: I'm going over. In order for the Detroit Pistons to force a Game 7 back on their home turf because they're the number one seed in the Eastern Conference, Cade Cunningham is going to have to score 35-plus, so I'm going over.
0: I'm going under at 27 because I don't think the Cleveland Cavaliers are going to let him do it. We saw exactly how they employed that strategy in the fourth quarter and overtime. They've loaded up with double teams and blitzed them on the pick and rolls. They're going to have somebody else beat them. I think he gets to 27, but no more than that.
4: All right, Freddie. So if he goes under this 27.5 total, somebody has to score. Is it Jalen Duren? Or, look, we're trying to make the people money here. So I saw this line on Paul Reed over under 6.5 points in this one. He's gone double digits in the last three. What do you think?
0: I'm going to say under. I think Superman's going to have to go back into the phone booth. I think Jalen Duren's going to score a little bit more. I think Isaiah Stewart will score a little bit more.
4: No, this is Paul Reed.
0: I understand. I that's what I'm saying. I think he's going to be under.
4: Ugh.
0: Yeah, I don't think he's going to score more than 6.5.
4: I didn't find a gem. Freddie,
0: you did? No, you found a gem. I'm just a gem stealer.
4: Oh, didn't recognize your game, Freddie Coleman.
5: Do you hear the deepness in his voice? No Friday.
0: He's going under.
5: I'm going over, E. I think if this is a close game down the stretch, Paul Reed is going to be in the ballgame again. Especially with Detroit playing with their backs against the wall, it being a must win. There's no tomorrow if they don't win this ballgame. So I'm going over. Paul Reed is going to show you exactly what he's made of.
4: All right, we look at the elimination game here for James Harden, the beard, the system, if you will. Will he have a double-double? It's plus 441 on DraftKings. What do you think, Harry?
5: No. The reason why I say that, I don't believe he's going to have double-digit assists because, oh, no, wait a minute, they're at home. The answer is yes. Role players play better at home. I'm going with yes. He will have a double-double tonight.
0: He'll come close. I don't think he'll have a double-double. I don't think he'll have 30. I could see 26, 8 assists, a couple of steals. I don't think he'll turn over the ball as much because I think other people continue to step up. Evan Mobley has gotten better and better and better as this season, as this series has gone along. Max Strus won't go 6 for 8 from the field, but he's going to knock down some timely shots. So I don't think he'll get that double-double, but he'll come pretty close.
4: And his points total, I believe, is 23.5, right? So if you like him to get 26, you can go over there. All right, let's go to the other game tonight. Anthony Edwards over under 26.5 points against the Spurs. What do you think here?
0: In the words of the great Ian Fitzsimmons from Amber and Ian, Monday through Friday on ESPN Radio, 7 p.m. to 10 p.m. Eastern Time, over. Bet till your hands bleed on the down south Georgia boy. He's getting at least 30 tonight. You know why? Because it's going to be very, very necessary for him to get 30, not knowing who else is going to step up. If they can't step up, he may want to get him 40 because they're going to need every bit of that to try to find a way to game 7 on Sunday.
5: Yeah, I'm going over as well. He's a superstar player for a reason. He feels some type of way about that game 5 loss. He's not going to allow Minnesota to go home tonight. Remember last year he said when he lost the Western Conference Finals, oh, we're going to be back there. So, Ant-Man, you got to win tonight's game to try to keep your promise. Mm-hmm. He's going over.
0: Yeah, he didn't bank on Victor Wembanyama being in there, though.
4: Well, that's the thing. The other side, you have Wemby. His number on blocks tonight, over under 3.5, Harry. What do you think for Wemby in terms of blocks?
5: Beat it to the beatbox. I'm going over.
0: Yeah, he's getting 5.
5: Stretch Armstrong going nuclear tonight.
0: Yeah, he'll get at least 5. I'm with HD. I'll take the over, too.
4: All right, fellas, another special E-Dog moment here. I'm going to bring up the MVP. Shout out to Ronda Rousey, pioneer in the sport of mixed martial arts. She's returning to a ring. It's not an octagon. It's a ring. It's MVP
0: like
4: promotions.
0: Boxing.
4: Like boxing, but it's MMA. It's the first MMA promotion that MVP's putting on. It's on Netflix. Okay. So Ronda Rousey, Nate Diaz, I'm sure you heard of him.
0: Sure.
4: Francis Ngannou, also fighting on this card. That's a three-way play, three-way parlay at plus 236 on DraftKings.
0: Look at you. E-Talk. MVP for the week. Mm-hmm. He's going to win that award again next week based on what he's been able to do so far.
4: I'm the real MVP, Jake Paul.
0: He's Harry Douglas and Freddie Coleman. It's Love Friday, Freddie and Harry. Which player needs to reach the Super Bowl most in 2026? This is ESPN Radio.
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19: 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They touch once, twice.
20: Oh, boy, here we go. 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
15: Now, here is your host, one of the most respected motorsports voices in America, Motorsports Insider, Kurt Hansen.
21: Oh, yeah! Holy oval! Ha-ha! Welcome to the program. Yeah, I feel a little insane today. Good to be back with all of you on a Fast Friday. It really is a Fast Friday today because the greatest spectacle in racing, what used to be the month of May, now the 2 weeks of May, but still, it is the greatest spectacle in racing. It's coming up next weekend, but it all really kind of starts to wind down today. I've got a ton of really great insider news because I am the Motorsports Insider, the disruptor, as we like to say. Mr. Johnny behind the fictitious glass doing all the great work that he does. I miss seeing you, brother. Was it just a week? 2 weeks. Yeah. Anyway. But great to get caught up. We'll actually get caught up with all of you. And we've got a little bit of an open show today. I did that on purpose. So if you've got some thoughts, feelings, whether it's custom cars, bikes, whatever the deal may be, 303-844-3776. That's 303-844-3776. It is the premier home for motorsports. It is the Race Central on the radio show, the longest running motorsports show in North America. Proud to say, and Race Central TV, the other little thing we do. Also, the video cast is doing very, very well. It's the Kurt Hansen and Scott Susie show on Spotify. You can also find it at the website that makes you a smarter and better motorsports fan. That would be racecentral.live. A lot to get to. We got Watkins Glen. I have the Go Bowling at the Glen is such a great race. I have so many fond memories there of being there, racing Pro Atlantic back in the early 90s. The history, which is the Glen. There's just so much there to kind of consume. It's like, the similarities are different. Let me put it that way. It's like the first time I did the Baja 1000. The lore, the history, the story, the Pikes Peak International Hill Climb. Gosh, so many years of doing Fan Fest and anchoring the, ESPN and Speed TV and Altitude Broadcasts and KRDO Radio. I also have a big announcement as it pertains to me. Regarding the Pikes Peak International Hill Climb this year. We'll get to that as we meander into the program. We're going to get a update from our good friend Elon Werner. The NHRA is at Route 66 Raceway, just outside of Chicago, Illinois. Our good friend Chris King, who is the captain of the most prestigious ladder group in Chicago, Ladder One. It is one of my favorite TV shows, too. Chicago Fire. I'm going to have to bring that. They need to put King on that show. I didn't even think about it. How come Chris King isn't on that show? We're going to have to lobby the network. Again, if you've got a phone call, you got any thoughts, wow, easy for you to say on what's been going on over the last 2 weeks as I have been off. I'm not even sure where I was 2 weeks ago. I don't know what I was doing. I know the last 8 days I've been in Scottsdale, which has been awesome. Yeah, a little time off for the aged and weary one. I don't. 105 down there feels like 90 here. Or actually, I take that back. 90 here feels like 105 there. Excuse me. And I'm okay at 105. I like it. But here, 90 feels, because there's no air and we're so close to the sun. I mean, when you fly in from like Phoenix, you can actually hear the airplanes coughing and wheezing because there's not enough air to fly. And don't walk across runways. Ba-dum-bum. Is it too soon for that? Yeah, maybe a little bit. Stupid is stupid. What can I say? Yeah, you know. sorry for all of you that walk across airline runways. Yeah. That was a big story, even in Phoenix. It was all over the national news. That guy got a lot of airtime. Ba-dum-bum. See what I did right there? Johnny made me laugh for the show I needed. I almost fell asleep on the couch trying to watch Fast Friday on the old monster TV that has got all these apps on it. I'm not good with that stuff. But so we got the Glen to talk about. We got one of the best IndyCar races of the year, which is normally a crapper, the road course at Indy. We got that to talk about. We got NHRA. We got Formula One. When in recent memory has Max Verstappen been seventh in a championship at this time of the year? Wow. Changes in Formula One, we got that to talk about. We got the All-Star Race this weekend. I mean, this is why you tune in to the impresario of freaking sports talk, motorsports talk radio. I can do the best sports talk show in the market, too. But that's, you know. And I saw my longtime friend, a Dover he was running out of here. And Lammy, I got to get into the Cecil Lammy cartoon comic book thing. His artwork is unbelievable. Really is. And he says, man, you've been killing it forever. I said, yeah, I feel like it. Maybe it's killing me. Dover started as my boy. His first job in radio was he was my board op at a now defunct radio station I will not talk about. And then Nate Kreckman on another network I will not, but no, these are good people. It's okay. Nate was my board op at KLZ 560 ESPN Radio when I had a local show on ESPN and I was doing a national show every Saturday night with Bob Valvano, the V show. And Nate was this was about 24 years ago. I am old. Oh my God. I love what I do. And I love all of you, because without you, there is no me. So thank you for listening to this program and all the great people here at Bonneville and Johnny, the great job. He'll be leaving me soon, I'm sure. Everybody that's my board op goes on to greatness. And I did not get Sydney Cora pregnant. Oh, man, I just heard somebody go, ooh, somebody's listening. Is there an open mic around here? Her baby is so beautiful. And Bradley, her man, is that dude's an awesome dude. I swear to God, I heard somebody go, ooh. Was that you? Oh, man, it wasn't okay. Sid, and I miss her. She was a great co-host on my video cast. She was great on TV. And Sid's the real deal. I hope she gets back in the business, but I have a feeling probably not. I got way, way late. It is a Fast Friday, truly a Fast Friday here in the Mile High City. It is Race Central on the radio. I am the insider of the Disruptor, Kurt Hansen. Fast Friday at Indy. We'll talk about the fastest so far in Dover. Not Josh Dover, but the other Dover, the racetrack. The concrete monster, which is the Monster Mile. NHRA, Route 66. We'll talk about what's been going on over there. Elon Werner is going to come on with some predictions as August is still a bit of, it's going to be here before we know it. And we'll talk about Indy Nationals. And I thought it was appropriate since we're Route 66, we'll talk to Chris King, because not only is he a great guy, but he's also a great funny car driver. And I said, we need to lobby the network. I'm going to boycott the show. Chris King needs a cameo. I'm going to talk to him about that on the radio. And you know what? Something kind of different, new and different. So, you know, if you let this, is Rolf out there? Rolf will call, I hope. at 303-844-3776. A lot to talk about. Dale Earnhardt Jr. Yeah, that guy. Now saying that one of the best ways to become a great road racer in NASCAR is to come from the TA series in Trans Am 2. Unbelievable stuff. We've got a lot to get to, a lot of insider stuff. We'll also talk about the biggest story in Indy right now is kind of the Indy 500, but maybe not so much. It is Race Central on the radio. And what can I tell you? 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Call them today. Get $1,000 off your first job when you sign up with them. Great stuff going on with those folks. They do a great job. I've seen their work. I promise you this. And, of course, it's finally time. The weather is starting to, I hope, cooperate because, I tell you, I'm tired. I don't know about you. That's one thing I like about Arizona. The weather is the weather. It seems like it's always the same. But it's time to get out, enjoy, I don't know if it's spring or if it's summer, but head it over to the Colorado Karting Circuit right there at Centennial Airport. Go now before the lines are long, seriously, and the sun is hot. I just read a report. Washington spent $47 billion doing a report that summer is hot. And the difference between men and women, or whatever other crazy stuff like that. I'm just making stuff. So it's Colorado Karting Circuit and Floor Shield of Castle Rock, $1,000 off. 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Save $1,000. Do it. Do it for me. It is Race Central on the radio. I'm in a crazy mood today. I would love to share it with you at 303-844-3776 and racecentral.live.
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0: 16 minutes after the hour. I am magical. I am the magical disruptor, the pastor of performance, the minister of misery. Just for the show, I told John, I said, it's about time for me to go on the radio and ruin some people's lives for 2 hours. God. It is Ray Central on the radio. No, I'm not. I'm not doing the hippie lettuce. I'm not. I'm, you know, no consumption of anything. I'm just in a silly mood. I think because it's such a cool time of the year to be a motorsports fan. It really is. I mean, you know, the local scene is dialing it up. And every time I get, because the Indy 500 was such a dream of mine. And so when it gets, you know, Indy 500 time, I start getting very reflective. Formula Mazda, Formula 3, SCCA, Formula Atlantics, and the Pro Series with Champ Car, you know, all the, I have so many friends that are there. Beginning a lot. Are you coming to Indy? But I did do something. I did not stay at a Holiday Inn Express last night. But I did do something to kind of celebrate my Indy vibe, my Indy jam. So here's a, people always say to me, your stories, like where my lovely departed bride, former bride, Nicole, used to ask me, do aliens just come into your head and make this stuff up? I'm like, no, babe, no. It's just, but when you go to Indy, I say that if you go to Indy and you don't go to St. Elmo's, at least crack the door open, walk in and turn, because you probably won't get in. I mean, those reservations, it's like they're, and they have the downstairs of private rooms. Those deals are reserved a year in advance, every year in advance for every year. But, and the bar is a who's who. It's just a thing. So if you go to the Indy 500, you have to go to St. Elmo's because it is one of the most famous and legendary steakhouses in America, much like 555 in Long Beach, which it's the same story. So you got to go to St. Elmo's. But if you think you're going to eat there and just walk in, you probably could. Well, you got to get their famous fire shrimp cocktail. It's fire. But if you have to wait and get, you know, 10 martinis while you're waiting for it, you walk across. So Steak and Shake, there's one here in Denver, was founded in Normal, Illinois, in like 1954. I mean, it's even before that, 1934. It could be 34. Anyway, but the most famous Steak and Shake is right across the street from St. Elmo's. So it's like they should just put a crosswalk there and a light. Because when you, if you're lucky enough to get a reservation, or you're just hanging in the bar all night and you're getting smoked, you walk across the street, you want to be sure you get a steak burger, fries, and a big thick shake, and then go back and keep hammering the martinis. It's a thing. Like going to Long Beach. Don't go to 555. Yeah, I really kind of didn't go to Long Beach Grand Prix. And I'm not sure where the hell I was going with that story, but it just seemed like a good story. Great stories. What's that, buddy? I've heard there's a race there. I've heard there's a St. Elmo's, and then they have a race. Yeah. Yeah, it's fun. I remember seeing a St. Elmo's sticker, and they don't have to pay anybody for anything. I don't have to advertise. But I do remember seeing a St. Elmo's sticker on a car a few years ago. And I guess if they were lucky enough, maybe they traded out their team, because their team dinner, if they had a team dinner there, that was probably, I know five of us at 555 was 1,500. So that was probably 10, 15 team members. Well, usually before the race, the teams bring their PR people, and then all their sponsors. So that is probably $20,000 St. Elmo's. Maybe they traded it out. And a new partner for the program, besides our great friends down at Floor Shield of Castle Rock, up to $1,000 off on your first job just by mentioning the promo code. If you just tell them that you heard me talking about them on the radio, you'll be fine. But the promo code is RACE. That's pretty simple. And also, I'm dead serious. We shot a great TV shoot out at Colorado Karting Circuit just before I went to Phoenix. And that's going to be in the next edition of Race Central TV. But the Colorado Karting Circuit, and I won a TV Emmy out there years ago for broadcasting and announcing the Rotax National Championship. That was a lot of fun. And then the track went dormant for a little while. And then these guys, Ian and his team, have brought it back. And they run the opposite. Well, actually, they run both directions now, which is super cool. And the carts are super cool. But, it's a great place for the family, too. I would tell you, get out there this weekend before the lines are long and it starts to get hot. But they're building the new big entertainment center out there, too, which should be ready to go here pretty quick, which, nice, cool, super cool indoor facility, games, restaurant, alcohol, only after you've raced, because they're going to put a big orange red neckband on you and put an X on your forehead. No drinking and then driving. But it's a lot of fun. And I'm not kidding. You don't want to be out there in the middle of the summer waiting in long lines. But that's why they're building the entertainment center, so you can be inside where it's nice and cool and all that kind of stuff. But if this name sounds familiar, it's Guiry's. You probably know the name for a long time in the paint world. Well, Patrick Guiry is a super car guy. And he now has a Guiry's coach house. The big hot thing in this market right now is indoor, white glove, spectacular, super bougie stuff. And boy, has he nailed that. Go to the website, guyryscoachhouse.com. You'll see what I mean. My car's getting detailed over there next week. I've got two of my cars there. If my stuff's there, it should tell you a lot. But Patrick gets it, and this place is super cool. And there's an event center in there if you want to have a corporate party or whatever. But it's really easy. It's Guiry's Coach House. And Guiry's Coach House on the web at .com. 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Oh, my God. Oh, this will be cool. Chris King coming up next. I'm going to make him a TV star on Chicago Fire. Because I bet if Chris wasn't there, the roof wouldn't have caved in. Because he trains firefighters to... So that's, I just gave it away. That happened in the season finale. It was pretty intense. Chris King, NHRA funny car driver, coming up next here on the Premier Home. And then Elon Werner at 4:15. Race Central TV and radio also launching a new segment coming up. We'll talk about that. We'll talk about me and the Pikes Peak International Hill Climb. And I promise you, I will get to what is most definitely the biggest story at the Indianapolis Motor Speedway, and it's not the race. Chris King coming up next. Visit us on the web at the Kurt Hansen Scott Soucy Show on Spotify, and also right there at racecentral.live. Time to take a time out, as Irvin Joe would say. Take a time out. God bless Irv Brown. He put me in his book. He used to call me Mr. Room Room. Yeah, I wonder what Joe's doing these days. Anyway, it is Race Central on the radio. Kind of a nostalgic day here from the Ivory Tower, the home of Race Central on the radio. Watch Race Central TV anywhere. If you got a TV, anywhere in America, in North America. Now on DirecTV Plus, also NBC Sports in California. And if you've got one of these newfangled type portable telephone things, I've actually learned you can make phone calls on them, but you can also watch Erie Central TV. I'm the Insider, talking NHRA, talking straightliners, coming up next here on the Premier Home.
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0: after the hour here on the Premier Home on a very fast, kind of a funky Friday here from the Ivory Tower, which is ESPN headquarters of Ray Central and Radio, with a motorsports disruptor and insider, me, Kurt Hansen. Good to be with you on a Friday. Almost fell asleep on the couch over in the super Ivory Tower. My next door neighbor is over at the Fan. I keep calling it the Fan, at Denver Sports. When I, oh my God, 15 years ago maybe, I was on the Fan. 950, the Fan. Yeah, man, oh man. You know, I guess in 25 years things have changed. Yeah, maybe. I'm figuring out email right now. That's my new thing. And I discovered you can actually make phone calls on these cellular phones. I thought it was just for looking at internet content and watching Ray Central TV. You know, I don't watch my TV show. I don't listen to my radio. I just, you know, I'm not like the post guy on his day off that walks his route. And it's not my jam. I figure as bad as I am, I don't want to create any bad habits. I really appreciated Cecil Lammy's comments over when I was sleeping. I was trying to watch Fast Friday Indy. They had really bad weather all morning, and I was trying to, you know, watch what was going on. And I posted a picture from my lunch at Steak and Shake. Good. Steak and Shake's good stuff, man. I wish I had one up north. Kurt, bring it back. Bring it back from lunch. Oh! I wonder where Chris King is. He's usually incredibly prompt because Elon will cattle prod him if he's not. Oh, you know, but who? Because weather, you know, Chicago is really close to Indy. And I don't have a text back. Yeah, I remember the year I went to Indy, 06. I was a guest of the George family, Ed Carpenter's team, Vision Racing, Menards, corporate headquarters here in Denver. And flew into Chicago and then got a regional jet from Chicago to Indy. It's like a 30-minute flight. And guess who I got to sit next to? Jared from Subway. He creeped me out then. I didn't even know what a creep he was. He did. He creeped me out. He's a creepy dude. Yeah, he's a creepy dude. Cringy, I think, is the word. I just broke my pen. Damn, this was... Man, that was a mighty fine cheap pen I stole. Oh, man. Floor Shield of Castle Rock. Just mention me or us on the radio or the promo code RACE. Save $1,000. And seriously, get out to the Colorado Karting Circuit this weekend. Bring the family. Bring the kids. You got the kids' carts. They have a special kids' program. Beat the heat. Beat the lines. And at Guyrie's. I mean, 5 or 6 years ago, I was doing this car storage white glove thing in the Bay Area when I had my dealerships 40 years ago. And now it's a big thing. And they're everywhere. And they're really expensive, but not at Patrick's place. I got two of my cars down there. I'm getting my car, my Benz, detailed next week. He's a good guy. And Lisa, who helps run the place, she's like, you know, she's all, it's a super cool place. And it's his, you know, fancy and white glovey, 24-hour access. I mean, it's the real deal. Go to their website today. You'll see what I mean. GuyriesCoachHouse.com. And I said $300. I think it's like 3 and a quarter, maybe. And most of these places are getting 400, 500, 600, 700. That's crazy. That's crazy. I mean, if you got two cars and you're, that's $1,400 and $1,500 a month to even on the lesser fancy side, $500 to $600 a month. Yeah. Patrick's is not. Guyrie's Coach House at half the price. That's what I call them. Well, I guess. So they had weather in Indy, and the weather usually comes down through Chicago. That's how it works. So, yeah. I said on my video cast last week, which is on GreeceCentral.live or on Spotify, that I wasn't sure if the window for Pato O'Ward, who was a darling of IndyCar 4 years ago, may be closing very quickly. He had an okay season last year. Let me just go backwards here. I'm going to find, if I can, the championship results by season. Maybe this. Because I can't remember where. This is really bad programming, as we call it. He won one race last year. Man. And he was a darling of IndyCar a couple of years ago. And then he had those back-to-back years at Indy where he kind of got taken to the woodshed. He had an opportunity to win the Indy 500. Was right there. And did not do it. Didn't shut the door. And that's, I'm sorry, that is going to wear on you. That's a lot. I mean, you know, I know for someone like me, I mean, I was never going to get to Formula One, but I could have. I mean, I was at Indy 1 year with about $500,000 in sponsorship, and that would buy you sort of a last second seat in like a second or third car, which means you're, you know, and they ended up renting the car that I would have driven, and they rented it to either John Andretti or DDA Pirani, and the car went 3 laps and blew up. That's what you get for $500,000. It's just not a proper effort. So, you know, and I had Kinko's money, and I had all of Brad Krause's support, but, you know, it just wasn't going to work. So it's a dream for a lot. Now, being, you know, Pato O'Ward is from Mexico, and South American and European drivers dream of Formula One. That's just kind of how that goes. And I get it. Just trying to, I can't find where he finished in the championship last year. I'll find it. But, yeah, see, he served. Just thank you very much, Kurt, for being so smart. He also serves as Formula One reserve driver for McLaren. Yeah, not really. Yeah. He does like sushi, though. Okay. He's got a corgi named Norby, who also travels. Oh, he and Charles Leclerc, the Formula One driver, he's got a little cocktail snack dog. God. But I wonder. He won one race last year, was not really a big factor in, you know, in the championship. I just don't know. He was the fastest yesterday. So, you know, but a lot of it depends on if you're getting a tow or not. A tow is worth at least 5-6 miles an hour at the Indianapolis Motor Speedway, and that's a bunch of time there. I have to shut up now, huh? I got to go to break. 41 minutes after hour. Kurt, shut your pie hole, but definitely go to Race Central.
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6: 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You've got the trophy house. 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You've got the beautiful...

0: Well, she's
1: 45 minutes after the hour, as I have been teasing all show long. It is Race Central on the radio, the premier home for motorsports. I am the disruptor from the ivory tower here at ESPN Studios here in the beautiful Mile High City. Good to be back with all of you after a week down in lovely Scottsdale, Arizona, tanning myself. And I was making jokes about it all morning because one of my favorite TV show, that whole Chicago series, and Chicago Fire being one of them, and I wore my Chicago Fire Ladder 1 t-shirt in Arizona, and looking resplendently handsome now, my tan and my newly worked out body, I thought I was a badass firefighter, only to remember that there's only one badass firefighter, and that's Chris King, and he joins us here on the program. And I've been lobbying, why are not you on that show?
2: I was on the show for 4 seasons as a stand-in background actor.
1: What?
2: And yeah, it was a cool moment of time, and just life got in the way and got busy and kind of got out of it. But I have a little bit of history in TV, almost had an HGTV show as well. But, you know, do what I got to do, and now I'm concentrating on trying to be a pro racer.
1: You had, so what was it? Was it a firefighter theme show?
2: No, it was, I don't remember the name of the guys exactly. I'm having a scatterbrain moment. We just warmed the car up and getting ready for Q2 right now.
1: No, I know, I know.
2: But, the twin brothers, they were Canadian. One was a realtor, one was a builder. And they had a show called Brother versus Brother. And I was
1: I've heard
2: on that
1: of
2: show
1: it.
2: With them. Yeah, we were going to do that. And then the plans fell through. I don't know what happened, Hollywood drama. But it never really gained any traction,
1: yeah,
2: and it was a missed opportunity. But I was in the running for it, so that's another cool little history thing that nobody knew about Chris King.
1: Yeah, well, they ran out of money. That's what normally happens.
2: Probably.
1: Bro, so we need to have a private conversation because it's just you and me talking. Nobody's listening. Number 9 at a 4.14
2: right
1: yep. in Q1. Bro,
2: yeah.
1: Laying down a lap.
2: Off the box, good lap. Driver messed up a little bit. It would have been a faster lap, but, you know, I've been out of the seat for 6 months.
1: Oh, geez.
2: You know, and a little bit of jitters, and car was moving around a little bit. It put a hole out, and the front end was dancing.
1: Uh-oh.
2: We got to put a little bit of downforce on this thing in the front and try to get them front wheels on the ground so it's a little easier to drive. But it was a handful. But it went A to B, respectable lap, and we're happy. And we got her tuned up and ready to go for Q2 here. Just did our warm up, and we're getting ready to go to the lanes here in a few minutes. So
1: yeah,
2: we're excited to see what it's going to do.
1: Hey, if you got to bounce early too, I totally get it.
2: No, we're good. The car's still on the stand, so we're
1: okay.
2: All right.
1: So, because weather plays so much. I mean, they had weather in Indy today, and the weather comes down from Chicago. So, do you think Q2 will be faster? You think that lap in Q1 will hold up because the track was better when you in Q1 than it might be in Q2?
2: You know, the sun's been out all afternoon and the temperature went up and there's been a lot more cars down the track. So I think there's a better base of rubber and there'll be a little bit more track temp.
1: Yeah.
2: So I think you're going to see some better numbers in Q2. Yeah, I'm excited. I can't wait to see what it's going to do. You know, we went 14 in Q1. It should have been 07, 08, but the driver messed up a little bit.
1: Yeah.
2: And I salvaged it. But we know we can go faster, and we're going to try to go 0.305, and we'll see if it works.
1: Yeah, well, your best is a 4.07 with a 9. At
2: yep.
1: What was your speed? But your best speed is
2: 3.02.
1: That's your 3.02.21 is your best time. But your best speed did what did you run in Q1?
2: I know it went 4.14. I didn't see the mile an hour.
1: Yeah, it went 4.14 with a 4, I think.
2: Yeah, it was probably like 280, 290, somewhere around there. I don't know what it was. But like I said, it had a hole out.
1: Yeah,
2: about 600-700 feet out. And, you know, I had my hands full.
1: Yeah,
2: so
1: I bet you did.
2: It was good. I'm glad it went down the track. It's confidence builder for sure. And now we're just going to work on the numbers we had and tour up.
1: Yeah, I know when I was running Pro Atlantic, I would not be in the car for like 3 months. But I know it's like, whoa, these are big, fast, scary race cars. And

0: There's no substitute for seat time. So I can't imagine 6 months out of a funny car, which like they like, they're not that funny. They like to dance around, and you put a hole out that's 800 pounds of downforce on one side that says bye-bye. And
1: they're a handful.
0: Talk about the sachet. How was your light?
1: Well, interesting story. The guy I was running double balled me, and you know, kind of messed up our staging procedure a little bit. But I took my time, and I'm like, you know, it's qualifying. I don't care about cutting the light right now. I just want to get the car down the track. So I made sure I staged properly and did what we needed to do. And it was like 120 light. It was shit. It was terrible for me.
0: Didn't matter.
1: But it didn't matter.
0: Yeah. Yeah. Boy, just think if you nailed the tree, boy. Yeah, it's but that's your reaction time. You haven't been in the car in 6 months, and you don't run into big burning buildings by cutting a hot light. You do it with a lot of skill and smarts, and you know, take your time. No big rush. So what do you? It's your home track. It's you know, Indy 500 weekend. Do you have some new partners with you out there? How's that going?
1: So I'm kind of hitting a roadblock with new partners. We're always searching for help and, you know, trying to get them sponsors so we can improve our program. But I have the loyalty of my sponsors from the last couple of years that are still sticking with me and believing in what we're doing. So, you know, it's going well. Howard's Camps, Competition Products,
0: yep.
1: Impact, Heat Hydraulics, Goodson, Gates Belt, and NGK has been huge. And now we picked up Maxima Oil, so we have an oil deal with Maxima. So we're sitting okay, but I definitely need to find some financial partners that can help us pay the bills.
0: Yeah, there's, as I always say, no dough, no go.
1: Cubic dollars, that's what these things run on.
0: Yeah, and lots of, what do they burn? The tank is what? The fuel tank is what, 15 gallons, 20 gallons?
1: It's about 19, 20 gallons, and we burn about 17, 18 every run.
0: Yeah, in 4 seconds. Wait, and if fuel prices these days, shocking. I mean, you can't just drive up the funny car and go, fill me up with super lead. Do you mix your own fuel? Do you do the mix?
1: No, so my car chief does the fuel mixing. I used to do it, but they kind of pushed me out of servicing and working on the car. They want me to concentrate on driving, networking, and trying to find funding.
0: Yeah, good for you. What would be just a super cool weekend for Chris King?
1: Well, obviously, our goal is just to make the show and represent our fans and sponsors well, and I think we're on a good track to make that happen, and anything above and beyond that is a blessing in our favor. But obviously, I'm searching for my first round win, and it would be a dream come true if I could win an event. And let the world know that a severely underfunded underdog can make it and succeed in the NHRA drag racing if the circumstances are right.
0: Yeah.
1: So obviously I want to win, but we're content just making sure the car goes A to B and comes back in one piece.
0: Yeah. And when I saw you at PRI, I mean, you know, the big hot story was, you know, who was going to go sit in that other chair. And I know you had a lot of people pulling for you, but it is what it is.
1: My name was kicked around a little bit in that conversation.
0: Yep.
1: And I was hoping it would have worked out in my favor, but it didn't. That's okay.
0: I know Hagen was pushing for you hard. And guess what?
1: Oh, yeah.
0: When a guy that big and that skilled and with a bunch of, you know, people should listen, but that's okay. Is the family out there? Does the fam come and watch you at your home track?
1: Oh, yeah. Family's here. My son's girlfriend and their family are here. A lot of firemen are here. And we got representatives from our sponsors at Howard's Camps and Competition Products, along with Heat Hydraulics. And, you know, we got a good group of guys out here watching us, cheering us along. And from what I understand, when we made our pass, there was tons of people on their feet.
0: Nice.
1: Standing, clapping, and cheering us on.
0: Good.
1: I can't hear that in the car, obviously, but apparently we got a pretty good following.
0: That's good. Get a new PR guy, please. Oh, God. That guy, you know, Elon, geez. He's gravy training Chris King.
1: Yeah, he
0: is
1: phenomenal.
0: I know he is.
1: He does a lot of good work for me.
0: Yeah, he does great work, and he's a great friend. I was just kidding when I said that. I don't think you heard of me anyway, so that's good.
1: Yeah, I hope not.
0: I heard there was a... Oh, God. Tell him to get me some pictures. I'll put them up on my social media. And, you know, yeah, get me some pics there, big dog. But give him hell. We'll be watching. She'd be great, Race.
1: Appreciate it.
0: I'd love to see you.
1: Pulling out now, so okay. I appreciate the well wishes. It's always great talking to you.
0: I think you should go get in it.
1: Actually, my crew guys drive up the line. I know.
0: Yeah, I know. Good for you. Hey, Chris Gumbel, say hi to Elon. Thank you for hooking us up again, and good luck at your home track, and be safe.
1: All right. Thank you.
0: There he goes. Yeah. I was interviewing Tony Stewart one time, and we were like, you know, I used Kurt. I was talking. I said, what? He goes, I got to go. The car's on the grid. I'm like, oh, okay. Oh, God, I'm a nut. Chris is a good guy. That is, so he's been on Chicago Fire. That is cool. But he should, not a stand-in, just dude with a smile. He should be like, you know, running, almost getting the chief's job or rescuing babies or something like that. Because that's what he teaches firefighters how to do that. He has a super advanced firefighter school. He's a good guy. All righty. 56 minutes after the hour. Get the hell out of here. Hour number one is in the books. Hour number two coming up. We'll talk to the man himself, Mr. Elon Werner. And maybe your phone calls too at 303-844-3776 on the super hotline. And what can I tell you? Guyrie's Coach House, a new partner with Ray Central Radio and Ray Central TV. 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
0: Oh, yeah. Adrenaline unleashed. That's the Colorado Karting Circuit. Head on out this weekend. Bring the fam. Beat the lines. Beat the heat at cokartcircuit.com. Welcome back to the program. I am him. He is me. Motorsports Insider Kurt Hansen, the disruptor. On a beautiful Fast Friday, a truly Fast Friday, funky weather. Fast Friday is the view. I posted the view from the Ivory Tower on my Facebook page 2 weeks ago, and I had people, it was a perfect day. I had people from all over the country like, wow. Yeah, it's a pretty good view. It's great to be alive. Beautiful day here in the Mile High City. Life is good. Do something nice for somebody. Yeah, you people on the highway especially listen. Oh, God. Anyway, good to talk to Chris King. Yeah, I mean, and I can believe that when he went down the track. That's a big number. Ninth? If he can make that stick, that's huge. That'd be great for him. And it's, yeah, looking for his first round win. If he qualifies in top 10, he'll run against somebody of 10 to 16th. Maybe he gets a round win tomorrow. That'd be pretty cool. It is Race Central on the radio. Watch Race Central TV. You can listen to me anywhere around the country at streaming at racecentral.live. You can also see our video cast, the Scott Soucy, Kurt Hansen show there, and also on Spotify. All our video cast, the podcast. John does a great job. The podcast will be up on the website post-program. And the TV shows are all there. We've done a lot of TV shows. 25 years, we've done a lot of shows. Yeah. What can I say? I dig this song. I don't remember who does the song, but I could just lay back by the pool and... Yeah. As Alfred Williams used to say, let it breathe. Let it breathe. Riding dirty. Man, oh man. Now I'm going back into 950 the Fan lore. So let's see. I'm gonna talk about NASCAR. How's that? So the race at the Glen was, I mean, and I have to admit, I didn't see a lot of it. I was at the pool at Talking Stick and enjoying my time. Just take a breather. So, yeah. But the All-Star race is Sunday at 1 p.m. Eastern on FS1. Oh, by the way, Photo Joe Starr will join us at the bottom of this hour. Talk a little NASCAR. But the Glenn was cool. Maybe because I have so many like personal memories there. That's one thing that makes it so fun for me is I talk about that, but it seems like, and a lot of people say, how do you have all these stories and these memories from all these places? I said, well, I'm old. I've been around a little while. Sometimes I wonder if I've been here before. But what a finish. And Michael McDowell, that dude is a dude. He always is strong at the road courses. He's always strong at Daytona. He's good, very good on the big tracks. I thought he might have had it. And Ty Gibbs, another, told you Ty Gibbs is going to win a race. Oh, by the way, he did. Because he's been so close. Tyler Reddick, oh boy, fifth. Man, what a rotten showing for them. The Dinger was in it to win it. Hunter Nemechek, 10th. I'm just agreeing. Suarez was strong, finishes 13th. Hamlin, 16th. Uh-oh. Connor Zilich, still struggling a bit. And he was up front early, but then faded. So was Christopher Bell. Kyle Larson, not a great showing. Chase Elliott, not a great showing. Alex Bowman, who's on his way out at the 48. That's pretty much cast in stone. Their names are already coming out of replacements. Tough weekend for Catherine Legg, 35th. Yeah. Actually, names are starting to float out, too, about who's going to replace Denny Hamlin, too. I think if Denny has a rough season, I don't know if he'd want to go out like that, because he's never won a championship, but he's been, you know, he's been really good. And he's been really good for the sport. I don't know. When names start, where there's fire, there's smoke. And when you start hearing names tossed around for Hamlin's replacement and for Alex Bowman, and I feel kind of bad for Alex Bowman because he also, I mean, all these guys are, well, they put their nice face on. But in talking with him off the record and just kind of dude to dude, you know, I've talked to McDowell. I've known AJ for two decades. You know, it's you start to kind of wonder, you know, Eric Jones when he was here with Furniture Row off the record, Christopher Bell at Chili Bowl, Kyle at Chili Bowl, and Knoxville Nationals. So, you know, Ricky Senhouse Jr., Knoxville Nationals. So you kind of build up a thing. But, you know, I can't remember if we had Connor. No. I was just saying Connor Zilich on the show. I think we were lined up to get him and something happened, but we have talked to Corey Day. I remember that. Corey's very quiet, like his dad. Yeah, so the Glen was the Glen. And 30 seconds behind with a handful of laps to go, McDowell leading and SVG, not to be confused with the basketball player. Not the same thing anyway. Overcomes 32nd down at the Glen. That's a lot harder to do at a road course than an oval. Passes 17 cars. Yeah. Is Shane Van Ginsburg a good driver? Yeah. Another Roger Penske discovery from Aussie V8 Supercars. The last guy to do that, he wasn't a Penske discovery, but that was Marcus Ambrose, who came over, and he and the Dinger had some great battles. Truly battles, like bashing the side of the car in. I think AJ won one with, Battle Royale like that on the final lap, literally plowing into each other. Those were good days. Marcus Ambrose and AJ Allmendinger, Sonoma at the Glen. So here we go, off to the All-Star race this weekend. We'll talk All-Star race in the next segment. We'll also talk biggest story app, Indy, which may not be Pato Award being the fastest yesterday, or maybe the race itself. And we'll get to that in the next break. As we say, Adrenaline Unleashed, the Colorado Kart Circuit, cokartcircuit.com on the web. 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Patrick's a swell guy. And if you go to the website, you can see a smattering of all the super cool cars he's got there. And they're there. 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I'm the insider, 11 minutes after the hour. And Elon Werner talking NHRA, more straight liners from Chicago. And we're back after this.
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0: minutes after the hour, the Hells Bells bring us back. As a former member of the Oakland Raiders broadcast team. That was one of the theme songs. Raiders, they got crushed. They're one of the worst teams in the NFL last year, and they have a first-place schedule. They play every playoff team out there. It's going to be a rough year. Broncos win the division, go to the playoffs, and they got the soft, well, not soft, but come on. Ugh. I know it's not soft, and that's the soul and heart of Chris King laying down a big lap, ninth after Q1. PR guy extraordinaire, NHRA insider extraordinaire, Elon Hart. Oh, man, I'm tired. I'm sorry. The great Elon. We'll go like Pele. The Elon.
1: Hey, you got to day drink responsibly, Kurt.
0: I know. Let's be honest. I know. Yeah, well, yeah. Yeah, okay. Well,
1: thank you very much for having me on. I'm in sunny Chicago, where it's hopefully going to stay sunny all weekend.
0: Yeah, well, Indy had weather this morning, and that's where it comes from. So, Elon Werner on the program, by the way. Elon, well, you know why I said that? Because I'm looking at Josh Hart. I'm looking at the standings right now, and I was at my age, multitasking is staying on one thing.
1: Very, very tricky. I'm the same way. I can't tell you how many emails I've sent to someone that are only half complete because I'm like sending an email, answering my phone, looking at texts. Yeah, it's a dangerous game.
0: I have written emails. I wrote an email to a broadcast agent who was working with me about the Ion Network, and he was so I wrote this incredibly seething email, and I hit reply all. Didn't work out well for me.
1: No.
0: Actually, I saw her at an event, and she came and says, "You're right. We were out of our mind. We wanted too much money."
1: Yeah.
0: So anyway, King is on it, dude. I did say he's got to fire his PR guy, though.
1: Yeah. Suspect.
0: Yeah. Hashtag fire Elon.
1: Did he tell you that I correctly predicted exactly what would happen in Q1?
0: Get out of here.
1: I told him yesterday, I go, hey, I got this call in with Kurt. And he's like, man, I don't know about the timing. I said, it's not going to be a problem. I go, you're going to go out there in Q1. You're going to run like a 4:15.
0: Oh, Jesus Christ.
1: And then you're going to be early. And then everyone after, half the guys are going to blow the tires off because they're just not going to be used to the track.
0: Yeah.
1: You have this right amount of horse. And I'll be damned, he ran a 4:14. And he was ninth.
0: Yeah.
1: So I felt like I should have gotten on Playing HRA and put some money down on that.
0: You know.
1: That was like to a T.
0: Go to that other janky site, that other thing that's out there. Drag Racing Bracket Bonanza. Look, I got that right. Correct. Drag Racing BracketBonanza.com.
1: Yes.
0: I can't remember your freaking name, but.
1: Peak is sponsoring it this weekend because everything
0: saw
1: is
0: that.
1: Peak this weekend in Chicago. It's the Peak Nationals. You know, Peak has got a huge presence here. They got Alex Taylor, the drag and drive driver here. And then they're sponsoring Bracket Bonanza. So even more prizes. It's totally free, Kurt. So we're giving away Brittany Force diecasts. We're giving away signed plaques. We're giving away Summit gift certificates. So if you haven't played Bracket Bonanza yet, it's just like March Madness. Saturday night, tomorrow night, go to the website. You nailed it with DragRaceBracketBonanza.com. Fill out your ladder. And then basically tell people, pick your drivers, win cool prizes.
0: We're talking to Elon Smith. Oh, wait a minute. Do you know what popped up in my timeline yesterday? Do you remember that little thing with Courtney Force that we did?
1: Oh, yes.
0: It popped up on my time. You sent us all those magazines. The day it was released was a Friday. We had Courtney on. I handed out magazines to everybody, and I had Courtney on, and I had you on, and you, my very good friend, hooked that up. That, it popped up yesterday, and I was like, oh, my God.
1: Yeah, can you believe that was over 10 years ago?
0: Yeah, no. Don't remind me.
1: I get those pop-ups now, and I'm like, oh, my gosh.
0: Yeah.
1: Okay, it seems like it was yesterday, but, you know, so many of them happened at Denver. I actually had a conversation with John Vandermeer Jr. And he gave me an update that they are moving forward with their racetrack plans for your neck of the woods.
0: Yes. That went official about a month ago, but yeah.
1: That makes me very happy.
0: Yes. So, but I don't think we're going to see a pro event here if ever, a long time if ever. Hey,
1: if they build a racetrack, Kurt, the minute it is open, there'll be an NHRA event there.
0: I hope so. But we'll see.
1: We miss coming to Denver. So
0: know,
1: the drivers
0: does.
1: Do, the sponsors do, the sanctioning body does. And if the Vandermeers are involved, it's just going to be top shelf. We would be insane to not go back there.
0: Yeah, and I got Pedregon hooked on green chili. So it's
1: exactly. Yeah. So that's the key, too.
0: Yes, we have to have green chili. You know, you and I don't think on that weekend, you and I, besides, hi, Elon, hi, give me a ride in a golf cart. That show we did up, which was awesome, up in Antron and Justin's 10th year, the final year. But I have to ask you, how much better is Vandergriff breathing after Valdosta?
1: He is on cloud nine. Team is, you know, he drove his rear end off. You know, that was an impressive display. That track was not easy to navigate. And he did. And it was really cool that his uncle, Bob Vandergriff Jr., was there. So just having the whole family there. But yeah, he is breathing a huge sigh of relief. And I think that's fueled the Jordan Vandergriff versus Austin Prock rivalry even more.
0: Oh, yeah.
1: And, you know, I'm here for it. I want the rivalry. And, you know.
0: Well, why? I mean, Prock is in a very comfortable 14th. In the championship.
1: Right, exactly. So he can't be worried about this big change.
0: No.
1: Guy hasn't won a round of racing yet, or has won one round so far. And the guy that gets in your car goes out and wins a race. It was great that the weekend in Georgia was fantastic. It'd be a little bit of drive for you, but you know, your listeners that are listening on the internet.
0: Oh, yeah, lots of
1: if you get a chance to go to South Georgia Motorsports Park next year for the national event. It'll be worth. I mean, Sean Langdon going 345 miles per hour.
0: Yes, that's a number. Yeah, doesn't everybody?
1: 345.
0: Yeah,
1: 300. I saw that on the scoreboard, and I'm not easily impressed, but that was impressive.
0: They do that on I-25 every night. I can hear them from my house. Ron Capps is super relative again, which is cool. J.R. Todd is super relative again.
1: Yeah, J.R. Todd points leader.
0: Yeah,
1: like Chad, the Coletta guys, 1 and 2 in Top Fuel and number one in Funny Car. I mean, they're a juggernaut again.
0: Yeah, well, you know what's cool to see, you know? Too, is Dave Richards, currently 10th.
1: Yes.
0: Cruiser's got to get it going, though, man.
1: Yeah,
0: he's a Raider fan.
1: Cruiser's
0: he's a good friend.
1: It's feast or famine sometimes.
0: Yes.
1: When it's feasting, it is feasting. And I think guys like Cruz, Justin Ashley, Clay Milliken could have a really good makeup weekend this weekend in Chicago.
0: Good.
1: And then, you know, we got Memorial Day weekend off, and then it's pedal to the metal, 3 races in a row, 4 and 5 weeks. If you're not coming out of Chicago pretty confident with how your car's running, you could be in for a long summer.
0: Yeah. I was teasing because one of my favorite TV shows is Chicago Fire, that whole, you know, trilogy.
1: Yeah.
0: And I didn't know. He said it was 4 years he was a stand-in. I said, stand-in, you should be like saving children and babies and stuff out of burning buildings. Yeah. And you should be like the focal point.
1: I can't believe there weren't more drag racing tie-ins to have him, you know, street racing, Chris King pulling people out of the car, and then going straight to the drag races.
0: You and I got to work on a promotion for next year, real quick. As it sits right, we got about a minute. What if Indy Nationals were next weekend? Give me Elon Smith, Werner, Green, King, whatever the hell.
1: Yeah, if the U.S. Nationals were next week. You can't go against Doug or Sean, Doug Coletta,
0: no.
1: Sean Langdon. Funny car would have to be, I would say, Caps or Matt Hagen, because they just run so good there.
0: Yeah.
1: I would say Pro Stock, give me like Greg Anderson and Pro Stock Bike. I would, you know, 2 weeks ago, I would have said for sure Dave, Richard Gadsden or Gage Herrera.
0: Yeah.
1: But man, Matt Smith's bikes. You know, he won Georgia. Angie's number one qualifier in bikes right now. It would be a toss up. It would first be a toss up between a Matt Smith bike and a Vance and Hines bike in the final.
0: Plus, Angie's hot.
1: She's very easy on the eyes.
0: Yes.
1: And she's just a badass. So, yeah.
0: Yeah.
1: So that would be, you know, and the U.S. Nationals will be here before we know it.
0: Yeah.
1: That's
0: and
1: the crazy thing.
0: She was so fun talking to her, too, because, you know, you start getting a little too, you know, fuzzy. She'll let you know who's a badass with her pink hair. And I'm just so glad she's okay after that big crash last year. But how's this?
1: Oh, yeah.
0: Leah Pruitt, Tony Stewart, third and fourth in the championship, 20 points. Whoa.
1: Yeah.
0: Final round. Yeah, here we go.
1: I can't wait till they start really matching up a lot when there's a lot of stuff on the line. That's going to be delicious to watch.
0: Good word, Elon Werner. Elon Werner, Smith, Green, Charleston, Hanson, with drag racing, bracketbonanza.com. Buddy, you know, checks in the mail.
1: I appreciate it.
0: Take care of yourself.
1: As always, it's a pleasure, dude.
0: You guys have a good weekend, buddy. Be good.
1: Thanks, man. You too. Bye.
0: There he goes. Elon Werner. Werner Communications. Just one of the best guys out there. It is Ray Central on the radio. 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

0: what they are.
1: After the hour of 4 o'clock, I wear wristwatches just because I like wristwatches, but most of my watches, I never set the time because it's accoutrement, as we would say in France. And watch sales are down because everybody's watching their phone, right? So I decided to wear my watch to Arizona, and they're in a different time zone, which is still crazy. And I come home the other day, and I look at my watch, and I'm like, oh, crap, I'm an hour late. I just looked at my watch right now, and I went, oh, crap, wait, we're still on the air. We can't leave the air until we talk to the impresario of Photogs, Mr. Photo Joe Star. Yeah, Joe, if you go to Arizona, don't wear a watch.
2: Well, it gets confusing because during the winter, they're on Mountain Standard Time.
1: Yes.
2: Like we are. But when we go on Daylight Savings Time, they don't switch. So they're essentially on Pacific Time at that time.
1: Yeah.
2: Pacific Daylight Time, I guess.
1: Yes.
2: Whatever. I get so confused because you come through Utah, then you go into Nevada and it changes. Then you get back into Arizona and it changes again. And pretty soon I'm not sure what time it is.
1: Yeah, I you know, for me, multitasking is one thing. I just called Elon Werner, Elon Green. And I was reading about Sean Green and the standings. Yeah, multitasking is now, it's 68 years old, is now staying in my lane. Dover this weekend, but a lot of issues going on. But Kyle Larson, the fastest, I guess that's about right. He had a terrible race at the Glen, which usually is very good for him. But what are your musings on the Glen and the coming up All-Star race?
2: Well, the Glen, I think everything that everybody's just talking about, Vance Ginsburg.
1: Van Ginsburg, I know, it's hard to say.
2: And just drove away.
1: Yeah.
2: I mean, he was a long way back, and he made up all the time. And, at first people were talking about the strategy they were using. Oh, that's not going to work. Well, then they all had to eat their words.
1: Yeah, well, because he was not a factor until he was. And Michael McDowell, who's very good on the road course. All right, was it McDowell or Buescher? It was who was second? I'm old.
2: It's not important at this point.
1: I told you, yeah, Michael McDowell is always good on the road course and good on the big ovals. I thought he was going to win, and even I shouldn't say even, but AJ Allmendinger was right up there in it to win it, and AJ's been very good there, as history has told us. So I guess, the strategy that wasn't going to work worked.
2: Worked well.
1: Yeah, no kidding.
2: You know, I mean, they commented one of the most outstanding runs in NASCAR history on a road course.
1: 17 cars he passed, oh, by the way, on a road course in a few minutes.
2: Well, he did a great job. So, but, you know, we're on to Delaware now to the All-Star race. And, they've changed the format again. They're going to go 350 laps. They've eliminated the last chance race or the
1: whatever they call it.
2: Whatever it was called.
1: Yeah, whatever it was called.
2: The All-Star Open, I guess is what they called it.
1: Yes, thank you.
2: Now they're going to start everybody, all 38, 40 cars, whatever it is, for the first 75 laps. And here's where it gets interesting. On the second segment that goes 75 laps, they're going to take and reduce it down to 26 cars and invert them based on how they finish the first segment. So is this going to be a race to see who can finish 26th or who can win the first segment?
1: The best race on the track is that segment will be who can slow. The last lap of that segment will be 23 miles an hour. It'll be just like Ricky Bobby. I'm sure go flying now. You're going 4 miles an hour.
2: Well, then the last segment's going to be 200 laps with the 26 cars.
1: Yeah, not the last segment.
2: It's still going to be quite a race. And, I mean, the whole weekend they've got the trucks racing today and the O'Reilly's cars tomorrow with qualifying tomorrow for the Cup cars. So they made a full weekend out of it. But it's $1 million to win. So
1: I hardly
2: call that an exhibition event. If you've got $1 million on your checking line, book.
1: You have your checking account, don't you?
2: It's my checking account. My checking account's far from that.
1: Oh, it's over. Okay.
2: Even in the same zip code.
1: Oh, yeah. Well, yeah. So how's the dog?
2: Oh, he's great. He's getting better trained all the time.
1: Your dog that Marianne has to take care of.
2: He's like a Velcro dog now. He likes to sleep in my lap. But when he gets a little bit older, he'll sleep right next to me in the bed.
1: So let's get serious now, Joe. So if you look at the standings, right, and the guy that's leading the championship, I get Tyler Reddick. You can't. But Denny Hamlin, there's rumors now who are drivers that could be replacements for Denny, but there are even more serious rumors about who's going to replace Alex Bowman, which I'm not sure is really fair, but I get it. Reddick, Hamlin, Elliott, Blaney, Buescher, Gibbs, Carson Hocevar, the Black Hat, Kyle Larson, Brad Keselowski, your dude, he's starting to kind of get his act together, and Bubba Wallace. It's your top 10. Does that sound about where it should be right now, or are there some pretenders in there?
2: It's hard to say. I mean, right now that the Toyotas are dominating everything. So has Toyota found something that gives them an advantage over the other teams, the other makes and stuff? I mean, it's like anything else. You've also got some people in the O'Reilly series that they want to move up. And maybe it's like everything in America. We want to go younger, and we want to displace anybody that's, 30 years old. You never know exactly.
1: Well, the rumor is Zilich to the 48, which wouldn't surprise me at all.
2: Now, remind me, who is Zilich under contract with now?
1: He's he's Trackhouse.
2: Yeah.
1: So. But he's really struggled there, and not all of it has been his fault. That makes complete sense. I mean, yeah.
2: Well, Trackhouse is the up-and-coming team, along with Spears, Richard Childress has been having all kinds of problems. Now, Hendrick, of course, they expect to do better than what they're doing, and so he may fire everybody.
1: Yeah, I mean, Chase is third.
2: Well, I don't think Chase is going anywhere. I think he's going to stay wherever he's at.
1: But I mean, he's third in the championship, so they're not that. Ryan Blaney, are you kidding me? I have 2 minutes. Okay. Kyle, eighth. Carson, I mean, if I was going to hook my wagon to somebody right now, it'd probably be Ty Gibbs or Carson Hocevar. But anyway, who cares? Nobody listens to me. It's just you and I. Dale Jr. said the other day that if he hitched his wagon to another young driver, he thinks that Trans Am TA2 is creating and help create, these young stars because they're learning how to do road courses. You can learn ovals, but you can't learn road racing. It's a thing. So, I mean, he's saying I'm doing ARCA, a little bit of ARCA, O'Reilly, and Trans Am 2. It's pretty powerful stuff for Trans Am series. I talk about an endorsement.
2: Well, it is. I mean, normally you'd think there'd be people coming up through the trucks in the O'Reilly series, but if Dale Jr.'s out there talking about the Trans Am people coming in.
1: Brett Cruz, Connor Zilich, there's a host of others. And Brett Cruz is the new hot deal, and almost all of his last 2 years have been spent in TA2. He's been on this twice.
2: Remember when all the hot drivers were coming up through sprint cars and midgets?
1: Yeah, boy, that's a time. That was a day.
2: Put him in the seat.
1: I hate to say this. I think trucks is a lot of wealthy parents writing checks for their kids to go racing. I'm just sorry. I don't know that that really proves anything. I agree with Junior. ARCA, Trans Am 2. Because ARCA, I think, and it's good to see Al Leon still out there plugging away. It is what it is. Allie can drive. She just needs to find funding. Oh, shocking breaking news. Someone needs to find funding.
2: Don't we all?
1: Yeah, get your own.
2: You and me both.
1: Yeah. All right, Photo. Well, thanks for joining us. I may see you Saturday night.
2: Well, that'd be cool.
1: I won't see you, but I'll just go by and say hi to Marianne.
2: Okay.
1: So anyway, I'll wave at you.
2: You know where I'll be.
1: I'll bring my laser and put it in your eyes.
2: Don't do that.
1: No, I know. I'm kidding. Photo, thanks for joining us on the program. Say hi to the dog. Say hi to Marianne. Tell her I may see her on Saturday night, and I'll see you in spirit. And as always, good stuff. Thanks for joining us, bud.
2: All right. Thanks for having me.
1: There
2: we'll talk
1: goes.
2: To you soon.
1: Photo of Joe Starr right there. It is Ray Central on the radio. Floor Shield of Castle Rock. 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

27 minutes after the hour. We're just gone. It is last call here on the best 2 hours of motorsports talk and crazy anecdotal stories that don't matter. Oh, honey, I miss you. She's probably up there at that big road, whatever it is up in the sky, oval, road racing track, drag strip, going, oh, my husband's crazy. But 48 minutes after the hour, thanks to Photo Joe Star for joining us, as always. And Elon King Green, whatever I called him. I've only got 20 years. You get to be my age. Multitasking means doing one thing. Put the ice in the cup, one by one. But a great 2 hours. It's so great to be back with you guys after a couple of weeks off. And I will be right here next Friday before the greatest spectacle in racing, before I wake up on Sunday and jump up and down like a crazy person. I'm going to get this car review out of the way, and then I'm going to talk to you about two things. But I'm not going to tell you. So I have to give a big shout out to my really good friends at Drive Shop. They always take such good care of me with these press cars. And they did me a real solid when I went it's Dan Kilpatrick calling me again. I always tell people, don't call me between 3 and 5. And they go, oh, I'm in a different time zone. I didn't realize. I got the 2026 Lexus LX700H. This is the Learjet of 7-passenger vehicles. Got picked up at the airport in it, then headed up to Wickenburg. Then back to Talking Stick for a couple days and back up to Wickenburg. This car will make you want to sell the condo in Aspen. It is amazing. Mine was what they call the atomic silver with a beautiful deep black gray leather interior. If I read you every feature on this car, we would be here for 15 minutes. All I'm going to tell you is if you're looking for something in that $120,000, $30,000 range, and you don't drive this car first, and then you drive one, you are going to be one pissed off dude or lady. It'll brush your teeth for you. I do like one thing though. It has an icebox cooler in the armrest because it was 105 outside. But with the climate control in this thing, the seats are like, and I've flown private before, they're like Learjet seats. Put my Coke in the cooler, icy cold, all the way for an hour and a half to Talking Stick. 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You just kind of push it towards the

0: the push it kind of closed, and it goes, close itself. Of course, keyless entry, remote start, push button start, economy, luxury, sport. I mean, it has a setting for whatever mood you're in. It has massaging seats, top and bottom, multi-adjustable. I don't even know where to start. And the car is so, and the neighbors to my friend Dave, and these are all big, expensive, retired people. There's a lot of young retired people up there that have done just fine. They were coming over when we leave the house in the morning, like they're out walking the door, saying, "What is that?" If you're ready to drive a car where people come and go, "What is that?" And they're talking about it. Dave said, he goes, "People are still talking about your car." I'm like, that's pretty cool. But I mean, and you could put eight people in here, no problem. I mean, it says seven, eight with a driver, of course, but the seats are so big and comfortable and slightly bucketed, three-way across. I mean, massive storage space. I'm still speechless about it, as you can probably tell. It, 22-inch wheels. Heated front and ventilated second and third row seats. I don't even know where to start. It's got an outlet for computers and power at every seat. All the Apple CarPlay, big, massive touch screen that's just super easy to navigate. I'm just trying to remember all of, there are so many things to, I couldn't use them all in a week. Just super impressed. It's a bit of dough, but if you're looking for something in that category and you do not, I mean, the car's just, it looks like the first time you see a Learjet, you just go, wow. It's the LX700H. Just so badass. Lane departure warning, backup camera warning, self-dimming headlights, directional headlights if you're driving on a twisty road from Scottsdale up to Wickenburg. I mean, just, man, just go drive one. Just go. Massive Levinson sound system. I mean, there are tweeters and woofers everywhere you look in this car. It's like first time you see supermodel, you don't need to know all the numbers. You just look at it and go, yeah. How's that for a description? I got two or three. I got 2 minutes. Okay, biggest story at Indy is Indy, but Catherine Legg, my good friend, announced she's doing the double. First woman to ever attempt the double. She'll run the Indianapolis 500, then jump in a Learjet, helicopter, Learjet, and then helicopter, and show up and drive her NASCAR at the Coca-Cola's 1,100 miles. Big Elf Islip's face right behind her. She is right now the biggest story, Indy. And her sponsor partners have got to be going bananas. They're going to get so much exposure for the next 2 weeks. Qualifying's this weekend. And if she can run well, I'm so pumped to see her with AJ Voigt Racing. Santino Ferrucci, the guy with the biggest balls in IndyCar, when it comes, he's passed more cars in the last 4 years in Indy 500 than any other driver in the history of the 500. If they can hook up and run, look out. Could be a great finish for Catherine, and maybe Santino can win it too. I don't know. They've been a little off pace this year. But the Speedway is a whole different deal. So that's the biggest story. Indy, Catherine Legg. I will be anchoring the KRDO radio broadcast for the Pikes Peak International Hill Climb this year, which is super cool, with my good friend and longtime broadcast partner, Dan Koschel from KRDO Radio and Television. So I'm pumped. I'll be co-hosting Fan Fest with him, with 40,000 of our closest friends down in Springs on Friday night. So that'll be a lot of fun. And then Danny and I will anchor the broadcast from Startline We've got cameras. We've got the whole deal. I mean, it's a video cast and radio broadcast. It's super cool. I'm very, very honored to be back. Dan called me and asked me personally. So that's, I'm pumped. It's really good. It's going to be a great summer. It is a great summer. Thanks to J.O. behind the fictitious glass. And everybody here at Bonneville for letting me do what I do. Photo Joe Starr, Elon, whatever his last name is, Werner, drag racing, bracket bonanza.com. Easy for you to say with a broken jaw. And Chris King, our buddy, who is a TV star. So what can I say? When it comes time to commerce, support the people that support us, because without them, we can't do what we do. 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Thanks to Bonneville. 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
8: 7-11 games just getting underway on what is a rivalry weekend for several Major League Baseball teams. One of those games in Washington, no score between the Nationals and the Orioles. Phillies and Pirates scoreless, as are the Blue Jays and Tigers.
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0: 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Let's always remember them in our thoughts and prayers. 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